0: thinking about yourself, how you feel, what's happening with you, so you're able to communicate that, you know, okay, I'm not in the right place there, right? And it also could be partnering with that kind of one, being able to set boundaries without rejecting someone. Yeah, again, as you understand yourself, you're able to do that. So you're able to realize that, hey, I don't have the capacity right now to be effective in this conversation right now. So yeah, let's defer it a little bit rather than just flat out ignoring. When you just flat out ignore someone, then it causes that kind of thing.
1: Sense of rejection.
0: Yeah. And this is stuff that you could practice like throughout, right? In your workplace and so on, you know? Yeah. Because then if you don't do these things, then you end up like me sometimes. When I don't practice these things, sometimes I have to go and apologize because you talk to the person and out there, you know, where what you was feeling at that time or where you were at, and you know, it may offend somebody. So sometimes it's just best that you defer or pass on.
1: Anything else? Or I need to, I got to pause, slow things down, make a choice as to how you're going to respond and engage.
0: Yeah.
1: So guys, valuable information tonight. I do hope that you are finding this useful as we come down to our last couple minutes in this conversation tonight. You know, we just want to encourage you to take, before you sign off on, you know, a relationship, or you know, just accept, get to the place where you can accept and like, hey, this is my relationship, this is where we're at, this is, you know, this is the kind of couple we are, you know, this is the kind of family we are, this is the kind of friendship we have. You know, try to take another look at it, you know, through the lens of, do I effectively understand what my person in this situation here needs from me? And am I doing a good job of meeting the needs, the emotional needs of the persons around me? And I say this way because, remember, we've talked about this before on this program, that you are only in control of you.
0: Yeah.
1: So sometimes what is the hindrance to applying some of these things is because you're like, well, they're not doing that for me, right? But you are in control of you, and sometimes it takes one person to exercise their control over themselves and start the process of doing something differently.
0: Yeah.
1: You know, and you pray and you hope that your step would influence the other person to respond and mirror you. Yeah. And if they don't, you still recognize that you are only in control of you, and you are only in control of how you respond, what you say, what you do, how you do it, not the other person. Don't try to say, this is how you're supposed to respond, because this is what it says. This is what Donnery and Kellyanne said. You know, this is how you're supposed to respond. No. Focus on you and what you have control over.
0: In focusing on you, right, I think you need to ask yourself questions. It's a good way of focusing on you.
1: Yeah.
0: So like over this weekend, right, especially, you know, relationships with your partner, right, you could ask yourself, what bits that I tend to miss or overlook, right? Think about it critically, right? So that you're able to actually do something different. Yeah, you could ask yourself, what tends to have me make a reactive choice, right? You know, what kind of ticks me off a bit? Yeah, think of, ask yourself this question and see you're being more self-aware. Yeah. And then deliberately look for small ways, small moments where you could turn towards your partner. Yeah, turn towards your partner, right, in that moment.
1: Yeah,
0: be recognizing what is happening to them. Yeah.
1: Amen. Amen.
0: Yeah, I'm not preaching, girl.
1: So we thank you for your attention tonight, and we just pray that the God of peace will continue to stir you up to love each other well. Yeah, and we pray that the Lord will help you navigate the conflict that you're facing right now and help you build the deeper connections. So once again, this is Kellyanne and
0: Dawn Ray,
1: and this is Crucial Conversations with the Wilkinsons. You have a blessed night, and remember to keep it righteous.
0: Yes, every third Friday.

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1: If you're in 3D, you're not going to get the blessings of 4D. When you're in 3D, you will not have dominion. So you got to watch yourself and see, are you in 3D? Are you in 4D? God is going to use you to do things that you never thought you could do. Because he's not going to give you understanding just with your mind. He's coming in with your spirit. Revelation gives me keys. See, there's a

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4: And I would say to that parent, first of all, you're not alone. 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
5: Well, that's Jody Berndt, and she's a mom who loves praying for her four children and loves connecting those prayers with the Word of God. And as she joins us for a second day, she has more inspiring thoughts to help you and me make prayer for our kids a natural, everyday thing. 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
3: John, for a lot of moms and dads, prayer might feel awkward or unfamiliar to them. Maybe some didn't grow up in homes where they prayed much or at all. But whatever is your situation, we want prayer to be part of your family life. That's one of the goals here at Focus, because we believe in prayer and the power of prayer. And Jody Berndt will offer some great encouragement like she did last time. And if you didn't hear that broadcast, get the download, get the app on your smartphone. Whatever we can do to get that into your hands is our goal. She has four adult children, as John mentioned. She's had a lot of practice praying for them. I felt her vulnerability last time was so inspiring. You know, we always project perfection. But she talked about some of the struggles her kids had and how she prayed through those things. She first wrote about praying for children about 20 years ago, and now she's updated this great resource, Praying the Scriptures for Your Children. And John will give more details how to get that.
5: Yeah, give us a call. The number is 800-A-FAMILY, 800-232-6459. Or the link is in the episode notes.
3: Jody, welcome back to Focus on the Family.
4: Thank you so much. So fun to keep talking.
3: So good to see you. When we think about praying for our children, one of the big concerns for parents, and I've experienced this, is kind of the explosion of technology. One, it keeps us so busy and distracted. And then, of course, it's simply the influence of all of it. Your children, they're grown now, but how much did tech affect your parenting, and how did you pray for your kids to either manage it well, or what did you do?
4: Yeah, well, you've just hit on one of the reasons we wanted to update this book, because when I wrote the book 20 years ago, kids and technology basically came down to something that was new called MySpace. You know, there was no Facebook, no Instagram, no texting, no Snapchats, none of all these things.
3: It's amazing to think there once was a time.
4: There once upon a time, I know. But, you know, Andy Crouch wrote that great book, The TechWise Family, and in it he says that technology is the number one reason why parents think that raising kids today is more complicated than it was in the past. And I think it is true. Mm-hmm. Partly for what you said, all the distractions, you know, the easy everywhere access of anything. Of course, the fear we have of our kids being exposed to unwanted content, whether it's pornography or anything else, bullying. There's a lot of fear that comes with technology. And yet, it's there. It's going to be part of our family's life. It's going to be part of our kids' lives. So I think we need to know how to manage it and how we need to pray about it. And so, yeah, that was one of the reasons when I was looking back over the 20-year-old book and I thought, MySpace, we need to update that. So we did.
3: Well, as you're talking with parents in the counseling and consulting that you do, I mean, what are you hearing?
4: Counseling and consulting. You make me sound really good.
3: No, it's true. But, you know, when you're talking with them about where they're at, those that do have teenagers today, you know, my kids are right at the tail end, a 20 and 18 year old. And, you know, it is something you have to think about. Probably in times past, you didn't have to pay attention to that.
4: Sure.
3: But it puts pressure on us as parents now to be praying for our kids, to manage these things wisely.
4: Yeah.
3: And we got to teach them how to do that.
4: Absolutely. And of course, you know, there are the smart things you do, putting filters on your home computers and managing screen time and all that. But I think parents can fall into a couple different camps. Sometimes we can be so frightened of it that, you know, we kind of hit lockdown mode and a little bit like keep your helmet on and hope your kids get through without permanent damage. Or we can say, you know, it's just out there and our kids are going to be exposed, so it is what it is. I think the best parents recognize that the technology is out there. It's part of our kids' world. So let's manage it wisely and let's pray about it wisely. And one of my favorite prayers, I have a couple of them actually, Job 1:10, Satan and God are talking and they talk about a hedge of protection around Job. And I pray a hedge of protection around my kids, that God would just put that there so that some of the evils of technology don't penetrate. Mm. So that's sort of the defensive prayer, that Job 1:10. But then I also really think it's important for parents to pray offensively. And I love Philippians 4:8, which says, and I'm not going to quote it correctly, but it talks about what we need to think about. Think about whatever is noble, whatever is pure, whatever is excellent, whatever is praiseworthy. I pray that my kids would be drawn to that stuff. Now, when I was young, growing up, my dad had a little, it's from the Psalms, it said, I will set before my eyes no vile thing. Mm-hmm. And he had taped that on top of the television set. And that was, you know, in my growing up days, that was technology, what you're watching on TV. And I would pray that same thing, you know, Lord, don't let them look at anything vile. Some translations say worthless. Don't put it before their eyes.
3: Yeah.
5: Yeah, I like that offensive posture. How important is it for your kids to realize that they are going to have choices out there?
4: Yeah. Yeah. And that goes back to the wisdom conversation we had on the earlier show, just that we want our kids to have that discernment and that wisdom, because it is going to be out there and we're not always going to be with them to say, hey, don't look at that, don't do that. And even if we have filters on our home devices, they're going to go to a friend's house where things are accessible. If our kids have phones, you know, I have one friend whose son, and this is just precious, that this was a teenage boy, and the parents were very concerned about what he was going to be exposed to and how much limits, you know, they should place and that kind of thing. And he asked them to take a search engine off of his phone after a little while. He realized that it was not leading him anywhere good. And so he said to his parents, you know, let's get rid of that app. And to these parents who'd been, as we all can be, kind of in the pit of fear of what if, and it's out there, to have a child make that wise choice was just so much bigger than the technology issue, because it spoke to the wisdom issue. And I think we want to your point, pray for our kids to have that wisdom.
3: Yeah. Jody, you cover in the book praying for your child's future marriage.
4: Yes.
3: Now, of course, some people say, with Focus, it's always about marriage. Well, we are a marriage and parenting ministry.
4: Yes, yes.
3: And we realize not everyone will get married, and that's good. And Paul talks about that.
4: Yeah, and I think we also can pray for our kids to thrive in a single situation.
3: Yeah, sure.
4: You know, we want them to be wherever God has them to be, not defined by, am I married, am I not married, am I dating, not dating.
3: We're not trying to make an idol out of it is the point. But for most people, they will get married.
4: Mm-hmm.
3: And it's kind of interesting, because Gene and I have been doing this, you know, for years, praying for the boys. But even thinking about, in our case, those two women that are out there, two girls that have been growing up, where are they? Are they in Colorado? Are they somewhere else in the world? I mean, it really is a mind boggler when you start praying for your kids' future spouses. And, you know, you're going, wow, okay, who is she? What is she doing?
4: And then I will tell you, when they come along, there is no greater joy than to be able to say, it's you.
3: Well, talk about that. Talk about your prayer and your prayer with Robbie, how that impacted your marriage, and then how the Lord answered your prayers for your kids.
4: When Robbie and I got married, well, Robbie and we met in college, and I thought he was super cute, but I didn't think that he was my type. I was kind of grungy, flash dance. I'd grown up at the beach, and he was preppy and squared away and real put together. And I also had grown up really in the Jesus movement. I was what he would have probably called a Jesus freak almost. You know,
3: Jesus hippie.
4: I was. And he had been in an Episcopalian church and was very buttoned down in his appearance and in his faith. And so I just set him up with my sorority sister because I thought they would be perfect. And that match didn't really take. He and I got to be better and better friends and then fell in love. And he asked me to marry him, and we'd never really talked about getting married. It was right after graduation, and he had asked my parents, gotten my dad's consent, but it came as a bit of a surprise to me. But I said yes, you know, and it seemed like a good idea, and it turned out to be a great idea. You know, never a second thought.
3: I'm asking myself, where's this going?
4: As soon as the yes was out of my mouth, I was like, this is a right and good thing. But then later, somebody asked me, they said, how did you know Robbie was the one for you? And I thought, well, I don't know how I knew. So I asked my parents. I was like, that's an interesting question, isn't it? And they said, well, I'll tell you how you knew. It's because your dad, this was my mom, she said, your dad and I always prayed that Job 110 prayer again, that God would put a hedge of protection around you, that, you know, anyone who wasn't his choosing wouldn't be able to get through. And also Colossians 3:15, that the peace of Christ would rule in your heart. And so those two prayers that they prayed over my growing up years, when I said yes and had that peace and rule that ruled in my heart, I knew it was the right yes, and that was an answer to their prayer. So yeah, we started praying for our kids' eventual mates. Really, from the time, you know, our children were conceived, we knew they'd be growing up and one day falling in love with somebody and doing the whole leave and cleave thing. And it has been such a delight. We have two married children and two who are now engaged, with weddings coming up soon. And when each of those people hit our radars and we knew they were the one, boy, what a treat it was to be able to look at them and say, it's you. You're the one I have poured these prayers into over these years.
3: And that's the right outcome. That's what you want. Now, I've got to ask the opposite question. Maybe those parents that have been praying or haven't been praying for years about their future child's spouse, and then now they're in conflict because they don't really think that person is the right person for my baby.
4: Yeah, boy. And that's more common than you'd think.
3: Yeah.
4: Even within the Christian community, you know, and even when your child's chosen mate is a believer, it might not be the one that you think is the best match.
3: Boy, that is tough.
4: It's very tough. But I'll tell you what, day one, when that union happens, you are on that team and you're supporting that team. I mean, all the studies show then when parents support, the marriages thrive. And when the parents don't support, it's a lot harder. So, I think if you've got a child that is married to somebody that you weren't sure was the right choice, you just say, God, they are married, and how do I get on board with this? Mm. Because we know, right, God's the Redeemer. He's the Restorer.
3: Yeah.
4: And I love what Tim Keller says in The Meaning of Marriage. He says, we all think we're looking for a soulmate, the exact right person. Isn't that right? He said, you always marry the wrong person. Because even if you marry the right person, the minute you get married, that person changes.
3: Right.
4: And I look at that like college Jody that Robbie fell in love with was way more fun than like new wife and mom Jody, right?
3: Right.
4: You know, and I just think each college Jody was different than newlywed Jody was different than mom Jody, which is different than empty nest Jody. And each time, I think I change, and it's so great of God that He allows us to grow and change together and learn new things about putting one another first.
3: You know? Well, and what I'm hearing you say, if you as a parent are in that spot, keep praying. Maybe double up those prayers.
4: I would say two things. If you're praying and your child's not married yet and you're disappointed and you're wondering when is that person going to come along because my child's 25, 35, 40, you know, whatever. Two things I would say, keep praying, but also speak life into the things that you see God doing in your child so that their identity doesn't become tied up in with, oh, I'm married or I'm single. Mm-hmm. Because we know scripture's full of married people and single people that are honoring God and being trophy cases for His glory. You know, I love that Isaiah, I think it might be Isaiah 61, where we're going to be a planting of the Lord, a display of His splendor. Our lives can be that. That's the whole point of our lives, right? Mm-hmm. To bring glory to Him. Single or married, we can do that. So I would say for that parent, go ahead and pray for your child's spouse, but don't bring it up to them. affirm in them what you see God's doing in their lives. God's made you so compassionate. God's made you so smart. God's made you so funny.
3: Well, and I'd say, you know, maintain that relationship.
4: Yes.
3: That's
4: yeah.
3: key.
4: Yeah.
3: Don't push them away because
4: right.
3: of your over-the-top control issue.
4: Absolutely.
3: Maintain that relationship.
4: Yeah.
3: That's
4: yeah.
3: number one.
5: And there's
3: yeah.
5: an element here, too, where prayer is both an expression of the heart and permission to God to work on my heart,
4: yes.
5: right? I mean, it's something you mentioned
4: yeah.
5: yesterday. It's not a magic formula.
4: Yeah.
5: So there's a whole scope of things you're talking about where God isn't obligated to answer your specific prayer. He might have something bigger, right?
4: He does have something bigger. Has God ever stopped at our little prayers?
5: Oh.
4: I think he's always. What does Ephesians say? It's always immeasurably more than we could ask or imagine. Hmm. His ways are always bigger.
3: Jody, over the years, you've identified three prayer truths about praying for your kids. What are they?
4: Yeah.
3: Quickly, tell me, what are they?
4: I'm sure there are 18 prayer truths, but as a parent, you know, I meet parents of young kids all the time, and they just think, oh boy, when I get to the empty nest years, you know, it must be great. And
3: we're
4: I
3: all
4: think,
3: smiling.
4: Oh, really? Yeah.
3: It doesn't end there,
4: it
3: folks.
4: Doesn't end. So, you know, truth number one is you never stop being a parent, yeah. right? You never stop praying. You never stop wanting God's best for your kids. And at whatever season they're in, you might think, this is it, this is the biggie. But it might not be. You know, there might be another biggie right around the corner. And another truth, I think, is that prayer is work. It's a delight and it is a relationship. But as you said earlier, it is also a discipline. And we want to make time for that. We want to make it be part of our everyday experience. But you said something in the intro, too, or about maybe not having time.
3: Right.
4: Yeah. And I think a lot of times young parents especially can beat themselves up because you think, oh, unless I, you know, have my coffee and my prayer journal and my Bible like I see on Instagram, you know, it's not going to count. But my kid's got an ear infection and the dog just threw up and I don't have time, you know, and I was there. I was there. I thought, okay, it doesn't count unless I really carve out this time. And yet I would say to those parents, just do it. Do
3: yeah.
4: it when you're in the carpool line. Do it
3: yeah.
4: when you're walking behind the stroller. Do it when you're folding laundry. I love, there's so many prayers in scripture about how we are clothed. You know, clothe me with compassion and kindness. Okay, I'm folding these umpteenth pair of socks. Clothe Hillary with compassion and kindness. Clothe Robbie with wisdom and self-control. We have those prayer prompts all the time. You're cutting up fruit for their snacks, you know. Fill my kids with the fruit of the Spirit, with that Galatians 5:22, with love, joy, peace, patience, kindness. Those prompts are everywhere if we just kind of be alert. And
3: that's listen. Really good.
4: Oh, you know, you think things.
3: But it is just a great discipline of
4: yeah.
3: praying. And you
4: yeah.
3: don't, you, right, you don't have to have this necessarily, this area you sit at with your,
4: right.
3: you know, the Word of God.
4: Right.
3: That's good if you've got that kind
4: it
3: of
4: it absolutely is. And I would never want a listener to hear me say, don't spend concentrated
3: right.
4: time with Him.
3: Right.
4: I mean, we were talking at the break and your wife's going off to do that with some friends this weekend. I think we do want to carve out these times. But one time I was speaking in Connecticut, and my daughter Virginia, who's an adult now, lives in New York City, happened to be with me. And this has never happened before, but someone in the audience said, you know, I got a question for your daughter during the Q&A time.
3: Uh-oh.
4: And I know. I thought, okay.
3: that's out of bounds.
4: Yeah.
3: Next
4: oh, wait a minute. And they said, how did you feel growing up, you know, with a praying mom? What was it like? And so she grabs the microphone and she says, you know, I didn't like it very much. And I thought, uh-oh, well, you know, where's this going? And she said, for one thing, she was always praying that if we were doing anything wrong, we'd get caught. You know, pray for sin to be exposed, right? Numbers talks about that. Be sure your sin will find you out.
3: Good for you, Mom.
4: And, well, I think every mom probably, although I do have one friend who said, why do you pray that? Why don't you just pray that they won't ever do anything wrong? And I laughed. I said, I don't have the faith to pray that. I know, you know, they're wired just like I am. They're going to do wrong. So let's pray that their sin would be exposed. But then my daughter said, and she also just prayed about kind of everything. Like we'd go to the mall and we'd know we need a new pair of jeans and Mom would pray before we went in. And it's, I don't like shopping. So of course I was praying for God to get us in and out quick. But what my daughter said to that audience that day, she said, it felt like a lot when I was growing up, but seeing it be part and parcel of our everyday lives, she said, for me and for my siblings, it really took sort of the mystery out of praying.
3: Yeah.
4: It made us see it as doable, as something you could talk to God at any moment of your day. And she said, so even though I didn't love it growing up, I will say, looking back now, I'm really grateful to have seen that modeled just sort of whatever your needs are. Tell God your needs.
3: Yeah, and that's so good. Jody, I want to zero in on some practical help for parents right at, you know, the next half of the program here. You've provided four really practical tools. One, give your children the why. Two, build a prayer bank. Three, introduce your children to real-life Bible people. And four, make prayer fun. You're kind of touching on that with that last comment. But speak to those four truths about teaching your kids how to embrace prayer.
4: Yeah, and that's some of the new material in the book, and that addressed the question of when parents were saying, how do I teach my kids? How do I take, as we were saying, that mystery out of it? And I think we touched a little bit on the fun part in the other episode, as we talked about like the Happy Hope game around the dinner table. We would also do things like before the first day of school, we'd have a back-to-school ice cream Sunday party, and I'm just invite other parents and kids from the neighborhood and say, we're going to pray for the school year. And we'd say, okay, you know, the Smiths, you're going to pray for the school bus safety. You know, the Joneses, you're going to pray for athletics. You know, the Robertsons, you pray for kids' relationships with their teachers, whatever it is. And then the families would come together. And I mean, the prayer time didn't take more than 10 minutes, you know, as each person prayed for their assigned little topic. The ice cream Sunday time took the bulk of the year.
3: Right.
4: But it was great because it made it fun for the kids, because kids will do what other kids are doing.
3: Right.
4: You know, if you say to your own kids, we're going to pray about the school year, you might get a good answer, you might not. But if you say, hey, guess what? The Kaplans are coming over and we're all going to make Sundays and pray, that makes it a lot more doable. So make it fun. Introduce your kids to Bible people. That's another one that, like, I remember Hillary, and I tell the story in the book, her 10th birthday, it was her first slumber party, and she had all these girls sleeping over, and I, you know, we'd run out of things we were doing, and I thought, what should be next? And I thought, okay, let's tell a story. And the biblical story of Esther popped in my mind, and I thought, for a bunch of preteen girls, Esther being, you know, plucked out of obscurity,
3: sure,
4: and having all the makeup treatments she had, the ointments and the lotions. You know, and archaeologists have actually found these old makeup tubs, so we know it's not just a Bible fairy tale or anything.
3: Tubs.
4: It really happened.
3: It's a little frightening.
4: Tubbed. Okay, maybe it's a little container. But anyway, Esther didn't need much of it, I'm sure.
3: Yeah.
4: But so I told them the story of it, and it was clear as I was telling it that a lot of these young girls didn't know. They didn't know about the plot thickens and Haman and Mordecai and Esther being an orphan, and they didn't know about the Jews getting ready to be annihilated, and then how at the very end it changes. And they were captivated. And when it got to the end, I thought, the power in this story for them is not just God's faithfulness, but it's also knowing that Esther's this young girl, not a lot older than they are. Mm-hmm. And God used her to save his people. And so I think the more we can introduce our kids to real life biblical people, you know, David, who's a shepherd, right? A nobody. He becomes king. Moses, and if you read in the Exodus stories, and Moses is like, I can't do it. You know, I have faltering lips. I don't know how to speak. And God's like, but you're going to go to Pharaoh. So, hey, you have a child who feels like they can't be a public speaker. You're like, look what God did to Moses. All these people are just such regular, ordinary folks. And I love the idea that we can give them our kids that legacy and that vision. And let's see, you mentioned two others.
3: Prayer bank. I really like this idea.
4: Well, you know, I started out writing financial planning books for a guy named Ron Blue.
3: It's a good thing you moved to this.
4: Well, Robbie would agree. Robbie was like,
3: this is a much better topic.
4: Finances, honey. I know. So, but you know, one of the things I learned from Ron Blue and that we did with our own kids was teach them the value of saving and spending. We had these little jars where it was save, spend, give. And I thought, you know, prayer is the same way. And as we learn scripture, that's saving it. We're putting that in our memory bank. And I would actually encourage parents to get little prayer banks, whether it's a little treasure chest you decorate. If you're crafty, maybe you learn a Bible verse and you write it in there. Or maybe it's just a mason jar where you slip the verse in that we talked about, the other one, Hebrews 3:13, encourage one another daily. Easy to learn. You learn that one, stick it in there, and you look for a time to encourage. And once we've built that capital in that memory bank, in that prayer bank, we have it to spend. So just like a financial need that comes up, we've got an emotional or a physical or a mental need, a friendship need, a relationship need, we can pray, Lord, help me encourage that person daily, because we've got that verse tucked in there. So it's just, it works like a money bank.
3: I like that. Jody, we're right at the end here. I guess I'm going to ask for Gene and myself. You're slightly ahead of us. You have two married and two yet to be married, but engaged. I think all in their 20s.
4: I think one or two that are 30 or 31 now. Yes, closing in on that. Yeah.
3: But you're just ahead of us in the curve. And I think the question is this, as our children mature, and they move into that next phase. Mm-hmm. They're out of the house, hopefully, and they're, you know, moving into a relationship with a spouse, etc. How do we let go of them and shift that parenting dynamic to, you know, kind of top down, if I could say it that way, to peer to peer?
4: I think that's hard because we love control, don't we? I mean, I used to want to pick my kids' play dates, let alone their spouse or whatever. Yeah. And yet, yeah, we do need to kind of step back. Our prayers change. Instead of praying just for our daughter Sally, suddenly Sally's married to Jimmy, and you're praying for both of them. It's part of the leaving and cleaving, and just blessing them. Mm. I really feel like there's a lot of power in blessing and in speaking words of life over your kids. You don't have to agree with every choice your adult child is making to speak God's favor over their lives and to bless them. And I think I'd meet so many parents of adult kids who see where they think their kid is walking wrong, whether it's just a matter of taste or whether it's a moral, you know, sin decision.
3: Right.
4: And they think, well, how can I bless them? How can I love them? Don't they know they're wrong? I need to pray the Holy Spirit would convict them. I need to make sure they know that what they're doing is wrong. And you think, they know what you think. They know that you think that's wrong. Your job now that they're grown up is to love them, to pray for them, to speak God's favor over their lives, and allow the Lord to do what we talked about earlier, to work in them, to will and to act according to His good purpose.
3: Well, I love your expression there of modeling.
4: Mm.
3: The way you walk with the Lord and your adult children seeing that.
4: See, but they see the fits and starts. They see me fall. They see me ask for forgiveness. They see me.
3: That's all good, though.
4: Yeah, it's all good for them to see it. But sometimes it's hard because as parents, we don't want our kids to see the holes in our armor. But I think it's good to show them that.
3: I think it's really good because then they know that they're not perfect either and they need grace from God.
4: Yeah, I have one friend. My friend Lisa Robertson says, you know, if I were perfect, my children would be tempted to worship me. So it's a good thing I'm not.
3: I like that. And then let's have some chocolate.
4: Yes. Amen.
3: Jody, this has been so good. Thank you for the effort. I mean, a lot of people, you know, we will, as authors, we write a book. But thank you for the revision. Thank you for coming back to this great resource, Praying the Scriptures for Your Children. Sometimes the consumers of that content don't realize how much you pour into it to actually make it happen. So thank you for that. And I just want to turn to the listener. There's so many things here. If you need help, that's the bottom line. Question, call us. We have caring Christian counselors who can help you, pray with you, give you additional resources to help you on your parenting journey, and give you some insights on what to do. I want you to know that we're here for you in that way. So don't hold back. After 40 years of ministry at Focus, you're not going to surprise us, trust me. And if you do, we'll learn from it, and it's all good. Also, for a gift of any amount, I'll send you a copy of Jody's book, Praying the Scriptures for Your Children, as our way of saying thank you for participating in this ministry. And I would love for you to think of it this way. You are doing ministry through Focus when you give to the ministry. That's how God sees it, in my opinion. I think that's right, biblically. So be a part of the ministry. Join us, and we'll send you Jody's book as our way of saying thank you.
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8: Welcome to Elevate Ministries International. I am Minister Cassandra Powder, and as usual, it is all my pleasure. I am so privileged to be employed with the King of Kings and with the Lord of Lords. And in this very, very dark and turbulent times, I count it a privilege to speak into your lives. For God continues to be faithful to you, and He continues to be faithful to me. All I ask of you is that you make it a priority and pray for me. Make it a priority as you listen to this woman of God and pray for me. For it's not a nice thing to live in a house and know beyond a shadow of a doubt that the enemy lives inside. Cover your sister in prayer, for the master has need of me at this time, and I am so humbled. I want to remind you today that the army is rising. It's time to put on your whole armor. It's time to know your rank and file. Where do you belong in this army of the Lord? It is time to press in, my brothers and my sisters, and to know where you belong. This is not the time to jump in the river and on the bank. This is the time to know beyond a shadow of a doubt where you belong. At the tender age of 16, I remember there was a pastor that by the name of Andrew John that ministered into my life at age 16. I was on a street corner with a mic in my hand singing, and he spoke into my life, and he said, God has called you to be a voice to the nations of the earth. At that tender age, I did not understand, but many moons later in my life, here I am speaking into your life. This is the time for you to know where you belong. This is the time for you to petition God to tell you, where do I belong in the army of the Lord? It is time for you to ask Him, God, am I a member of the National Guard? God, am I a lieutenant? Am I a sergeant? Am I a corporal? Am I a captain? Am I a major or general? Am I, oh God, hallelujah, a private? It is time for you to press in and find out where you belong, for the army is rising. I assure you today that Satan knows your history, and he knows where you belong, and it is time for you to know where you belong. Everything that is necessary for you to function, I assure you, God has given it to you. He has equipped you with what is necessary to step out into the sunlight of the Holy Ghost and say, God, here am I. God, take me. God, use me. As I remind you continually, every hand is needed on deck in this season. There's no time to play. There's no not time to sit on the bay. This is the time to get busy and walk in your vocation. This ain't no time. As Gideon took the army, and as God told him to test them to see who could hold a gun and who could drink water at the same time, this is the period that we are now in. In our society, our world at large, you have to learn to multitask, to function in the natural realm, and be alert and active in the spiritual realm. I remind you today that we are indeed revisiting the time of Moses, where open defiance, when you show what your God can do in power and glory, the enemy will cast down his rod and show you that his rod can also turn into a serpent. But I thank God for his goodness, who continue to triumph in every situation and in every circumstance. My theme today is walking in your vocation. The word vocation comes from a Latin word that means calling. A Christian's vocation is not just something that God calls us to do. It is the person God calls the person to be. Hallelujah, in the truest sense of the word.
9: This is your calling that God has placed and factored into your DNA, your physical as well as your spiritual DNA. It is time to rise up and walk in your vocation. My scripture today is taken from Ephesians chapter 4. As I read, I therefore, the prisoner of the Lord, beseech you that you walk worthy in the vocation wherein you are called, with all lowliness and meekness, with long suffering, forbearing one another in love, endeavoring to keep the unity of the Spirit in the bond of peace. As he reminds us, there's one body and one Spirit, even as you are called in one hope of your calling, one Lord, one faith, and one baptism. God is an awesome God today. Rise up and begin to walk in your vocation. As we connect the dots today, as we attend to the scriptures, we see where Paul, as he wrote from prison, encouraged the saints. You see, back at that particular time in Ephesians, the issue was that there were Jews and there were Gentiles that had accepted Jesus Christ. And understanding the culture of the day, we will understand that there was a divide, because the Jews considered themselves superior to the Gentiles, and so there was fighting among them. And Paul had to write and encourage them that there's one God, there's one Father, that there's one Savior that hung on the cross. He had to encourage them to exist in peace and in unity as they seek the face of God. Let them walk in their vocation. Because you see, in spite of it all, in that area of the world at the time, there was so much that he was dealing with. He had to deal with magicians, soothsayers. He had to deal with government officials that was fighting against the church. Does that remind you of anything? Yes, it reminds us of what is taking place today. My brothers and my sisters, you think all the bantering that's going on the internet, it's about preachers, bad talking preachers, Christians, bad talking Christians. Just as Paul said, I remind us today that there is one body, there is one Spirit. Even as you are called in the hope of your calling, I remind you today that this is an assault on the church. You feel is about Pastor Jakes and Jenkins and this one and that one. No, I open your eyes today. This is a direct and diabolical attack on the church to silence the church, discredit the church, and shut down the church for all those that make themselves part of the conversation. I want to remind you today to pray, because that which is coming, it's time for you to know where you belong and be constantly in preparation for deployment. Today, I want to remind you, as I bring my first point, you are infinitely qualified to walk in your vocation. What makes you qualified? You are qualified through sanctification, through that which took place on the cross of Calvary. See, we as human beings love to work things out in logic. If we can't work it out and it doesn't make sense, it doesn't make sense. Well, let me tell you something today. You're infinitely qualified through sanctification, through the Holy Ghost. When you are introduced to Christ, the Holy Ghost is part of the scenario. He is part of the equation. And through that, the Holy Ghost makes you worthy. He makes you holy. The Holy Ghost is what sets you apart. He is what sets you apart as a special vessel to be used by

You let people see Christ in you. I can testify that I was ignorant. I would cuss you out as a Christian with the drop of a ball. I can tell you that I was judgmental, but as I yield to God, He is helping me. He is helping me to be more courteous. He is exuberating through my life the character of Christ as I yield to God. According to Galatians 5, 22 and 23, God continues to make refined the character of Christ in my life. Today I remind you that the Holy Ghost is making you into another person. It is said that when the Holy Ghost enters in, He makes you into another person or a brand new man. I remind you of Zacchaeus. I remind you of Jacob and his title as a thief and so many others that the Holy Ghost changed their status. I remind you today that you are an heir of salvation. You're a member of a royal priesthood, a peculiar people. My brothers and my sisters, start to walk as the value that God put to you. The fact that God allowed His Son to go to the cross of Calvary to die for you, that is the value that God put on your life. That is the level of importance that God put on your life, that He sent His Son. He gave permission for His Son to hang on the cross and took the weight of sin upon it. I remind you today that you are an heir of salvation. I remind you today as I close, God is not concerned about your pedigree. He in business of your status, that you're from an aristocratic family or you're from a pauper family that come from thieves and drug addicts. God don't care about that. What God cares about is character, that your character must emulate Christ. God is concerned about action, not words, not promises, empty promises. And all you do is talk Christianity. But

hunting courageous to take up our caps of hypocrisy and start to love as Christ expects us to love. Understand where you belong in the body of Christ. This is an army that's rising, and it's important that you know, that you understand where you

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2: In today's devotion, God will not allow you to be tempted beyond what you are able. Dave reminds us that God's provision reaches into the nitty-gritty of our daily challenges. And now, Dave's devotion. Have you been going through a difficult time? We all go through them. And when difficulties come, you may have heard this saying, God never gives you more than you can handle. That sounds great, but is it really true? I've heard many Christians say that, and they think it's biblical. But is that really in the Bible? Today, let's listen to the passage many think they're referencing and hear what the Bible actually says. No temptation has overtaken you, but such as is common to man. And God is faithful, who will not allow you to be tempted beyond what you are able, but with the temptation will provide the way of escape also, so that you will be able to endure it. Therefore, my dear friends, flee from idolatry. 1 Corinthians 10:13 through 14. The New Living Translation can help to clarify what Paul is actually saying, so let's listen to it. You can trust God to keep the temptation from becoming so strong that you can't stand up against it, for He has promised this and will do what He says. He will show you how to escape temptation's power so that you can bear up patiently against it. When we consider the context of the verse, we see that Paul is writing specifically about the ability to resist temptation, not about every life situation. You and I cannot escape the troubles of this world, but we can resist temptations. In fact, Paul writes that God shows us how to escape temptation's power in the following verse. He writes, "Therefore, my dear friends, flee from idolatry." Remember the rule when you see the word therefore? Look to see what therefore is therefore. In verse 14, the therefore looks back to resisting temptation. If we choose temptation instead of choosing God, Paul says this is idolatry. Today, and every day, God wants us to get through temptation, but with His help. That's living our faith. And that is very good news. Thanks for listening. For full transcripts and replays of all devotions, visit teachmi.com/Dave. And please, join us again on Monday.
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1: In number 261, we believe. In Isaiah chapter 43 and chapter 44, verse 1 to 23, God reminds his people that they are chosen and redeemed. He promises to be with them through fire and water, declaring, "You are my witnesses." Idols are exposed as powerless, but the Lord alone forgives sins and renews his people. In Galatians chapter 3, verse 26 to 29, and chapter 4, verse 1 to 20, Paul explains that in Christ, believers are children of God and heirs of the promise. Just as Isaiah mocked the futility of idols, Paul grieves that the Galatians are turning back to weak and worthless principles instead of clinging to Christ. Psalm 108, verse 1 to 5, responds in praise, exalting the steadfast love and glory of God above the heavens and the earth. God redeems his people, calls them his children, and invites them to live in freedom and praise. Today, ask the Holy Spirit to strengthen your trust in Christ and to keep you walking in the freedom of his grace. Our scripture readings for today is Isaiah chapters 43 and chapter 44, verse 1 to 23, Galatians chapter 3, verse 26 to 29, and chapter 4, verse 1 to 20, and Psalm 108, verse 1 to 5. This is Bishop Bonaparte.

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1: Grenada's voice of hope.
2: There in heaven I rejoice.
3: The following contains mature themes. Parental guidance is suggested. How do you do? It's often said, if you go looking for trouble, you'll find it. But for some, trouble finds them. Some are born into it, shaped by circumstances they never chose. The woman in this story was one of those. Raised in a broken home with little guidance or hope, she faced adult burdens far too young, and her life soon spiraled downward. It would be easy to think she didn't care, but that would be wrong. Because beneath the ruin was a heart still capable of change. A change that was everlasting when her heart, her mind, her very life were unshackled.

0: would you stop sweeping? You make me feel like I don't keep the house clean enough.
1: I'm gonna have a baby soon, Mom. I need it to be safe.
0: I know you're gonna have a baby, but you make it seem like I've never cleaned the place. I do the best I can.
1: And now I'm doing the best I can. I can't believe you're upset that I'm cleaning up a bit.
0: You never did it before.
1: Bruce and I want our baby to be able to breathe when he or she comes to live here.
0: Bruce wants. He's controlling you, him and his parents.
1: Mom.
0: And that church.
1: His parents and that church have done more to help us than you and Dad have.
0: Stick with him if you want to ruin your life.
1: For real, Mom? You're smoking around your pregnant daughter and you think Bruce is the problem? You probably think I should get another...
0: I saved your life.
1: No, you didn't. I still have to live with that every day. It's too painful.
0: You don't know how hard it is to raise a child.
1: No, but I'm going to find out. And you're not going to stop me this time.
2: 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Pacific Garden Mission is the oldest continuously operating gospel mission in the country, meeting the needs of thousands of lives each year. Men, women, and children come through our doors every day looking for food, warmth, and direction. Our counselors minister to their spiritual needs, directing them to the one who sticks closer than a brother, which is what this program celebrates. Now for broadcast around the earth, here is episode number 3940 in the series Unshackled, the program that makes you face yourself and think. In our last show, we met a young girl who was molested and made pregnant by an uncle, then forced by her parents to have an abortion. When we pick up her story at age 16, she is pregnant again, but committed to having the baby. Will a loving boyfriend be enough? Find out as we continue with part two of the true story of Serena Dykeson, right now on Unshackled.
1: Mom and Dad never liked my boyfriend, Bruce. Mom thought he was controlling, probably because he showed more interest in me than they did. I'm sure they thought it was his idea to keep the baby, but that was all me. After my parents made me get an abortion when I was 13, I decided there was no way I was ever going that route again. Fortunately, Bruce supported that decision, as did his church.
3: And we ask your blessing on our meal, on our congregation, and our time this afternoon. In Jesus' name, amen.
4: Amen. Amen.
3: All right, folks, don't let it get cold.
4: Why don't you sit down, Serena? I'll grab you a plate.
5: Sounds good. You're okay with that?
3: Hey, now, why don't you both sit for a minute? I'll fix you a couple plates.
4: But you don't have to do that, Pastor.
3: I know I don't. Humor me. You two could use a break.
1: Everyone's been so nice at the church.
4: Yeah. That stuff they got us at the baby shower is going to help a lot.
1: I'm not used to this support. Our family's pretty well checked out.
4: I suppose we do look like we could use a break. Maybe you should cut back on your hours at the gas station.
1: You should talk. You look wiped out.
4: Balancing my job and graduating in a couple months. But I can't quit. We need the money.
1: I know.
4: We still need to figure a few things out. Where we're going to live and stuff.
1: Bruce was right. There was a lot we needed to figure out. He was finishing his senior year of high school. I was in my sophomore year. And we were broke as a joke. And then, there was my family.
0: I'm telling you, Serena, you're having that baby today.
1: It's just Braxton Hicks contractions, Mom. I've been having them all week.
0: You need to call Bruce. Have him come get you so you can get to the hospital.
1: It's Sunday morning. He's at church, where I should be.
0: Except you're about to have a baby.
1: If I go to the hospital now, they're just going to send me back home. Bruce is coming over after church. We'll figure it out then. Bruce arrived after church, and we hung out around the house. The contractions continued. At about 9:30, I gave in to my mom and went to the hospital. It was a good thing, too. Our daughter was born at about 11:30. After her delivery, there was so much joy in the hospital room. All the stress and tension with my parents was, for the moment, taken away by a healthy, beautiful baby girl. Unfortunately, that perfect moment in time couldn't last. I brought her home with me so Bruce could concentrate on the last couple months of high school.
6: She's my granddaughter. I'm not going to let anything happen to her.
1: I'll keep her with me, Dad. It'll be all right.
6: What's the matter? You don't trust me.
1: Are you kidding me? I mean, are you really asking me that?
6: Don't answer that.
1: Dad, just stop. Hello? Oh, hi, Mr. Dykeson. It's Bruce's dad.
6: Tell him to stop calling here.
1: Shh. What? No, not you. Yes, of course you can come see your granddaughter.
6: I don't want them in my house.
1: Oh, you heard that? That's okay, I can meet you outside. Nope, no problem at all.
6: Give me the phone.
1: Dad?
6: Mr. Dykeson, listen to me. We don't want you here. Leave my daughter alone. She's my granddaughter too. Oh, and this is my... Oh, is that so? Well, you're not coming into my house.
1: Wow, Dad. You just yelled at the nicest guy in the world. The guy who never argues with anyone. The guy who cares more.
6: What?
1: He cares more than you do.
7: Things weren't going to get better with my parents, so I made a tough choice. I moved out of their house and filed with the state for emancipation. I took our daughter and what little I had and moved into a bed and breakfast that was owned by friends of Bruce's parents. Not surprisingly, that didn't take care of all the stress. Even though Bruce was a pretty good father and he tried to be as hands-on as possible, we still had a lot of disagreements on how to raise her. I mean, how could we not? We both were raised very differently. Our wedding took place on the same day as Bruce's graduation from high school.
4: Relax, they'll be here.
1: You don't know that. My parents have probably never set foot in a church.
4: Serena.
1: Mom said they didn't have clothes to wear. As if that's a reason to miss your daughter's wedding.
4: I know you're stressed out. Whatever happens, it'll be okay.
1: Will it?
4: If you and me leave together and we're still on speaking terms, that's a win.
1: Yeah. Well.
6: Serena?
1: Dad? Mom?
4: Told ya.
1: Dad, I've never seen you in a suit before.
6: Your old man cleans up okay.
1: Thank you.
4: Hi, Mr. and Mrs. Lemaire.
6: Bruce?
4: I don't mean to rush this, but my best man has a shift at McDonald's he needs to get to. And no, that's not a joke.
6: Sure. Sure. Where do we go?
1: Left side, in the front row.
7: Somebody told us that the first 5 years of marriage were the hardest. Ours included Bruce getting better job opportunities, me graduating high school, and having another baby. A boy we named after a doctor on the show ER. In one of life's twists, the doctor who delivered our boy was the same doctor who recommended I have an abortion when I was 13. In the midst of all the good things that happened, I was still struggling with insecurities. I wasn't happy with how I looked, how we lived. You name it, I wasn't happy with it.
4: You look nice today.
1: Just today. Didn't I look nice yesterday?
4: You look great yesterday. I think I told you that you look great yesterday.
1: I'm not sure you meant it then either.
4: Wow. You used to be able to take a compliment.
1: Yeah, before I had two kids that messed up my body.
4: You look fine, Serena. You look great.
1: Say it a few more times and you might believe it.
4: I give up.
7: When our boy was five, I got pregnant again. Bruce and I were both excited about this baby. But things didn't go as we had planned. At one of the checkups, the doctor was unable to find a heartbeat.
4: Are you okay?
1: Take a wild guess, Bruce.
4: I'll take that as a no.
1: Are you okay with this? With losing a baby?
4: No, not at all.
1: It's not gonna hurt you to show some emotion.
4: Just because I don't holler or throw stuff around doesn't mean I don't feel bad, Serena. This hurts me too.
1: Yeah, right.
7: I started to resent Bruce after that. I read his self-control as detachment and thought he didn't care about me or the baby we lost. When a guy in our neighborhood, Henry, was charged with sexually abusing children, I went nuts. I mean, this guy had been in our house, around our children. It could have been our kids. It bothered me that Bruce didn't seem to care. At least not as much as I did.
4: Just calm down. We can talk about this.
8: Talk about what? He was fooling around with kids. He needs to be put away or executed.
4: Executed? Does Indiana have the death sentence anymore?
8: It should.
4: Okay, fine, Serena. But remember, hell is forever.
8: Good. I hope he never...
4: What's wrong? What's going on?
8: It's me. Something's wrong.
4: Come on. We're going to the hospital.
7: That pain I had was a ruptured ovary. They performed an ultrasound and saw my pelvis was full of blood. Without surgery, I would die. So, they removed the ovary. Not long after, because of continued pain, they told me they thought I had endometriosis. And we made the tough decision to have a complete hysterectomy. I'd always wanted more children. But now that door was closed forever.
4: Do you think that's a good idea? I mean, you're still recovering from surgery.
7: I drink it because it takes away the pain. If you ever felt anything, you'd probably drink too.
4: Come on, Serena. This isn't you. Your kids need you. So do I.
7: You don't need me, Bruce. You have your job. You have your church.
4: Our church.
7: Sure.
4: We're doing okay, yeah? We're not hurting like we were when we first married.
7: So why don't you get us away from the sexual predator? You heard Henry was released on bail and is back in his house?
4: Why should we move? We didn't do anything wrong.
7: And that is why I drink.
4: Serena.
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7: My life was a hot mess, but it shouldn't have been. I had a husband who loved me, two great kids. I even had a job as a therapy assistant in a nursing home, which I liked a lot. But like they say, hurt people hurt people. And I hurt Bruce.
9: Where are you, Serena? Are you coming home?
7: I'm staying with Angie for a while. I want you to leave me alone for a while.
9: What can I do for you? You said moving out of the neighborhood where Henry lived would fix things. It clearly hasn't. Are you still drinking?
7: Don't worry about it.
9: I'm gonna worry about it. I love you.
7: Well, maybe you shouldn't. Bruce was persistent. He really wanted us to work on our marriage. And the random acts of kindness... One day, he came over to my friend's house after a snowstorm. I watched him from the window while he cleaned the snow off my car and shoveled the driveway. Just because he knew I hated the cold. Another time we had a fight on the phone and I started cussing him out, not knowing that the kids could hear everything I said. I was embarrassed. But rather than fix the problem, I kept drinking and even started using drugs. Soon, I was partying and drinking every night.
10: Are you about ready to pack it in, lady? We're trying to close up.
7: I'm texting my friend for a ride. It won't be... There they are. They won't give me a ride.
10: You don't have a car?
7: I do, but I'm too...
10: Yeah, we all saw how much you drank. Tell me the truth. You were baked when you came in, weren't you?
7: Are you gonna judge me?
10: Yeah. You come into our restaurant high, spend 3 hours drinking like your life depends on...
7: You don't know me.
10: You've been trying to get a ride home for the last hour. Yeah, we've been watching. Every time your phone rings, you get excited, and then you're disappointed that nobody will help you. It's pretty pathetic.
7: I'm finding out who my friends are.
11: that's for sure.
10: Yeah? Well, get one of them to come over here and pick you up. I don't care where you go, but you're not going to stay here. Unlike you, the rest of us have lives we need to get on with.
7: She was right. I needed to get my life in order. The problem was, I'd messed it up so bad, burned so many bridges, that I didn't know if I could fix it. My friends wanted nothing to do with me. My parents had problems of their own, and even if they didn't, they were no help to me. Bruce? Could I call him? Or had I wrecked that relationship too badly? I stumbled out to my car. I sat there and wept. I knew I had to break free from all the garbage that was controlling me. Without hardly thinking about it, I just cried out to God. God, I have nothing left but you. Please, I need your help. Suddenly, I felt God's presence in a way I never had before. And I felt something else. Something I had never felt before. Hope. As I pulled into my driveway, I felt hope. Bruce? Were you waiting for me?
12: Yep. Come here.
7: I don't...

0: Bruce held me. And my heavenly father also wrapped me in his arms with this feeling of comfort that I will never forget. His love lifted me out of my dark pit. I was no longer drowning. For so long, I felt dead inside. I would go through the motions of each day with such emptiness. That simple prayer I'd said brought me life. I knew right then and there that God had answered my prayer. Now that I was home, and my husband had taken me in his arms and showed me grace too, I was on my way to healing. The first time back to church was more difficult, but Bruce asked some of the men to be praying for me as I fought off an anxiety attack. As I sat there, I could almost feel the enemy's chains fall off, and I lifted my hands in worship, praising God as I hadn't been able to before.
1: Hey, babe. How's your day?
0: Eye-opening.
1: Want to tell me about it?
0: I think I have to tell you about it. It involves you.
1: Okay.
0: First, I have to apologize to you.
1: Apologize? For what?
0: As I was reading the Bible and praying today, it occurred to me that I had been placing you ahead of God. I made you my protector. I wanted you to fix everything. And it never occurred to me that you can't fix everything.
1: Wow. I never realized that you felt that way.
0: Well, that's it. You can't be my number one any longer. God has to fill those areas that you can't.
1: Well, praise the Lord. I needed you to take that pressure off me so that God could fill that space.
0: You didn't give up on me.
1: If I gave up on you, I'd be giving up on me too. And the kids. I still think we have a ways to go, but we're making it work, right?
0: We were working on a relationship and fixing the family. I still had a lot of baggage, but with God's help and Bruce being understanding, things were getting better. I still wasn't able to open up in counseling about my abortion all those years ago, or even my bitterness with Henry, the guy who had sexually assaulted kids in our old neighborhood. But in my prayer and Bible time, God showed me how to deal with that too.
1: Hang on a second, Serena. You're telling me you're not angry with Henry anymore?
0: I don't like or approve of anything he did. I'm just not going to let it control me anymore.
1: That's great. I'm really happy to hear it. What brought this about?
0: Something I read today.
1: I like where this is going.
0: Lamentations, chapter 3.

0: thou saidst, fear not. O Lord, thou hast pleaded the causes of my soul. Thou hast redeemed my life. O Lord, thou hast seen my wrong. Judge thou my cause.
1: Good stuff.
0: God took up my case. He redeemed my life. I believe he's upholding my cause too.
1: If Henry was right here in front of you, what would you say?
0: The same thing I'd say to my Uncle Rodney. I forgive you. I cannot forget it, nor would I trust him. But I can forgive.
1: You mean it?
0: God forgave me. He's helped me with all this bitterness I've carried since I was a kid. If I can't forgive other people, then I'm just hanging on to the pain. Except now I'm the one causing the pain.
1: That's pretty deep. You are not the same girl I met on that school bus all those years ago.
0: I'm not. And I'm glad I'm not. God has changed me. I don't know how else to say it.
1: I think that says it perfectly.
0: You hear these phrases Christians use. Born again. New creation. Well, I understood what they meant now. I was different. A new person with new desires and goals. I developed a burden to help people who were hurting and in crisis. Bruce and I began working in a variety of ministries that serve those very people. God had restored our family, and he used us to help others. Life went on. In 2015, our little girl became a bride herself. In December of 2018, she and her husband were blessed with a beautiful, healthy girl. That little peanut brings us joy and laughter, a constant reminder of God's love. I sometimes think how different our lives would have been if Bruce and I had not chosen life for our lovely daughter.
1: Hey, hon, you want to go on a date?
0: I don't know. I was going to scrub the bathtub.
1: Seriously. There's a new Christian movie showing. I want to support these things.
0: Yeah, they've been getting better lately. Sure, I'll go. As long as you buy me a big bucket of popcorn.
1: Deal. I may even throw in a pop.
0: What's this movie about?
1: I don't even know.
0: What's it called?
1: Unplanned?
0: Unplanned is the true story of a Planned Parenthood employee who is now a pro-life advocate. She used her story to speak out against the industry that has taken millions of lives. If you're wondering if it was hard to watch, it was. As the credits began to scroll on the movie screen and the audience sat in complete silence, I felt the overwhelming presence of the Holy Spirit speak to me. I knew right there in that theater that it was time to tell the rest of my story. I had been open about my past sexual abuse and counseling. So much healing had taken place in my life, but there had been one area I was not willing to approach. I knew that sharing about my own abortion was another level of shame, guilt, and trauma. I had locked that painful experience away in a vault, but Unplanned opened that area of my heart. It was as if God was gently prompting me to step out in faith and share my story too.
1: You're talking about changing the whole focus of your personal ministry.
0: I've been hiding this thing about myself for a long time, Bruce. Think of how many babies could possibly have been saved if I'd spoken out before.
1: I'm not disagreeing with anything you're saying, but are you sure this is something you can do? I mean, can you handle that all coming back to the surface?
0: I've never spoken to anybody about my abortion. Not since you and I sat in that car when I was 15. I really believe God is telling me to do this.
1: Okay. Then I won't stand in your way. How can I help?
0: I have no idea.
2: St. Joseph County Ride to Life. This is Megan.
0: Hi. Megan, my name is Serena Dykeson. Can I tell you my story?
3: Hi, Serena. My name is Cindy Michelson. I got your name from Megan.
0: Oh, yeah, hi.
3: I write a pro-life blog, and I wondered if you would be interested in writing an article. telling your personal story.
4: Oh, wow, I don't know. I mean, that's a little different from telling people in my small groups and living rooms.
3: I've heard some of it, and I think it could be powerful. You never know who needs to hear what you've gone through and how you came out the other side.
4: Yeah, I think you're right. Okay. All right, just let me know what you need me to do. I knew I needed to be obedient and share my testimony, no matter what the response might be. My story eventually made it on a few pro-life news outlets, and all of a sudden, it seemed every time I opened my social media accounts, I saw my article shared. I began to get one message after another of people thanking me for sharing my story. I was amazed at all the responses. For weeks, I would get new people reaching out to me or news sites asking if they could share my story. Out of obedience, I had told my whole story, and God was using it. Through the process, I began to see the hand of God. He was directing me all along the way. The healing process continued for me in a way I hadn't thought of. God had created two lives in me that never came to live in this world, but they were real people. In a time of prayer, I had a beautiful vision of a young lady and a young man. I believe that they were my aborted daughter and the boy I had miscarried. I named the daughter Eliana Grace, and Bruce and I named our son Malachi. Now, because of what Jesus has done, I know they will be waiting for me when I go home to heaven.
5: Through several pro-life ministries, Serena Dykson has been able to reach thousands of women caught in a difficult position, considering taking the life of their babies. She and Bruce continue to share the good news of salvation through the Lord Jesus with whomever needs to hear it. And what about you, listening friend? If you understand what this salvation means, that Jesus saves, and you want to trust in Him as your personal Savior, you can. As an act of faith, communicate that to Him right now. There are no special words, but if you'd like help, you might say something as simple as, God, I know that I'm a sinner, and I know that because of my sin, I deserve to be eternally separated from You. Even though I do not deserve it, thank You for loving me and providing the sacrifice for my sins through the death and resurrection of Jesus Christ. I believe that Jesus died for my sins, and I trust in Him alone to save me. From this point forward, help me to live my life for You instead of for sin. 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This is program number 3940, heard in the conclusion of the true story of Serena Dykson were Angela Morris, Suzette Mayobre, Patrick Thompson, David Zarbach, and Cheryl Lynn Galimo. 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

0: And we're here for the next hour, lifting up the name of Jesus. Nigella starting things off with Mr. DJ, yeah? Okay. For me, it's Madam DJ. Yes, yes, yes. We bring in the gospel through music. That's how we bring our message. And let us say welcome to all our listeners over there on Hope FM Grenada. Hope FM Grenada.
1: Hallelujah.
0: High on praise and exaltation.
1: Faith over fear, listen. This one.
0: And then over to Houston. GL 365 Radio, where we are pointing souls to Christ.

Hosanna, Hosanna in the highest. That's Convey Adams. Another one we do in a twin spin. Master of the universe. It's Joanne Prince. Be all over you. Ready?

A time of rejoicing, a time of celebration. 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Hallelujah. He's the master of the universe, creator of us all, yeah? No matter what's going on, we know that God is above all. He's above all. He's king. He's the same yesterday, today, and forever. And I'm going to change the pace and I'm going to bring in some Christina Alicia. Above all powers. I'm going to do a twin spin and let it play, you know? Welcome to those of you just joining us. It is Joanne Prince.

We're doing the gospel rock, yeah? Our very own DJ D-Roy doing the gospel rock along with Abby McDonald. And I'm going to do a twin spin for Abby here. We're going to go into one called The Hiding Place, yeah?

you. I will trust in you. Yes, I will trust in you, God. That is what we are saying today. I will trust in you. Let me get this

0: And January is almost over. Can you believe that? We just celebrated Christmas. I remembered it like yesterday. And how have we been doing? January is noted to be, according to people, the hardest month. And since it's the first month of the year, everybody, we try to do things differently. We try to, you know, set goals that we'd like to accomplish for the year. And sometimes we don't even make it. But we're going forward in faith. And we are being intentional. And every day, if we look at it, that every day that we wake up is a new day to start over. And so I'm going to read to you something about going forward in faith this year. As we stepped into this new year, remember that it's not about achieving perfection, but about cultivating faithfulness. The same God who was faithful with you last year, who carried you through every challenge and celebrated every triumph, walks with you into this new year. His promises are true, his character is unchanging, and his love never fails. You don't have to have it all figured out. You just need to trust the one who does. And I like to say, I may not know what the future holds, but I know who holds the future. So we pray, and we ask God to help us as we step into this new year. We come before him with grateful hearts, thanking him for being the same yesterday, today, and forever, the God who never changes. We thank him when everything around us shifts and changes. God remains our solid rock and our firm foundation. We have to surrender our fears to him. Replace them with bold faith. Surrender our plans to him. Pray over the plans. Align them with his perfect purpose. And remember, last week we talked about God knowing the plans that he has for us. So we surrender our time, our talents, our treasure. And we have to learn to give our best. Giving to God, giving to others. Remember, what we sow that we shall reap, right? So we just ask God to guide us in this new year. And may this be a year where we walk closely with him, where we choose faith over fear, where we honor him with our lives, and where we discover the joy of living fully surrendered to his purpose for our lives. So that's just a little nugget, a little word of encouragement to tell you, go forward in faith and thank him for taking us safe thus far. Music continue, and I'm gonna play this one. It's called Cornerstone. Alrighty then. Jesus.
1: Hey.

confidence that we need to have, just knowing that we have faith. Without faith, it's impossible to please God. Well, just like that, 1 hour has come and gone, and I just want to say thank you for all of you who join me this day just to have fun, rejoice in the Lord, and we do it again and again and again and again. We rejoice, we have a good time, and I'm saying the Lord bless you, the Lord keep you, the Lord make his face to shine on you and be gracious to you, the Lord turn his face towards you and give you peace. I want you to keep it locked on all your stations, listen to great music, share great music, and letting you know that is music all over. We got music. I want you to look for Praise Be Music everywhere and play it, share it. We've got to spread good news through music. We got the talents, and so we got to use it, right? So thank you. Thank you. GL365 Radio there in Houston. Hope FM down there in Grenada. 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Thank you, thank you, thank you. I'm going to end with this one. Follow by Nigella. 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
2: We thank you for a brand new day, and I now present unto you the sons and daughters of our land, families across this nation, those today who are experiencing trying moments, tough and difficult periods in their lives. I ask today for strength for those who are weak, comfort for those who are discouraged and grieving, those who have suffered loss, those who are confused, those who do not know where to turn and to whom should they turn. I pray that their eyes would turn unto God, who is the source of all deliverance, the God who answers every prayer ever uttered by the human heart and the human mind, the human spirit. I ask you, God, thee to give unto them a deep sense of comfort that you are in control of all things, and their destiny rests with God, and you shall be their provider this day. They would stand and they would not fail. Your right arm remains strong and resolute in these challenging times. Bless your people and favor the nation highly. In Jesus' name, I thank you now. Amen.

0: shall they fear the name of the Lord from the west, and his glory from the rising of the sun. When the enemy comes in like a flood, the Spirit of the Lord will lift up a standard against him. When the enemy attacks our lives and attempts to drown us, the Spirit of the Lord will lift up a standard against him and place us on higher ground. Habakkuk 3, verse 19 says, God, the Lord, is my strength. He makes my feet like the deer's. He makes me tread on my high places. When you are at your highest point, when you are at the top, or at least when you think you're at the top, that's when the devil comes after you. And here's what the Bible says about this in 1 Corinthians chapter 10, verse 12. Therefore, let anyone who thinks that he stands take heed lest he fall. The Amplified translation puts it this way. Therefore, let the one who thinks he stands firm, immune to temptation, being overconfident and self-righteous, take care that he does not fall into sin and condemnation. So the minute that you think you are strong, or you're something, or you've achieved greatness, that's actually your most vulnerable moment. When you reach a place like this, where you are in awe of your own accomplishments and your own talent or achievements, this is dangerous because you are at a place where you most likely think, whether consciously or subconsciously, you think you don't need God. And believe me, this is not the mental space that you should ever find yourself, because we all desperately need the Lord every moment of every hour. Secondly, when you are at your highest moment, your guard is down. There's this overwhelming sense of achievement. There is the strong emotion of happiness. And if we are to be honest, many of us opt to celebrate our achievements. And it's here that the devil can sneak into our lives unnoticed. And the final reason why your highest moment can also be your most vulnerable moment is because when emotions are high because of achievement or because of success, the spirit of pride can very easily enter your heart. You begin to think that you are the reason for your success, and you are so talented, and you are so good at what you do. And do you see what that does? That glorifies self. And the Bible says pride goes before destruction. Pride, in the context of these verses, refers to an arrogant attitude that manifests itself as independence from God. The proud person pursues his or her own way. And this, folks, is a dangerous place to be, because you open up your spirit to all manner of evil. And I think we all need to know that the devil doesn't play fair. He's an opportunist. The minute you're on a high and you're distracted, he'll throw a punch or trip you up. So when the Bible is saying, if you think you are standing firm, be careful that you don't fall, it's really saying, always be alert. Always be on guard. Don't be led by emotions, because emotions are deceitful. I want to remind you that the Word of God says in Psalm 59, verse 16, but I will sing of your power. Yes, I will sing aloud of your mercy in the morning. For you have been my defense and refuge in the day of my trouble. Our God has infinite power over every situation. And there is no better refuge in the day of trouble than our Lord Jesus Christ. So let it be your instinctive response to run to Jesus, run to prayer. Let it be your default response so that before you go anywhere else, before you ask anyone else or cry on someone's shoulders, you go to Jesus Christ first. You go and speak to the Lord. The enemy will attack each of us at some point in our lives. However, there is no reason to be fearful because in Jesus Christ, we have a refuge in the day of trouble. There's no need to be terrified because when the enemy comes in like a flood, the Spirit of the Lord will lift up a standard against him. And so in closing, let me tell you to always keep your eyes on Jesus Christ. Never think you're standing strong, but always consider yourself weak, but strong in Christ. Now let us pray. Dear Lord Jesus, help us, Master. Help us to never view ourselves as strong believers, but rather may we come to know that our strength is in you. Lord, your word tells us that whoever thinks he stands must be careful not to fall. Help us to take heed to this warning. No matter how many Bible verses we memorize or how many church services we attend, help us to realize, Master, that we cannot do anything with our own strength. We cannot defeat sin and the devil through our own strength, but we need you, King Jesus. In you, and in you alone, are we able to be victorious. Your word in Ephesians chapter 4, verse 27 tells us, "And do not give the devil an opportunity to lead you into sin by holding a grudge or nurturing anger or harboring resentment or cultivating bitterness." King Jesus, help us to live our lives with wisdom so that we would never give the devil an opportunity to enter. Help us to be guarded so that we would never allow the enemy to gain a foothold in our lives. Father, help us to live in the truth of Philippians chapter 3, verse 8, for your word says, "Yes, everything else is worthless when compared to the infinite value of knowing Christ Jesus, my Lord. For his sake, I have discarded everything else, counting it all as garbage so that I could gain Christ." Our riches are in you, Lord Jesus. We refuse to place our hope and affections on anything in this world, not in our financial resources or physical skill. No, we look to you, mighty Lord. You have commanded us to be strong and courageous, to not tremble or be dismayed, for you, God, are with us. With you on our side, Lord Jesus, we have power, we have victory. And so we will call out your name, the name that is above every name, and that name is Jesus Christ, our deliverer. You alone can split the sea of uncertainty. You alone, King Jesus, can slay the giant of fear and save us. So we look to you, Father, the anchor for our souls. Let us never be swept away by the deep waters of life. Lord, we ask that you speak the words, "Peace, be still," over our lives. Calm the seas in our lives. We trust in you to be our solution. We trust you to be our chain breaker. Father, I pray for every person under the sound of my voice. For anyone who is in the middle of a seemingly hopeless situation, may they know you as a strong deliverer and the God who makes a way. Lord, I pray for those who feel as though they are sinking in this world. I pray that they would find you to be a steady ground and solid foundation. For those who are looking and searching for hope because their circumstances, Lord, I pray that they would find your word to be true, as it says in Isaiah 43, verse 2, "When you go through deep waters, I will be with you. When you go through rivers of difficulty, you will not drown. When you walk through the fire of oppression, you will not be burned up. The flames will not consume you." Help me to worship you, not just when my life is going well, but even in my deepest struggles. Be praised, Father. Be glorified, my God. In Jesus' name I pray. Amen. So shall they fear the name of the Lord from the west, and his glory from the rising of the sun. When the enemy comes in like a flood, the Spirit of the Lord will lift up a standard against him. God, the Lord, is my strength. He makes my feet like the deer's. He makes me tread on my high places. Therefore, let the one who thinks he stands firm, immune to temptation, being overconfident and self-righteous, take care that he does not fall into sin and condemnation. But I will sing of your power. Yes, I will sing aloud of your mercy in the morning. For you have been my defense and refuge in the day of my trouble. And do not give the devil an opportunity to lead you into sin by holding a grudge or nurturing anger or harboring resentment or cultivating bitterness.
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1: 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God is gracious, even when we don't understand what He's doing. Here's Luis with an important reminder.

0: death on the cross in our place, that we can be with God for eternity. Be careful in tough times not to blame God or become angry with Him. He loves you so much that He died for you. That should be more than enough for you to remember His goodness. Praise God today for all He's done for you. Rejoice in your salvation. Even if you have temporary difficulties here on earth, be committed to obedience to God's word. Share God's goodness with a friend today. Explain the reason for your joy, even when things are hard. The Bible says, rejoice in the Lord always. So do it and let people see the life of Christ shining through you. This is Luis Palau.
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0: Jesus Christ coming back? That's a question we took to the cities of America.
1: Would Jesus come back? Well, yeah, I guess the answer is yes. What type of form? I don't know if he'll come back as man again, but there'll be some way to come back.
2: He might not. I don't know.
3: 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He used to be. 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
1: Sure he will.
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0: Behold, I am coming soon. 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

My name is Philip Bailey, and I'm your host for the evening, and it is indeed a great pleasure to be here sharing with you. We'd like to welcome you to the Hawkins family's first annual musical and recording. 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

0: Today, I simply want to share with you a psalm that has really touched me. At times when I'm overwhelmed and I want to pray, but I can't find the words to speak, I simply read this psalm and I offer it as a prayer to the Lord. And as I read it, I want you to keep something in mind. David mentions enemies. However, when I apply this psalm to my life, the enemies I'm talking about are not physical enemies, but rather, I sometimes have to face an enemy called discouragement. Sometimes it's called anxiety or worry. These are all enemies. So for the next few moments, as I read this precious psalm from the Word of God, I encourage you to open up your heart to the Lord and cast all your burdens on Him. Psalm 27, verses 1 through 14. The Lord is my light and my salvation. So why should I be afraid? The Lord is my fortress, protecting me from danger. So why should I tremble? When evil people come to devour me, when my enemies and foes attack me, they will stumble and fall. Though a mighty army surrounds me, my heart will not be afraid. Even if I am attacked, I will remain confident. The one thing I ask of the Lord, the thing I seek most, is to live in the house of the Lord all the days of my life, delighting in the Lord's perfections and meditating in His temple. For He will conceal me there when troubles come. He will hide me in His sanctuary. He will place me out of reach on a high rock. Then I will hold my head high above my enemies who surround me. At His sanctuary, I will offer sacrifices with shouts of joy, singing and praising the Lord with music. Hear me as I pray, O Lord. Be merciful and answer me. My heart has heard you say, come and talk with me. And my heart responds, Lord, I am coming. Do not turn your back on me. Do not reject your servant in anger. You have always been my helper. Don't leave me alone now. Don't abandon me, O God of my salvation. Even if my father and mother abandon me, the Lord will hold me close. Teach me how to live, O Lord. Lead me along the right path, for my enemies are waiting for me. Do not let me fall into their hands, for they accuse me of things I've never done. With every breath, they threaten me with violence. Yet I am confident I will see the Lord's goodness while I am here in the land of the living. Wait patiently for the Lord. Be brave and courageous. Yes, wait patiently for the Lord. Now let us pray. My Lord, my Savior, Jesus Christ of Nazareth, the one and only Son of the living God. King Jesus, you are my light and my salvation. And because of that, whom shall I fear? What shall I be afraid of? When Jesus Christ our Lord is our refuge and the fortress of our lives, whom shall we dread? If God is for us, who can be against us? No one, because we serve an almighty, all-powerful, all-conquering God. Even if the wicked come up against us, we will not fear. Even if an army encamps against us, our hearts will not fear, because Jesus Christ holds all power. Lord, you're the one who has the final say. Father, my prayer is what your word says in Psalm 27, verse 4. One thing I have asked of the Lord, and that I will seek, that I may dwell in the house of the Lord, in His presence, all the days of my life, to gaze upon the beauty, the delightful loveliness and majestic grandeur of the Lord, and to meditate in His temple. Lord, I trust you, because in the day of trouble, you will be my shelter. You will always be my hiding place. You will lift me up on a rock. Because of this, I will sing praises to your name, O Lord. Your word in Psalm 95, verses 1 through 7, it says, come, let us sing for joy to the Lord. Let us shout aloud to the rock of our salvation. Let us come before him with thanksgiving and extol him with music and song. For the Lord is the great God, the great King above all gods. In his hand are the depths of the earth, and the mountain peaks belong to him. The sea is his, for he made it, and his hands form the dry land. Come, let us bow down in worship. Let us kneel before the Lord our Maker, for he is our God, and we are the people of his pasture, the flock under his care. Lord Jesus, we thank you for bringing us out of the darkness, and we thank you for shining your light on our hearts. We can now declare that Jesus Christ is the way, the truth, and the life. We were once lost, but you have now called us to be yours. May your light shine within our lives, Lord. Let your light be seen in our character. Let your light be seen in our words and in our actions. Father, each and every day, may it be all about you. May we live to exalt you. May we live to praise you and worship you, because you are an awesome God. You are the Almighty God. Lord Jesus, be praised. Let your light shine and be seen in how I walk in this life, in how I conduct myself. Thank you for your word, dear God. For it says in Micah chapter 7, verse 8, "Do not rejoice over me, my enemy. When I fall, I will arise. When I sit in darkness, the Lord will be a light to me." I pray that in all I do, may I reflect your love. May I reflect your mercy to those around me. Thank you, Lord, for inviting me to be a part of your plan. In Jesus' name I pray. Amen.
1: For a moment, I want to encourage you to meditate on Psalm 27 today. In its entirety, Psalm 27 encapsulates David's deep trust in God's protection, guidance, and presence. And I believe that this is a passage that invites us to place our confidence in God, even in the face of challenges, and to seek him with all our heart. Just as David found comfort and courage in his relationship with God, we too can draw strength from our faith in the midst of life's trials. And so Psalm chapter 27, verse 1, "The Lord is my light and my salvation. Whom shall I fear? The Lord is the stronghold of my life. Of whom shall I be afraid?" David begins by proclaiming his unwavering trust in God. He uses powerful metaphors, light and salvation, to convey that God illuminates his path and rescues him from danger. David's confidence in God's protection leads him to ask a rhetorical question. If God is on his side, there is no one to fear. This verse sets the tone for an entire psalm, emphasizing the strength of his faith in God's guidance and refuge. Verse 2, "When the wicked advance against me to devour me, it is my enemies and my foes who will stumble and fall." Here, David acknowledges the existence of enemies and challenges that may come up against him. However, he firmly believes that God will cause his enemies to stumble and fail in their attempt to harm him. This verse reflects David's assurance that God's power is greater than any threat he faces. Verse 3, "Though an army besiege me, my heart will not fear. Though war break out against me, even then I will be confident." David's confidence in God's protection continues to shine through. He uses strong imagery of an army besieging him and war breaking out, emphasizing the severity of the challenges he may encounter, yet he He remains unshaken in his faith, declaring that his heart will not fear and he will maintain his confidence in God's deliverance. Verse 4, "One thing I ask from the Lord, this only do I seek, that I may dwell in the house of the Lord all the days of my life, to gaze on the beauty of the Lord and to seek him in his temple." David expresses his deepest desire to be in the presence of God. He longs to dwell in God's house, not just for a moment, but for all the days of his life. This reflects David's thirst for intimacy with God and his eagerness to experience the beauty and wonder of God's presence. Verse 5, "For in the day of trouble, he will keep me safe in his dwelling. He will hide me in the shelter of his sacred tent and set me high upon a rock." David reaffirms his trust in God's protection and refuge. He believes that in times of trouble, God will provide safety and shelter. The image of being set high upon a rock symbolizes being placed above danger and adversity. Verse 6, "Then my head will be exalted above the enemies who surround me. At his sacred tent, I will sacrifice with shouts of joy. I will sing and make music to the Lord." David envisions a future where he will triumph over his enemies. He anticipates offering sacrifices and praises to God with shouts of joy, celebrating God's faithfulness and deliverance. Verse 7, "Hear my voice when I call, Lord. Be merciful to me and answer me." In this verse, David shifts to a heartfelt plea. He calls upon God to hear his prayers and to respond with mercy and grace. David recognizes his dependence on God's compassion and desires an intimate connection with him. Verse 8, "My heart says of you, seek his face. Your face, Lord, I will seek." David's heart prompts him to seek God's face. He responds to the call of his heart, expressing his determination to seek God's presence with zeal and devotion. Verse 9, "Do not hide your face from me. Do not turn your servant away in anger. You have been my helper. Do not reject me or forsake me, God, my Savior." David acknowledges his reliance on God's help and pleads for God's continued presence. He asks God not to turn away from him, recalling the history of God's guidance and salvation in his life. Verse 10, "Though my father and mother forsake me, the Lord will receive me." David acknowledges that even if his earthly relationships falter, he is confident that God will never abandon him. This verse reflects David's deep conviction in God's unwavering love and acceptance. Verse 11, "Teach me your way, Lord. Lead me in a straight path because of my oppressors." David desires to know God's ways and seeks his guidance. He asks for direction and wisdom to navigate his challenges, knowing that God's guidance will lead him on the right path. Verse 12, "Do not turn me over to the desires of my foes, for false witnesses rise up against me, spouting malicious accusations." David recognizes the threats posed by his enemies and false witnesses who spread lies against him. He pleads with God to protect him from their schemes. Verse 13, "I remain confident of this,

strength and deliverance. In times of uncertainty, he advises taking heart and finding strength in the Lord's promises.

praise God. Pleasant good morning to you. Let's worship His majesty. Indeed, the word of God says, let everything that has bread praise the Lord. And so we have bread this morning. It's enough reason to give Him thanks. Pleasant good morning to you. Welcome to Morning Devotions with Trevor T. and Madonna. And this beautiful morning, we are looking to the Lord in prayer. We're going to spend a short moment just seeking the face of God on behalf of His people, on behalf of our nation. And if you out there on Facebook, YouTube, have a prayer request, don't hesitate to share it with us so we can take it before the throne of God. So this morning we want to open up in a word of prayer. We just look to God. Just thank you, Father, for your goodness. We thank you for your awesome love, for your great power, for who you are. You are exalted King of Kings and Lord of Lords. We worship you. You are our majestic King. And so, Lord, we welcome your presence in our lives in the studio. We welcome your presence in this time as we pray that your Holy Spirit will give us leadership and direction as we utter our voices up to you in prayer. And so, God, we come at this time to you. Lord, remember our nation, remember our leaders. We commit all things to you, Lord, this day, in no other name but the name of Jesus Christ of Nazareth. Amen.

0: is God, and this morning we want to get into the Word of God as we begin this time of prayer and intercession. Amen. But let's just put a word of prayer. Father, we want to thank you this morning for this opportunity of giving unto us that we have another day in the land of the living. Oh God, we are filled with gratitude and we look to you, your majesty. We call you your majesty. Hallelujah. We declare that you are his majesty. There is no other majesty above you. Lord Jesus, you are his majesty. You are our majesty. Your majesty, we thank you this morning for your blessings and your mercy and your grace. We thank you for your steadfast love that never ceases. Your word declares, your mercies never come to an end. They are new every morning because great is your faithfulness. We don't take your faithfulness and your mercies and your grace. We don't take, oh God, the breath that's in our lungs, your life for granted. We appreciate it. We are grateful, oh God, to be alive today so that we are able to do something for the glory of God, to help someone, to touch a life, oh God, to seek your face and intercede on some matter that is of maybe national importance or of someone's cry for help and deliverance, oh God. We surrender to you and we ask you, your majesty, to use us today for your glory and your honor. Let your spirit fill us, your majesty. Fill us that we would represent you. We would be your ambassadors. We would be your servants. We would be, oh God, your agent of change. Hallelujah. We would be the change agent, oh God, operating across the nations and wheresoever we are. Make us a blessing. Fill our lives with the goodness of God. Fill our lives with the beauty of God. Fill our life with the light of your kingdom, that we would shine for your namesake. We ascribe all the glory and the honor and the mercies, all the praises, all the thanksgiving, all worship and adoration to you. Be magnified and be glorified today. Lord, let your anointing be upon us. Even as we take this time, help us as we pray, that we pray in the spirit and pray with the understanding. We thank you in Jesus' name.
1: Amen.
0: Amen. Amen. Praise God. And this morning, before we start, we just want to get into the word for a few minutes. We want to look at 1 Samuel chapter 15, and verse 17 is the focus of our short exhortation. But I just want to read from verse 10. And the Bible says, then came the word of the Lord unto Samuel, saying, it repenteth me that I have set up Saul to be king. Wow. For he is turned back from following me, and hath not performed my commandments. And it grieved Saul, and he cried unto the Lord all night. And when Samuel rose early to meet Saul in the morning, it was told Samuel, saying, Saul came to Carmel, and behold, he set up a place and is gone about and passed on and gone down to Carmel. So what he did, he raised up a statue unto himself. Mm-hmm. That's what that means. He raised up a monument to himself in Carmel. That's where Samuel
1: went to Gilgal.
0: You understand? Mm-hmm. Was he didn't wait for Samuel, the prophet, set up a monument and he gone. And Samuel came to Saul and said unto him, blessed be thou of the Lord. I have performed the commandment of the Lord. Very religious. You understand? Very religious. Watch that. And Samuel, so leaders could become very religious, even though they're walking in rebellion against God. They know all the right words to say, all the right religious words to say, the right religious pronouncements. I tell you this morning, God speak to our hearts. And Samuel said, what meaneth then this bleating of the sheep in my ears and the lowing of the oxen which I hear? And Saul said, they have brought them from the Amalekites, for the people spared the best of the sheep and of the oxen to sacrifice unto
1: the Lord thy God,
0: and the rest we have utterly destroyed. Listen to this, to his words. The people save it to sacrifice unto the Lord your God. He didn't say my God. He didn't say our God. So the Lord was no more Saul's God. He's saying they save it to sacrifice to your God. Then Samuel said unto Saul, be silent. Stay means be silent. Hush your mouth. Don't speak anymore. I will tell you what the Lord had said to me this night. And he said unto him, say on, speak. And Samuel said, this is the point I want to get to. When thou was little in thine own sight, was thou not made the head of the tribes of Israel, and the Lord anointed thee king over Israel? And the Lord sent you on a journey, on a mission, and said, go and utterly destroy the sinners, the Amalekites, and fight against them until they be consumed. Wherefore then didst thou not obey the voice of the Lord, but didst fly upon the spoil, and didst evil in the sight of the Lord? And Saul said unto Samuel, yea, I have obeyed the voice of the Lord, and have gone the way of which the Lord sent me, and have brought Agag the king of Amalek, and have utterly destroyed the Amalekites. But the people took of the spoil the sheep and the oxen, the chief of the things which should have been utterly destroyed, to sacrifice unto the Lord your God. He didn't see my God,
1: our God.
0: Our God. And Samuel said, had the Lord as great delight in burnt offerings and sacrifice as in obeying the voice of the Lord? Behold, to obey is better than sacrifice, and to hearken than the fat of rams. For rebellion is as a sin of witchcraft, and stubbornness is as iniquity and idolatry. Because you have rejected the word of the Lord, he has also rejected thee from being king. When you were small in your own sight, when you were little, when you were insignificant, when you were unimportant in your own sight. So your self-image or self-perception is critical to your survival spiritually, to your continued being favored by God. Your humility, the way how you see yourself, how you look at yourself, and you look, outlook on life, is very important to God. God is watching. And God wants us to pay attention to that. David, when you read the Psalms, David never referred to God as your God. He always say, my God. and our God. But this guy was so arrogant. This Saul became so arrogant, so egotistical, so prideful. When he's speaking to the prophet, he's saying to him, "Your God." They bring the sheep to sacrifice to your God, not to my God or to our God. Disrespectful to God, because he was no more little in his own sight. So God had to remind him, when you are a nobody, when you are a nobody, when you are of little reputation, I, the Lord, who's who lifted you up, is I who promoted you. And we have to be so careful. Sometimes God give us a little blessing, a little promotion, a little exaltation, and we begin to think we are bigger than God. We could do what we want. We don't need to check in with God anymore. We don't need to obey the voice of God anymore. We don't need to obey God's instruction. We don't need to follow his direction anymore. We could do what we want. We could make what decisions we want. We don't need to no more call the prophet, call the pastor and say, "Pastor, I'm going to do this, I'm going to do that. Pray for me that I will get God's direction, that I will hear from God, and I will know what God wants." We just begin to have a religious outlook. We become very religious. Our going to church is just a show. No submission to the authority of God. And God is calling, saying to us, "I don't care who you are, whether you are a leader or an ordinary servant." God is saying, "Remember where you came from and who has blessed you to be where you are today. Do not become ungrateful and unthankful and think because you have a little power, you have a little authority, because you think on the job you're better than people now, and you could speak down to them, and you could be careful." God said, "Remember when you were small in your own sight, I, the Lord, placed you up there. Humble yourself." And I said today, God is calling upon the people of this nation to humble ourselves. When Grenada was a despise in the mouth of the people of the Caribbean, of the world, we cried unto God, and God delivered us. And when peace and safety and prosperity come, we begin to curse God and begin to think we don't need God anymore. We could do what we want. My God, this morning in my spirit, I'm sensing that God is going to do something to this nation if we don't humble ourselves and repent and ask God to forgive us for our pride, our arrogance, our high-mindedness, our ego. God woke up this morning and he said, when you are small in your own sight, it is I, the Lord, who place you as head. Not you, not your ability, not your talents, not your giftings, not your capacities, not your resources. I, the Lord, is who did it. I who promoted you. I who place you as head. Don't become a Saul and begin to speak to the prophets and say, "Your God." The people take it to sacrifice to your God. And give that arrogant disposition. God said to me, "David never referred to me when he's speaking as your God to the people. He always said, 'My God and our God.'" He always identified with God. But here Saul was... He didn't even want to identify with God. May God have mercy on us. Where are we, the church? Is he our God? And is he my God? Or when you're speaking, you're saying, "Your God." Is your God? Not my God. It's your God. And you, God, you and your God. We're going to pray this morning and ask God to forgive us.
2: The first request is that believers will not lose sight of who they are in Christ. And also, we want to also pray for that we never lose sight of where we came from.
0: Amen.
2: Leaders and servants of the Lord and whoever,
0: political, mm-hmm. administrative, whoever, don't lose sight where you came from.
2: And that we will find rest in God for forgiveness and deliverance from pride.
0: Yeah. Lord, this morning, we pray for the church, your servants, your people across this tri-island state. That you would help us to never lose sight of where we came from and who placed us where we are. If for a minute or a second we have sought to do that, we ask you to forgive us. We repent today. We pray for the leaders of this nation, our ministers, the government, the members of parliament, the senate, the judiciary, Lord, the security services, every, oh God, office, the prominent secretaries, Lord God, the big and small and medium-sized business people across this nation. We pray for the teachers, the principals, my God, in every sector of our economy. We lift them up. And we ask you, oh God, to forgive us where we have walked in pride and ego and high-mindedness and arrogance. We pray for the pastors and the bishops, oh God Almighty, for the leaders, our spiritual men and women of God, that we will not take on the disposition of Saul, but we'll humble ourselves and remain humble before God. That we'll remember it is you that placed us there. You said unto Saul, hey, when you were little in your sight, when you were insignificant, when you were unimportant, when you counted yourself as ordinary nobody, it is I, the Lord, who lifted you up and instructed you and tell you what to do. But now, you no more want to walk in obedience to me. You want to do your own thing, go your own way. You know, no more checking in with God. No more seeking the face of God. No more asking God for direction. No, you're just doing what you want. No consultation with heaven. But we ask you today, oh God, to forgive us and have mercy on us. For we acknowledge we have sinned. We don't want to be cast out of the kingdom. We don't want to lose favor with you, so that our enemies could run upon us and defeat us. Because we saw the end of Saul, how the Philistines and they came and were mocking God, and you had to choose a young lad to slay the giant Goliath. Because of Saul's rebellion and stubbornness, we pray these sins will not be amongst the people of this nation, but will continue to be known as a peaceful, humble people, a people who fear God and keep his commandments. So we pray, oh God, for everyone, there will be a check-in with God today. There'll be a little time to take and pause and meditate, trying to turn back to God. In the name of Jesus, whosoever they may be, wheresoever they may be, my God, the young man who's on the blocks, maybe trying to, right now, looking to take a pull on some drug or something, we pray there will be a check-in with God. They will see themselves through the eyes of God and know that they are nothing without God. Lord, I pray for our own selves that we will humble ourselves, our heart will be humble before you every single day and night. That we'll know that we are servants of God. We are not who we think we are sometimes. So I pray you'd forgive us. That we'll find rest in God. We'll find rest in the identity of who God has made us. And not begin to think that we are who we are not. In the name of Jesus.
2: Yes, Lord.
0: Hallelujah.
2: Yes, Lord, that you would not lose sight of where we came from.
0: Yeah.
2: Where you have taken us from.
0: Oh, God.
2: Even as believers, where you are dead in trespasses and sin. Where you were in a miry clay. But you set our feet upon a rock and you have established our goings. As we remember your goodness and your kindness towards us. Even when we were lost and you found us, that we would not forget.
0: Oh God.
2: And become judges over others.
0: Mercy,
2: but Lord, that we would humble our heart before you. And God, as we walk humbly before you and we have mercy, we be merciful to others, oh God.
0: Kind.
2: Lord, be kind-hearted and compassionate. God, create in us a clean heart, renew the right spirit within us. Give us the strength to stand in obedience to your authority and to your word, oh God.
0: Yes, Lord.
2: Help us, Lord, to not see ourselves as so important that we forget the goodness and forget who you are.
0: Oh God.
2: Remember
0: Jesus.
2: That we remember the Lord our God.
0: Yes.
2: Remember who you are.
0: Oh God.
2: And walk in fear of God. Be humble.
0: Yes.
2: Before Almighty God.
0: Yes. Yes.
2: In our spirits.
0: Hallelujah.
2: That be haughty in spirit, oh God. But that we will walk humbly before God.
0: Oh God. We will not leave you behind. For he said the nation, the people, the individual, the person who forgets God shall be turned into hell. That's what your word declares. A nation that forgets God, forgets who they are, forgets where they came from, forget who is leading and guiding them, it shall be turned into hell. We ask, oh God, that this curse will not come upon this nation.
2: Yes.
0: This people, for the nation is people, will not come upon individuals. Oh God, we stand in the gap today and we beseech thee, oh God, to hear our prayer and forgive us.
2: Yes, Lord.
0: Forgive us this morning.
2: Yes, Lord. Father, we also pray for the outreach that's happening in that congregation during this week. We pray for, oh God, every deeper life, every service.
0: In the name of Jesus.
2: Oh God, every form of outreach to the community and to the people of God. We ask, Lord. Oh God, your blessing upon your servants who would stand in ministry. Give them, oh God, the anointing and the wisdom to declare, thus says the Lord. I pray that there be receptive hearts. People will hear and receive, and that you see their change would happen. Transformation would happen. That your name be glorified. Lord, preserve them during this week and let the ministry be, oh God, a blessing in the name of Jesus. We thank you for this time in your presence in prayer. And we just pray that you will deliver this nation from the spirit of pride, that we will humble ourselves before God and acknowledge you in all our ways. We thank you for this time in Jesus' name. Amen.
0: Amen. Amen. We want to ask you to please keep praying. Pray that for our nation, that every individual, every soul, we would not allow pride to come into our hearts. We will remember where we came from. It was the Lord. And it's not our doing. That we look back and see, this was the Lord's doing. And it was marvelous in our eyes. God bless you. Thank you for joining us today.

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1: Welcome to Pathway to Faith Enrichment, brought to you by the Pastor and Saints of Sanctuary of Praise, Mary and St. George's. The Sanctuary of Praise is a member of the Pentecostal

0: welcome the path of the faith in Richmond. Jehovah God is extremely good to us. He has given on to us the gift of life, that we may live and so serve God in this present age, honoring Him above all men, submitting to Him, walking with Him, and representing Him in the universe. God bless you and welcome today, our sixth session on hell. Welcome to our sixth session on hell. God bless you. Shall we now turn our Bibles to the book of Revelation, chapter 9, reading from verse 1 to verse 11. And the fifth angel sounded, and I saw a star fall from heaven onto the earth, and to him was given the key of the bottomless pit. And he opened the bottomless pit, and there rose a smoke out of the pit, as the smoke of a great furnace. And the sun and the air were darkened by reason of the smoke of the pit. And there came out of the smoke locusts upon the earth, and unto them was given power, as the scorpions of the earth have power. And it was commanded them that they should not hurt the grass of the earth, neither any green thing, neither any tree, but only those men which have not the seal of God in their foreheads. And to them it was given that they should not kill them, but that they should be tormented 5 months. And their torment was as the torment of a scorpion when he striketh a man. And in those days shall men seek death, and shall not find it, and shall desire to die, and death shall flee from them. And the shapes of the locusts were like unto horses prepared unto battle. And on their heads were, as it were, crowns like gold. And their faces were as the faces of men. And they had hair as the hair of women. And the teeth were as the teeth of lions. And they had breastplates, as it were breastplates of iron. And the sound of the wings was as the sound of chariots of many horses rushing to battle. And they had tails like unto scorpions, and there were stings in the tails, and the power was to hurt men 5 months. And they had a king over them, which is the angel of the bottomless pit, whose name in the Hebrew tongue is Abaddon, but in the Greek tongue had his name Apollyon. May God bless the word today. Shall we look to the Lord in prayer? O God, open up the word of the Lord unto us. Grant unto us understanding. May thy authority now be exercised and stamped, Lord, against the powers of darkness and all things that are hostile and in opposition to God and the gospel of our Christ and our Lord. Be glorified in the ministry of this word today. We subdue all spirits that are not of God, and all things that are not of our Christ be brought to naught. Teach us, and may the ears of your people be open to your voice. And O God, minister salvation and grace and deliverance to the hearers today across this nation and around the world. And we bless you now In Jesus' name. Amen. Amen. Amen. What we have just read here deals with the future. It deals with the period of the Great Tribulation. And I am not now dealing with the tribulation of the end time, but I am dealing with the existence still as it is in its current form and in this present age and in this present day. I am in context dealing with hell. What is in hell? What is hell? And where is hell? The last several weeks we have dealt with those questions and we have answered them. And we are continuing along the narrow path of expounding just on the doctrine of hell. And not on dealing with end time events, as those events would deal with aspects of the manifestation of hell, as is seen in Revelation chapter 9 from verse 1 to 11. I am dealing with hell as we have discovered that hell is a pit, a bottomless pit, and that human souls are there, and that fallen angels who rebelled against God in heaven were cast in the hell. As Peter told us, and Jude wrote concerning them, in hell there are creatures so evil, so wicked, that God cannot and will not at this time release or allow them to come onto the surface or the face of planet Earth. God will not allow them at this time into the environment of the universe and the world and Earth where human beings are living. They are just too violent, vulgar, wicked, and evil to be released now. But there is coming a time and a period when they shall be brought up and out from the pit, up and out from hell, which is the same pit, to torture and torment men. So what we are sticking with and focusing on still is just hell, the place of torment, the holding center of the unbelieving dead whose souls are today are in hell, awaiting that day of final judgment. The environment in hell is inhospitable, dreadful, deadly, depressing, miserable, woeful, painful, dreadful. God reveal to us again the existence of the pit that is called hell, which speaks of the current reality that this place is, and not so much shall be, but that it is operating right now. It is functioning now. It is open for dreadful, destructive engagements. This chapter speaks of the future judgment of the nations of the earth. But could you imagine at this time what people are enjoying and experiencing in hell right now? There is not a party going on in hell right now. The Bronco is over. The fit is over. The womanizing is over. The manizing is over. The debauchery is over. The witchcraft is over. The obia is over. Occultism is over. All the dark sages and dark sides and the underworld and understate as would have been on earth. For those who have died, those moments are over. You are going to a place of surprises, astonishments and amazement. Simply because you did not believe that hell as a place existed. And hell as being current is real. It is real. You can understand why Jesus says there shall be weeping, tears be offered up, screams, and people are screaming, people are bawling, people are crying out, because they are coexisting with those evil demonic spirits that John described in the book of the Revelation of the end time. There is no love in hell. There is no pity. There is no forgiveness. There is no assistance rendered to anyone. Hell is not in the future. Hell is now. It is operating right now. It is existing now because it has been in the past for a long time in existence. The lake of fire is in the future. But hell, as a place of punishment, is now operating now, existing now. It is deplorable, the place of the dead, the place of the unbelieving dead, the rotting corpse and the carcasses of those who have died in sin and in rebellion against God. No one loves in hell. No one is friendly in hell. Every human soul is bitter against each other and battling each other to get out of the place of torment. There is no friendly embrace in hell. There is no friendly embrace in hell, but hatred, destruction, pain, griefs, and woes. The occupiers in hell are not lovely, and they are not kind to each other. No one comforts anyone. There is no comfort. No one comforts the distress, because hell is designed to inflict maximum punishment, maximum pain, maximum grief. No one can comfort any. Comfort is not a language spoken in hell. Comfort does not exist in hell. Love does not exist in hell. Peace and love. You would not find peace and love existing in hell. Hell is all about torment, torment, torment, torment, pain, crying, pain, crying, praying, asking God to deliver, asking God to take out, asking God to bring out a place of promises that if I get out from hell, I will serve God. Thing is, when one enters into hell, there is no coming out. Once one enters into hell, he should remain there permanently in that confined environment, that controlled atmosphere, that controlled place of maximum suffering. No one gets out. And in that place exists the creatures described by John as locusts, having the physical appearance of horses. Could you imagine that? And having the face or faces of men, looking like oversized grasshoppers called locusts, and having the sheer of women, long hair coming down to the chest and on to the back, and the rest of the body is like a horse, having the body of horses, faces like men, hair like women, teeth like lions, and they have tails, plural. At the end of the tail, they are the stings. This is not fiction. This is not Star Wars or Star Wars. This is not a dream. This is the reality of life in hell right now. Those who have gone to hell are experiencing now the conflict, the controversy, torments, punishments, no, from these evil creatures that are demonic spirits that have been sent to hell, having rebelled against God. Human souls are coexisting with these alien forces of total evil, maximum judgment, instrument of judgment, punishing the co-inhabitants and those who live in hell right now. As I speak to you right now, it is hell in hell, in the pit beneath, with a woman who died and have not received Christ as Lord. They are now existing in that place. Revelation chapter 9 verse 2 declared, and he opened the bottomless pit, and as the smoke of a great furnace. Smoke. They are being tortured in the smoke. Furnace speaks of fire. Fire. Burning. Is there the place you wish to go? Is that the place you would choose to go? The wise men of this age and of this world have chosen God. The wise and prudent have chosen Christ as Lord. And that's why we come to you today with the doctrine of Scripture, the word of reconciliation, ministry of reconciliation, come to you today with a voice of hope, which is the voice of Christ, which is of His Word, which is His Word. That having heard would believe, having believed would receive, and become converted, and become saved. Hell is all about maximum punishment, maximum torment, maximum hell. No joy exists in hell, but tears and groaning, languishing. The screams are deafening to the human ear, so loud trillions of human souls, the voices of men are crying out. As David cried out unto Father Abraham, send on Lazarus that he may dip his finger in water and cool my tongue, for I am in torment. I am in torment. So the occupiers, occupants of hell, are not just human souls, but demonic spirits, wicked, evil, diabolic beings that are in hell right now, punishing, torturing, brutalizing, harassing, destroying, shredding the souls of those who have gone there through willful choice, deliberate decisions, rebellious actions. No angels of God welcome any into hell, but demonic spirits welcome those souls who have died in sin. The Bible says there is a king in hell. There is a leader. His name is called Agabon, Apollyon, or the devil. You who have served him, and you who are serving him, do not assume when you get into hell, you are going to be given some privileged position, which he promised you. He lied to you. He is a father of lies. He never speaks truth. He cannot speak truth. Truth is not in his mouth. It is not of his nature to speak truth. He has fooled trillions and will continue to fool trillions until the day of judgment. Promised you a better life. Promised you a throne. Promise you power, prestige, pomp. But the Bible reveals a different story. It reveals to us pain, pangs, lamentation and woe, sorrow and apologies. Sorrow and apologies. If I had known, I would not have come here. If I had known, I would have served God. Hell is built with a capacity to endure fire and not experience a meltdown. It is built with non-combustible substance. It will not burn itself out. It cannot be burnt out. Hell cannot be destroyed. It is everlasting fire. It's in Matthew's Gospel, chapter 25, verse 41 and verse 46. And the Bible tells us, then shall he say unto them on the left hand, depart from me, ye cursed, into everlasting fire, everlasting fire. Everlasting fire. There is no end to this fire. It is eternal, prepared for the devil and his angels. It is clear to whom hell was built for. Not for you, not for us, not for human beings. Bible tells us very clearly, hell was made, hell was built, hell was established, prepared for the devil Apollyon, Agabus, and his angels. As you have seen in Revelation chapter 9, from verse 1 onward, those are the creatures hell was built for, not for you. So why are you going to hell blindly? Why? It's not for you. You are never on God's mind as a candidate for hell and a client to everlasting fire and destruction. And these shall go away into everlasting punishment. Everlasting punishment. Fire is in hell. Fire begins in hell and continues unto the lake of fire. The lake of fire and hell are not the same place. The lake of fire and hell, they are not the same place. They are different. Hell is a temporary arrangement to accommodate and to hold in a state of confinement and control order. When you get in there, there is no way out. Fire is in hell. Fire is also in the lake of fire. And we shall deal with the lake of fire in due course. Our focus now is hell, the place of torment, that hole that keeps people in check and in control until the final day of judgment. How can I escape hell? The answer is through Christ. How can I enter into heaven? You can enter into heaven through Christ. Today I wish to invite you unto Jesus Christ today, that hell will not be part of the future as far as you are concerned, but heaven will be a final place of rest, joy and laughter, peace, and bonding eternal life in the Lord. Today, if it is your choice to choose Jesus Christ as Lord, I shall now pray. I would ask you to make this prayer your prayer, inviting Jesus home into your heart as Lord and Savior. Shall we now pray? O God, in the name of Jesus, I confess you are Lord, and I ask you to forgive me of my sins and to cleanse me from all unrighteousness. Come into my heart and save me now, and I receive you as Savior and Lord. In Jesus' name, amen. You are saved. And on your way to heaven, and you have said to hell, goodbye, goodbye, goodbye. God bless you.
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I am Desmond Brown for Pathway to Faith Enrichment. 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

This is John Jenkins for Teaching Missions International. Welcome to our encore broadcast of Dave's Devotion for today. In today's devotion, God will not allow you to be tempted beyond what you are able. Dave reminds us that God's provision reaches into the nitty-gritty of our daily challenges. And now, Dave's Devotion. Have you been going through a difficult time? We all go through them. And when difficulties come, you may have heard this saying, God never gives you more than you can handle. That sounds great, but is it really true? I've heard many Christians say that, and they think it's biblical. But is that really in the Bible? Today, let's listen to the passage many think they're referencing and hear what the Bible actually says. No temptation has overtaken you, but such as is common to man. And God is faithful, who will not allow you to be tempted beyond what you are able, but with the temptation will provide the way of escape also, so that you will be able to endure it. Therefore, my dear friends, flee from idolatry. 1 Corinthians 10, 13-14. The New Living Translation can help to clarify what Paul is actually saying, so let's listen to it. You can trust God to keep the temptation from becoming so strong that you can't stand up against it, for He has promised this and will do what He says. He will show you how to escape temptation's power so that you can bear up patiently against it. When we consider the context of the verse, we see that Paul is writing specifically about the ability to resist temptation, not about every life situation. You and I cannot escape the troubles of this world, but we can resist temptations. In fact, Paul writes that God shows us how to escape temptation's power in the following verse. He writes, Therefore, my dear friends, flee from idolatry. Remember the rule when you see the word therefore? Look to see what therefore is therefore. In verse 14, the therefore looks back to resisting temptation. If we choose temptation instead of choosing God, Paul says this is idolatry. Today, and every day, God wants us to get through temptation, but with His help. That's living our faith. And that is very good news. Thanks for listening. For full transcripts and replays of all devotions,

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3: Across the nation is indisputable evidence of how much God loves you. It is written, "For God so loved the world that he gave his only begotten Son, that whosoever believeth in him should not perish, but have everlasting life." God loves you. You are always on God's mind. Eternal life is still the desire of all human beings. If you desire this gift of salvation, you can now join me in prayer, making this confession of faith in God as your own personal confession of faith unto salvation. Would you now join me as we pray before God? Would you? Lord of heaven, I come to you today recognizing you as my Lord and Savior. And I thank you for your love and having died for me. I ask you now to forgive me of my sins. Cleanse me from all unrighteousness. Come into my heart and save me now. In Jesus' name, amen. God bless you. You are saved. You are born again. You're on your way to heaven. Have a great day. God bless you.
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Y'all gonna make me get happy here.

listen, y'all. Even though the cameras in here, we ain't having no show. We having church. You hear what I'm saying? And if the cameras don't like what they see, they have to cut them off, honey. Huh? Because we having church. My God, my God. Amen. Amen. That's what we came here for. Hallelujah. Oh, we're so happy to be here. Make us feel like somebody. Thank you, Jesus. Y'all want to hear Deborah sing something now? I'm kind of tired. I'm going to let her sing something now. Hallelujah. Amen.

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2: In the Bible, in the New Testament book of James, it says the prayer of a righteous person has great power as it is working. And that includes the prayers of many faithful parents who are asking God for help on behalf of their children. Well, that's our topic today on Focus on the Family. And your host is Focus President and author Jim Daly. And I'm John Fuller.
1: John, a lot of moms and dads feel ill-equipped or inadequate in praying for their children. It just feels odd to some of us when you're praying. I really give Jean a lot of credit. She has taught me how to pray for our kids, and she is a prayer warrior. That's what Jody Burnt is as well. She's a prayer warrior, and she's heard from hundreds, if not thousands, of parents through the years about their fears about praying or their sense of inadequacy, whatever it might be. Every parent seems to have concerns for their children, of course. God is right there in all of it, though, and we got to realize that. And he's ready to hear your prayers and your concerns about your children. And today, we want to encourage you to grow in that discipline of praying for your kids, and it's going to be really insightful.
2: And encouraging as well. I mean, I think we all feel alone in this journey of prayer from time to time. And Jody Burnt, as you said, Jim, is a person who prays a lot. She's an author, a speaker, a Bible teacher, and she's written a number of books on prayer. And she's recently updated a very popular title of hers, Praying the Scriptures for Your Children. Discover how to pray God's purpose for their lives. And we have copies of that here. Give us a call, 800-A-FAMILY, or check the links in the episode notes.
1: Jody, welcome to Focus on the Family. Welcome back, really.
3: Thank you. Thank you, Jim. Thank you, John. Just a big treat to be back.
1: It's good to have you. You are passionate about prayer. You've written several books about it over the past couple of decades. I think I defined you well as a prayer warrior. Let me go right to it. How does your husband, Robbie, feel about this? I mean, really, you probably have taught him like Jean.
3: I think that is a very kind label that I'm not sure I deserve. If you mean, do I pray? Do I have to pray a lot? Yes, I'm very aware of my own failings and inadequacies, and I think any parent will tell you we want God's best for our kids. And so I might say almost any parent has the makings of a prayer warrior just because we want to bring our kids before the Lord. But you asked me about Robbie. What did you ask me?
1: Oh, no. Sometimes men in marriage, we could be intimidated by prayer warrior wives. Like, maybe I'm not doing enough, you know, as the man of the home.
3: Yeah, you know, that's a deep question to kind of start off with, because it really is. I think a lot of times men say, okay, well, this is mom's job. You know, she's the more sensitive one, the more in touch emotionally, the spiritual stuff is on her. And while God may have wired us that way, I would just encourage any man who's listening to take up that mantle.
1: Jump in.
3: And jump on in. Yeah. And don't be intimidated. But I'll tell you, one of the reasons that we updated this book was because I heard from parents, both moms and dads, who would tell me that, you know, I didn't grow up in a home where people prayed, you know, at least not outside a church. It seemed like something you leave to the clergy, the varsity Christians. Feels a little awkward, a little unfamiliar. But folks would say, I don't want it to be that way for my kids. You know, I want to take the mystery out of prayer. I want them to feel free and available to approach God. What do I do? You know, how do I teach them? So whether it's a husband saying, hey, honey, I want to catch up to you, or whether it's a mom looking at her child and thinking, I don't want it to feel as awkward or unfamiliar as it did for me growing up. We updated the book and included a lot of material, a lot of bonus material in the back that really takes all the concepts and brings them down to a kid's level. Like, you can pray verses Hebrews 3:13, encourage one another daily. Such an easy one that a little child can learn, and just pray, Lord, help me encourage people daily.
1: Yeah, and that is good. Let me ask you, though, you weren't always in this place where prayer was a good, strong discipline for you.
3: Right.
1: Speak back to the struggles that you had and why this became kind of a light bulb opportunity to say, I need to learn how to pray better. Because there's many, many people listening that don't have a robust prayer life.
3: Yeah.
1: What are those struggles that people have that you had?
3: Well, I think we all are painfully aware, right, of our shortcomings.
1: Yeah, we don't like to tell other people
3: about
1: it. Yeah,
3: right. We all have this sort of innate understanding that we need help from outside ourselves. And I did grow up in a home where people prayed, but I will tell you that when our children were young and I was praying for them, my prayers were kind of dull. I hate to say that. I mean, I'm sure God wasn't saying that I was boring him, but maybe I was, because it was a lot of, oh, bless them, help them on their spelling tests, help them feel better when they're sick. All legit prayers, good prayers,
1: yeah.
3: You know. But I just felt like I wanted something that felt fresher and more empowered. And when I began looking at the Bible as sort of a launching pad for my prayers, when I would see verses in there and think, that's what I want for my kids, let me wrap my prayers in that language, you know. And I tell the story a lot of times that our children used to get in the car and they would just put their feet in each other's face and they'd call, I want to sit in the front seat, I want to sit in the back, you know, this is the best seat. And it got to where, in fact, our in-laws came to babysit one time. Ravi and I was going to go with him on a business trip, and my in-laws came and the kids were getting in the car and they broke out in this normal daily morning fight of who got to sit where and whose feet were in whose face. And Pop-Pop says, you know, if Grandma and I were staying longer than a week, we would solve this. You wouldn't be talking like this every morning when we say get in the car. And our daughter, I forget how old she was at the time, elementary school, she said, well, Pop-Pop, it's a good thing you aren't staying any longer. And, you know, I mean, that's not what you want for your in-law to
1: now
3: hear.
1: Now I think I know the answer to why you started praying.
3: Thank you. Every parent out there, you know, it's a struggle. But I remember around that time, going through my Bible, and I saw Ephesians 4, verse 29, and it says, let no unwholesome talk come out of your mouth, but only what is helpful for building others up according to their needs, that it would benefit those who listen. And I'll tell you, I read that verse and I thought, number one, God's been spying on my family, you know. And number two, that's exactly what I want. So instead of praying, God, help my kids talk nice, I could pray, Lord, you know, let no unwholesome talk come out of that. Let no unwholesome talk come out of my mouth. I mean, I wasn't much better as a mom and a driver. Don't make me pull over, you know, that whole line. But let it be beneficial, that it would build others up. What a great prayer.
1: So, that is, it's so true.
3: Yeah.
1: Now, in those early days, you also had a what looks like a really good experience with a group called Moms in Prayer.
3: Absolutely.
1: That taught you some things. What did they do? Are they still around?
3: There's some Moms in Prayer.
1: And what did you glean from it?
3: I'll tell you, I loved Moms in Prayer. They meet once a week for an hour to pray, and their groups are based around school communities. So you don't have to know the other women in your group. You just have to be at the same school, and there's your prayer group. And they meet for an hour, and the thing that I love about their strategy is that they really do ground their prayers in Scripture. So one of my favorite stories in the book is about our prayer group, our Moms in Prayer group, and we had prayed just kind of as a routine prayer that week out of Ephesians 5, verses 15 and 16, that our kids would be wise in the way they act toward outsiders, that they would make the most of every opportunity. We didn't know what that looked like. We didn't know how God would answer. But that very week, one of the children in the group, their teacher gave them an assignment to write a persuasive essay. And, you know, most of the kids in the class are writing a persuasive little second grade essay about why my mom should get me a new bike or something. But this one child wrote a letter to a classmate saying, here's why you should believe in Jesus. Here's why you need to give your life
1: second
3: to Christ.
1: Second grader.
3: Wow. And this was a kid that nobody was friends with. He was a real troublemaker. He got left out on the playground, all that. And to have this child write this, and then he asked the teacher, the child couldn't read the letter very well. He was struggling in school. And the teacher said, yeah, you know, you can read it to your friend. And so out on the playground that day, he reads this persuasive letter with 10 reasons. And again, you can read, you know, number one, I will be waiting for you in heaven. Number two, you can have anything you want in heaven. Number three, God loves you. You know, these different reasons this little second grader laid out. And he led this child into the kingdom of heaven. And that was, I believe, God's answer to our prayer that our children can make the most of every opportunity.
1: Boy, I wonder where that young man is today.
3: Well, very I don't know where the new believer is, but I do know the young man has grown up and he's gone off and served in the Naval Academy, and he's just still loving the Lord. And
1: oh, that's fantastic.
3: Yeah.
1: Jody, let me ask you, though, that intimidation factor. Speak to that hurdle. Not everybody has that as the obstacle, but, you know, just the intimidation, you know, does God really hear me?
3: Yeah.
1: Should I really do it? Am I saying it correctly?
3: Right. We think we need to sound good. Yeah. We feel like we have to convince God. And like I said earlier, maybe we didn't grow up in a home where it was done or modeled for us. But, you know, at the end of the day, God commands us to pray, right? And he does it because he wants relationship with us.
1: Right.
3: He wants us in the same way, like I look at things like being in a marriage, for example. Imagine you're married to somebody and you say, I love you, but you never talk about your day. You never tell your spouse what you need. You never thank them for what they might provide. Or a parent-child relationship. You know, say a parent can just give you your food, buy your school books, get your clothes. But if the child has never asked for anything or ever thanked you for anything, there's not that connection in that relationship. So I think God wants us to pray because he's saying, not only is that the way I invented to dispense blessing in your life, but it's also the way I invented for our lives to connect.
1: Sure.
3: So that you can acknowledge me as the source of all these blessings, and that we can have that relationship.
1: Yeah.
3: You're dependent on me, and that's great, because I want to provide for you.
1: You know, I would imagine, because it's true in Gene and I's life, we pray for our kids' salvation, obviously.
3: Sure.
1: We did that when they were younger, that they would come to embrace the faith. That's probably the most common prayer for parents.
3: Yeah.
1: What are some of the other things that parents, that you've learned coaching parents?
3: That's a good question. And in fact, before I wrote the book, I knew what I was praying. Again, that my kids would be nice to each other. but I wondered what other parents were praying. And I did these surveys. And this was before Facebook, before SurveyMonkey, before really even email. So I did them the old-fashioned way where I wrote them on pieces of paper. And they had one question. And it was, if you could ask God to do anything for your family, what would it be?
1: Mm.
3: And so I would carry him around in my purse and give him to you if I saw you in the carpool line or at the grocery store. We tucked him into our Christmas cards that year. And I got more than 100 of these things back. And you can imagine, to your question, what parents wanted. You know, parents wanted that faith. They wanted kids who loved God and his word. But they also wanted character traits, wisdom, compassion, kindness.
1: Yeah.
3: They wanted kids to be kept safe. Well, that's a big one for parents. I want my child to be protected and be safe. And even there were people, relationships, friendships, sibling relationships, relationships with teachers, coaches. And there were a lot of parents who were taking kind of a long view and saying, you know, I actually am praying for my 3-year-old's marriage partner.
1: Yeah.
3: Or for their management of money or time. You know, so all these things, I kind of took the top 20 needs or requests that I saw come in and shaped them into the table of contents. And then I started digging around in the Bible and be like, okay, does God say anything about this? Does he say anything? And you know it as well as I do. And I know your listeners know it, that there's not a need we're going to face, a concern we'll have, that God hasn't already provided for and addressed in Scripture.
1: Yeah, it's so true. And I think, you know, when you mentioned wisdom, that one resonated with me, because I think that's probably, outside of, you know, knowing the Lord, walking with the Lord, that's probably the next most often prayer that I've offered for my boys, that they would have wisdom.
3: Copying from Solomon, right?
1: Yeah, everything falls from that,
3: everything
1: right?
3: Everything follows from that. Yeah, it equips us to receive all God's other good gifts.
1: It's a good one. You have a cute story about your daughter, Virginia, waving leaves while telling a Bible story. What happened?
3: Yeah, well, you know, it was around the Easter time, and we knew the Hosanna story. And they weren't palm branch leaves. I think they were Akuba leaves or something in our garden. But she picked them up, and they were out there, Virginia and our younger son, Robbie. And we were all just messing around in the yard. And I overheard her telling the biblical narrative of Jesus riding on the donkey and coming in. And she went through the whole thing, even to the point she said, Robbie, you know, and they put nails in his hands, nails. And she had so much passion, just as about a 4-year-old, telling this story. And she finished and she handed Robbie the leaves. And she said, now you tell the story, Robbie. And I thought to myself, that's what we want. We want our kids to know God's word, to know God's stories, to know God's history, because they're not getting it. You know, our culture is not teaching them Scripture. And even today's churches, a lot of times, are not teaching the Bible. And so I pray that my kids will know and love Scripture, because back to your point about wisdom, choices are going to be all abounding. And to know which way to go, Philippians 1, we pray that you may have wisdom and depth of insight so you can discern what is best.
1: Yeah.
3: Our kids are going to be coming up against these choices, whether they're 4 years old, 14 years old, or 40 years old, and they're going to need to know what to do. And Scripture is what will equip them to do that.
1: Jody, this next question really comes out of the heart from being a believer. I came to know the Lord at 15 years old, and my football buddy on the high school football team's parents gave me my first softcover Bible.
3: Wow, that's wonderful.
1: And they wrote in there John 10:10, and I always joke because there's a lot of John in the Bible, and you know, I wasn't raised in a Christian home, so I'm looking through 1 John, 2 John, 3 John, finally got to John 10:10. But the scripture is straightforward, and the reason I'm mentioning this is it's to me one of the most applicable scriptures in the world we live in today. And it says the thief Satan comes to steal, kill, and destroy, but I've come that you might have life and life more abundantly. So when you're looking at that context for our children, how do we as parents resist the devil as a good model? And then how do we pray something positive for our children that they too may have that kind of wisdom?
3: Yeah, I love that verse, John 10:10. You know, different translations. Some say, I've come to give you a rich and satisfying life.
1: Yeah, I like
3: some
1: that.
3: Say an abundant life. It's a good one for our family. Our daughter, Virginia, lives big, and she loves that verse. One time she was traveling abroad, and my husband had given her, you know, read her the riot act about being safe and what to do and what not to do. And she was with a bunch of friends, and we got a picture she sent us of herself strapped to a guy whose name was Ollie. We didn't know any more than that, jumping out of an airplane, and on her palm, she'd written John 10:10.
1: She wrote,
3: "Sorry, Dad." She's just like, "I'm living big," but I love that one, and I feel like for our kids, they need to know that Jesus is fun. That when they put their trust in Him, that they are going to have a rich and satisfying life. Not saying a life without problems. He obviously never promises us that. In fact, those of us who followed Him a long time sometimes know you hit more hard knocks in following Him than it feels like. But I'm all about making scripture, making a faith doable and fun for our kids. At the back of the book, I share a lot of strategies for that. One of my favorites is, we call it, and you growing up in a home where you didn't know the Lord would love this, we call it the Happy Hope Game. And it's just after dinner, and it's really a spin on sharing a praise report or a prayer request. But, you know, for kids, they hear, what's your praise report or what's your prayer request? You know, that can be a little intimidating and a little like, oh, great, there goes Mom on her church platform again. Or if you have a friend at the dinner table, like say your football buddy had invited you to his home, you might have been a little intimidated if his mom had said, well, what's your prayer request?
1: Oh,
3: you know?
1: Yeah.
3: And so we play the Happy Hope Game, and it's just simply, hey, tell me one thing that happened this week you're happy about. That's a praise report. You know, and tell me something that you hope is going to happen. Well, that's a prayer request. And whether the kids know it or not, as the parent, I can take those things back to my prayer journal later and remember to pray for them. And I love, there's an author, Pete Gregg, he wrote a book called How to Pray, and he made the point that God sometimes listens to our casual conversations and receives them as prayers.
1: Mm.
3: And he takes that out of Malachi 3:16, where scripture says that those who feared the Lord talked among themselves and God listened and heard. And I love the idea that God is listening to our dinner table conversations.
1: Yeah.
3: And so when we're playing the Happy Hope Game, He knows that as a mom, I'm listening to you say, I'm really happy that we won the football game. And He knows that I'm saying, thank you, Lord, for giving Him that time of fellowship and that win. And, you know.
1: I also want to ask Jody, though, that parent who's listening right now.
3: Yeah.
1: Who is struggling with their teenager that's moving in a really bad direction.
3: Yeah.
1: I mean, it may be, you know, drugs are in the home or something like that. And that, to me, is evidence of John 10:10 as well, the steal, kill, and destroy part.
3: Right.
1: This is the destructive path a child can choose. And it's going to occur sometime in those teen years.
3: Sure.
1: How do they pray with any confidence?
3: Yeah.
1: Because right now in the moment, it looks hopeless.
3: It does look hopeless. And I was that parent. We had 4 kids, and I think probably anybody who has more than 1 kid, even if you have 1 kid, you know,
1: These things are always possible.
3: It happens, you know. It doesn't, just because you have a Christian home doesn't mean that you're going to have these guaranteed straight, narrow kids. And I would say to that parent, first of all, you're not alone. God knows exactly how you feel. He's watched us make the dumbest decisions, walk the wildest paths, and He loves your child more than you do. You might think they're out of your reach, either physically because they're not home, or even just emotionally. They're sitting across the table, but they don't want to listen to you, you know. But they're never out of God's reach.
2: Yeah.
3: And so I would just encourage that parent to just keep lifting their child before the Lord, bringing his name, her name, their needs, and trusting that your Heavenly Father, who loves them more than you do and has more power than you do, you know, our prayers, they lay down the tracks for God's power to come through. We don't do the fixing, the providing. We wish we could. But I love, my favorite parenting prayer when I had teenagers was out of Philippians 2:13. That's where Paul says, it is God who works in you to will and to act according to his good purpose. And as a mom, I so felt like it was on me. Like I need to work in my kids so that they would will and act, that they would desire and do good things. But, you know, we can't, right?
1: Yeah.
3: You know, none of us can. But God can. And so I would just say, God, work in Virginia's heart to will and to act, to line up with your good purposes.
1: Let me ask you, in that context, as a mom, and I think moms, this is close to their heart, and I'm sure some dads too, but I'm just saying the moms I've talked to, my own observation of Jean, the same thing. And, you know, so often that fear and control can take a hold of you. And it's very hard to say, Lord, okay, I'm going to give my child over to you right now. And that then is followed up by certain behavior changes, right? You reduce your controlling nature.
3: Right.
1: You trust God in certain ways. You become more faithful toward your parenting of that child. And that is a process, isn't it? Speak to that mom who is struggling in that battle between fear and control and trusting God for the outcome.
3: Yeah, that's such a good question, and one that I wish I could say I had learned once and for all. Wouldn't it be great if we could say, God, I trust you, and then, you know, we've screwed that courage to the sticking place and it's never left. But
1: well,
3: for me,
1: it's probably
3: each
1: all different degrees,
3: different
1: too,
3: degrees,
1: right?
3: New degrees, new problems crop up. God's faithful one in one situation, and then another child or another event happens and you got to take it right back to the drawing board. But I'll tell you, God really did a gentle but hard work in me as I said to him, Lord, when our things were not going like I thought they would in my kids' lives for a season. They were making some bad choices, and there were just some bad things happening that maybe weren't a result of a choice. And I remember saying, Lord, I trusted you. You know, you're a good God. I know you love my kids. What's going on? And he looked at me, and he just said, you know, Jody, you didn't trust me. You trusted in an outcome. You trusted in your agenda, how you thought things should work, and in your timing. And he said, yeah, this is painful, but trust me, because I see the big picture, and I'm shepherding and leading, and as Romans 8:28 reminds us, working in all things for the good of those who love me. And so,
1: and Jody, in that regard, right at the end here, and I think a good takeaway for the parents listening right now would be, suffering plays a role in God's economy. It accomplishes something deep in people.
3: Yeah.
1: And it's not that we run from it. We shouldn't run from
3: it.
1: But how to equip our children to abide in it.
3: Yeah.
1: That's a big one.
3: It is such a big one. And I think, you know, we can trick ourselves into thinking God doesn't want us to suffer. But like I was just reading this morning in Philippians 1, and Paul says to all the believers, he's like, you've been counted worthy to share in his glory and in his suffering. And I'm like, what do you mean I should be thankful that I get to count, you know, be happy to be in his suffering? But he does use it to refine us, to shape us. And it's no fun. And it's, for a parent, I think it's really hard to watch your child suffer. There's nothing harder. But we just can be confident that God will use all of that, the good and the bad, to work his good purposes.
1: And I think in doing that, when you can get to that place, then the scripture that says, my burden is light, my yoke is easy, that's evidence of that, when you can really abide in that difficult circumstance, trusting God, praying for your child, believing in the future of that child, even if they're in the valley in that moment.
3: And it's not easy. I don't, you know, a listener might listen and go, oh, she says, just trust me. And I would encourage someone too, if they're in that valley, in that dark place, to reach out to a friend. I really believe in the power of multiplied prayer. You know, Jesus says, where two or more come together, I'm in the midst. And there were times in our kids' growing up years when, I tell the story in the book, when our son was in kindergarten and he struggled so much with self-control that I just wanted to buy him a pack of cigarettes and put him out on the street corner, because I'm like, he's going to wind up there anyway, so why bother trying to parent him or raise him to be godly, because I give up. And I had some girlfriends who came alongside me, people in my mom's and prayer group and others, who said, you know, you don't have the faith right now to believe for this. You can't even see the needle moving. But we'll pray for you. We'll lift up your son. We'll carry that burden for you and with you. And I'll tell you, they did that for me for over a year, and God moved. He moved. And I will say, if you met my son now, he's 25, you would never know that he'd struggled with self-control, self-discipline, with anger issues, with all of that. And it wasn't this instant answer. You know, he was a high school athlete, a college athlete. And I think sometimes that's the other thing, you know, the passion that's in there that can come out as anger can also be a passion that in the hands of God can allow for victory on a sports field. You know, it's the two different sides of the coin. So I would just say hang in there, but get yourself some friends who'll carry that with you.
1: Well, that's a beautiful approach, and we need to be that friend. Yes. If we're not the one in the valley with our kids, we need to be the one that's,
3: we rejoice with those who rejoice and mourn with those who mourn.
1: Exactly right. Jody, this has been terrific. I think you've caught the theme of what we're talking about here. We're going to come back again tomorrow and continue this discussion and talk about maybe technology and how that interferes, the busyness of life, how that interferes with praying to God. I mean, we think about it, I can't believe, and I'm as guilty as anybody else, how we get distracted in our prayer time, and whatever that might be. We're going to hit some of that, the busy mom, and the only time you have to pray is when you're loading laundry, maybe, or doing some other thing, working and coming home and trying to take care of the kids. We get it. We're going to cover that next time, and I want to encourage you to contact us here at Focus on the Family on, you know, multiple levels. If you're in need of our counseling department, it's free. We will call you back. They usually have to do that. And we'll talk with you about some ideas and things and provide you with resources even to get to the better next step. Also, we'll send you a copy of Jody's book, Praying the Scriptures for Your Children, if you can help us in the ministry. 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It's a great way to do the partnership and doing ministry here. So if you could do that, that'd be very helpful. And again, join us next time when we continue this discussion with Jody.
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3: Sounds great. Thanks so much.
1: Good.
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1: Up next on the Believer's Walk of Faith.
2: And the blood is proof that the price has been paid. And he put the blood on the mercy seat. Well, what did the blood do? He said the blood cries out better things than Abel. When Cain killed Abel, the blood was crying out saying, hey, I need justice. I need justice. But when the blood of Jesus cries out, it says the price was paid. The price was paid. You can let him go because the price is paid. Telling you what you got inside of you is bigger than what the devil got against you. And you need to start owning up to it. I am somebody in the name of Jesus. That's what I'm talking about. Man, all these sermons I get from faith. Some of them I don't even understand until I done preached it and gone back home and listened to the CD. I said, whoa, that's good. Praise God. Because it didn't come through here. My reasoning will short circuit it. Now, this is an end.

answer for some of you right now. Whatever you want, you speak to it. You have dominion over the fish of the sea, the fowl of the air, the cattle. All right, sit down. Let me continue. All right. Man, I didn't mean to preach that hard. All right. So, I'm telling you, you are designed to live out of your spirit, not out of your head. You're designed to live out of your spirit. The spirit of you is the real you. Are you following what I'm saying? All right, so next, that miracles today are necessary. We need miracles today. A lot of places don't even know, even churches don't even know miracles still exist. No, the Bible says over in John chapter 21 and 25 that Jesus worked so many miracles, if he had all the books in the world, you couldn't write them. That tells me he was working a miracle a minute. And he said, what I did, you're supposed to do too. Say amen to that. Yeah, people need miracles. Folks, here was a man in 2 Kings and chapter 6 and verse 16. And here's the Syrian army coming to get the prophet. And here's what the prophet said, because the prophet's assistant, Gehazi, got fearful and said, what are we going to do now? He said, there be more with us than be with them. And Gehazi started counting, 1,000, 2,000, counting all the enemy soldiers. And he said, now, what is he talking about? And then the prophet said this, Lord, open his eyes. Well, his eyes were already open naturally. That's how he sees the Syrian army. But he's saying, open another pair. There's another pair of eyes. Come on, Rabba Shita Rabahanda. Folks, the only reason that this jacket can fit on me is because it was made for me. What you see on you is an earth suit. Your spirit is in there. I'm going to go back on the other side, man. Y'all, are you following what I'm saying? So this that I'm teaching you here is spiritology. We're going up to another level that the devil can't reach. This is that level that if he's got anything to say to you, tell him to write it on the bottom of your shoe. All right. Can I keep going? Now. So we need miracles. And look what happened. Now this is Pharaoh. And this is God talking to Moses over in Exodus chapter 7 and verse 9. He said, now, when you go down there to Egypt, Pharaoh's going to ask you one thing first. What does he say? Show me a miracle. Show me a miracle. Now this is what Pharaoh's going to ask, because Pharaoh is used to some spooky stuff. I mean, not miracles, but this sorcery stuff, because these magicians can do some things. Now, if they can do some things, you're going to have to do some things that's better than some things. Come on, things. You're going to have to produce something that's better than AI. Come on now. Do you follow what I'm saying? For them to believe your God versus their God, you're going to have to put AI to shame. Say amen. See, they think they got something now with AI. Say amen. But look what it says over here in Matthew's Gospel, chapter 15 and verse 30 with your smart self. Come on, look over here. Look what it says. I want you to read that. Matthew 15 and 30. Ready? Read.

0: Now Esau, the maimed to be made what? Oh, this maimed made whole. Show that picture of that elbow. Praise God. This maimed to be made whole is saying somebody had an arm maybe on the war and got cut off, or somebody got hurt. This is a man here who had an elbow. He had this metal piece in his elbow because his elbow got damaged or whatever have you. But one night when he was asleep, 4D took over. And 4D took this piece, laid it on the side of the bed, and the man's elbow totally healed. No evidence that it's ever been broken. I'm here to tell you, no stitches, come on, no wound, no scratch, no nothing. I'm saying we can put AI down, Doc. We can take AI and tell it where to go. Say amen. See, Babylon is trying to compete with Jesus, and he don't have no match. You're going to leave others far behind. That technology is not going to be able to hold a candle to what God's people can do. Say amen.
1: Amen.
0: Sit down. All right. Now, miracles. He said over in John chapter 4, verse 48, he said, unless they see signs and wonders, they'll not believe. So there are people that need to see a miracle. Why? Because you want them to win them to Christ. Say amen to that. And then he said over in John chapter 10, verse 37, he said, if I do not the works of my Father, don't even believe me. So that's kind of where we should be. Hey, if you don't see a miracle coming out of my life, you don't need to believe nothing I say. Are y'all with me here? Now, this is where we're going to have to go. Look what he said. I'm just thinking of this. Joshua chapter 1 and verse 16. Watch this. 16 and 17. Now, watch this. This is off script, but watch this. Ready? Read.
2: And it came to Joshua saying, all that thou commandest us, we will do. And whithersoever thou sendest us, we will go. According as we hearkened unto Moses in all things, so will we hearken unto thee. Only the Lord thy God be with thee, as he was with Moses.
0: Watch this. He's telling Joshua. Now, Joshua, I know you're taking over. But, homie, let me ask you something. I got to make sure you're the man. Because if you're the man, it's supposed to be the same thing coming through you as it was with the man Moses. Say amen to this. And this is where we're going. We're going to the fact that somebody going to have to show somebody who somebody is. That, are you following what I'm saying? We can't just get up and pontificate anymore. We just can't get up and give some nice sermon anymore. We're going to have to work something. Somebody got to see something. If you believe it, give me an amen. See, we got to talk miracles if you want to go where that is. You got to understand, look at Mark chapter 5 and verse 15. This is when the demoniac came up to Jesus, he came running naked up to Jesus. He had to cutting himself and all that, full of demons. The Bible said he had legions of demons inside of him, because you can get things in the spirit can occupy one space, and a lot of them be there. So here's the man, he's crying out to Jesus. And Jesus sent the disciples in town. And then when they came back from town, they saw the man sitting at the feet of Jesus, clothed and in his right mind. Come on now, clothed, come on. And in his right mind. Now, wait a minute. Jesus healed the man. Am I right about it? So he got the man in his right what? Mind. That tells me a person can be blown out in their minds with drugs. Am I right about that? I'm saying whatever your mind is, wherever it got off with, we can get it fixed. Now, I think some of you will grab that. But where did the clothes come from? You mean Jesus had an extra pair of clothes like this that fit the man perfectly? Yes. He got it out of the spirit. You got to get what I'm saying, right? Come on. Y'all ready to go? Sit down, sit down. I was down in Lake and Pulaski. The sister came in The drug dealers, she said, had taken over my block. They come out 12 noon, leave at 12 midnight. What are you gonna do about it? Well, she came to the right place. And I'll show you just in a minute why she came to the right place. So I said, let me pray. I prayed, and then I prayed in tongues. Now look what it said in Proverbs 20, verse 20, chapter 20 and verse 5. I prayed in tongues. Now why? Because God has given me wisdom, but I got to pull it up where I can get understanding. And so tongues dips a bucket into the well, and tongues brings it back up, and I can ask for interpretation. Say amen to that. So I said, Sister, God is telling me to take this bottle of oil, bless it, and have you to pour it down the middle of the street. She said, well, give it here. Now, what am I saying to you? Jesus never used human solutions, because that's all 3D.
1: Yes, sir.
0: And she took it, poured down the middle of the street, came back 3 or 4 days later, said, Pastor, guess what? Well, I knew what, because the word won't return void. And she said, I poured it down there. They came out for 1 hour the next day and never came back. Now, what did he do? I don't know. It could have been that he had angels. And angels stood and stationed themselves all in her neighborhood. They stationed themselves in there. Are you following what I'm saying? But God didn't send me to the police. He didn't send me to form a block club. He sent me to oil. He said, you take this oil and pour it down that street, and every demon that's peddling drugs will have to leave and never come back. Woo-hoo-hoo! Boy, that's bon- that takeover right there. That's takeover. Remember, for you to get the most out of God's word, you're going to have knowledge, and you're going to have an imagination. If you don't, one of them's missing, you won't rise. Well, you got to keep it all the time. You got to imagine. Can you imagine? And that's why I told you what. Here was Jesus in Mark chapter 11. He said, go in town, and you'll find a donkey. And he's tied up. And I want you to untie him and bring him to me. And Jesus said, now, if somebody asks you, what are you doing with my donkey? Tell them the Lord has need of it. Are y'all with me? Now, what you could say is, okay, he went in town and there was a donkey. Now, Jesus told him, now, this donkey has never been ridden. This is a new donkey. This is a new Bentley. This has never been ridden. I want you to go in town and get it. And if somebody asks you, and you think that that was a donkey that just happened to be there, that never been ridden, so forth. No, no, no, no. What happened with Abraham when Abraham lifted up the knife to slay his son, and all of a sudden the angel stopped him, and he looked in the thicket, and what was caught in the thicket? A ram in the bush. When did the ram get there? Before the foundation of the world. See, it manifests when you act in faith. You got it? That donkey didn't come from here. That donkey came from heaven. And the person holding it was an angel. Now that's all I'm going to say on this side. I'm going over here. I said I'm going over here now. Sit down. Say 4D. That's what we're going to have to think from now on. If you think you got a problem, that's because you're thinking in 3D. In 4D, there's nothing but solutions. In 4D, you sleep at night. In 4D, you say this, no problem. As a matter of fact, whatever comes to you your way this week, say no problem. In Jesus' name. Lost and found, say lost and found. Okay, Adam lost it. He and Eve, Genesis chapter 3, verse 9. And it says here where God called him, said, Adam, where are you? Now, this wasn't where he was physically. That's 3D. He said, where are you? What Adam had done was fallen. He had fallen from one level to another. Now, Satan is mastering him. And he can't stop him because the power is on the side of evil. He can't stop him. That's found in Ecclesiastes chapter 4, verse 1 through 4. The power is on the side of the devil. And the Bible says it's better never to be born in that time until Jesus comes. But people were. So he fell. Now, when he fell, I got a banana here. And with this banana, did you eat the banana? Okay. He's in 4D. I think he's in 4D. 3D will eat my banana. All right. Okay, what's happening here? Here's a banana. Does it look good? All right, looks good. But if I take this banana and pull it off the stalks, it's stacked that it's on, then they bring this banana to our grocery store or supermarket down here. Once this banana is off that vine, is there any more life flowing into it? So they take the banana off the stalk, and when they bring it in to stock up our fruit section, it is green. Why? Because it's still growing, ripening.
1: Yeah.
0: And if I let it stay in my house too long without eating it, what would happen? It'd be rotten.
1: Yeah.
0: Why? Because it's no more life flowing into it. So Adam, once he sinned, life was cut.
1: Yeah.
0: And now it's a matter of time before Adam ceased to exist.
1: Yes, yes. Come on, Doc.
0: He lasted some 900 years. That's because he had trained, his body and everything was trained with that. But lasted some 900 years, but he died.
1: Yeah.
0: He said, the day you eat of this tree, you shall surely die. So he died. No, so here he died, and as a result of that, this banana, even though it's looking good, it's dead.
1: Yes.
0: There's no life flow into it anymore, and it's just a matter of time before it shows up. Say amen to that.
1: Amen.
0: Now, once a human is born, we are born that we have to be born again because we have to be reattached to the tree of life. See? And when we are just born, we are born in this earth and not reattached, then it's a matter of time before something happens that is not too favorable. And I'm saying to you that if you're here and if I take a plant and separate it from the soil, what's going to happen to the plant? If I take a fish and separate him from the water, what's going to happen to the fish? If I take a man, a woman, and separate him from God, what's going to happen to him? Now, I'm saying to you here, you may not have ever got reattached. But one reason you were prayed in here is that you'll get the hookup. That you'll receive Jesus Christ as your Lord and Savior. I am the vine, he said. So if you are here, and I don't want you to leave this place if you're not connected. Because I tried that. I tried relationships. I tried trips to the Bahamas. I tried new cars. I tried this, but nothing ever lasted. I'm saying we're going to hook you up with something that's going to put everything to shame. That this is what you need. You need the hookup, and I decree you're going to get it today. This is going to be your day of salvation. I said, you shall be saved today. God's got a plan for your life, and you will fulfill it. Now, if you believe it, shout amen.
3: Yes, sir.
0: All right. Jesus came back, and he came back to restore mankind. Now, look what the Bible calls Jesus in 1 Corinthians chapter 15 and verse 45. It calls him the last Adam. So the first Adam sold you out. And when he sold you out, he was driven out of the garden. But I'm saying to you, this is Jesus. He came back, last Adam. And look what he said in Luke chapter 19, verse 10. He came to seek and to save everyone that's lost. So he's coming after you. Somebody prayed in our church for you. You coming in here was not a coincidence. It was on purpose by God answering somebody's prayer. So don't come this far and don't come all the way. Say amen. So when I had all this trouble in my life and so forth, pretty soon a lady said, I want to take you to a meeting with me. She took me to a meeting on the north side. I got born again. My point to you is, once I did, everything changed. Everything changed. All right. So Jesus hung on the cross. And look what it said in Colossians chapter 2, verse 15. And I want to look at it in this translation. Look at this different translation. I want to read it now in your best voice. Ready? Read.
2: There Christ defeated all powers and forces. He let the whole world see them being led away as prisoners when he celebrated his victory.
0: All right, he celebrated his victory. He went down, went to hell. Because if he didn't go to hell, you're going to have to go. He went to hell, paid your price. And then in the third day was raised from the dead. Say amen to this. And once he's raised from the dead, one of the people, Mary, tried to touch him. He said, touch me not. I've not yet ascended to my Father and your Father. So he went up to heaven, took the blood. And the blood speaks, Hebrews. And the blood is proof that the price has been paid. And he put the blood on the mercy seat. Well, what did the blood do? He said the blood cries out better things than Abel. When Cain killed Abel, the blood was crying out saying, hey, I need justice. I need justice. But when the blood of Jesus cries out, it says the price was paid. The price was paid. You can let him go because the price is paid.
4: Well, praise the Lord. I trust that you enjoyed that teaching. Now, I'd like to ask you a question, not knowing what your background is or where you stand with the Lord at this point. But I want to ask you, have you been born again? Now, a lot of times people don't know what that means. And even in the Bible, it said a man named Nicodemus said, you mean, can I come the second time out of my mother's womb? Jesus said, no, that's not what I mean. If you're ready for change, I'd like to pray for you the same prayer they prayed for me. And it took me to the top. It took me above hate and a lot of lying and pretending. It took me above all of that. I want to pray for you and let God do the same thing for you that he did for me. The Bible says he's no respecter of persons. What he did for one, he'll do for all. And so I want to pray for you right now. So if you're here and you say, Pastor, that's me. I need prayer. So let me pray for you now. So if you would, just bow your head and say this to me. Dear Lord, I come to you now just as I am. You know my life. You know how I've lived. Forgive me, Lord. I repent of my sins. I believe Jesus Christ is the Son of God, that he died for my sins. And on the third day, he was raised from the dead. Lord Jesus, I ask you, come into my heart. Live your life in me and through me from now on. From this day forward, I belong to you. In Jesus' name, amen. Amen. Well, if you prayed that prayer, and you prayed it from your heart, I guarantee you, a miracle has just taken place. Now, I'd like to send you my book. It's called Born Again and Spirit Filled. I got it in several translations, Polish, Spanish. You got it in Zulu. Just write us or call us, whatever you do, it's on the screen. Let me send you the book. It's telling you what the next steps are as a new believer. I'm so glad that you came on in. You're my brother, you're my sister. Now things are different and they're gonna have to happen differently in your life because this is starting a new chapter. Well, this is Bill Winston saying we love you, and until next time, keep walking by faith.
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1: I'm Dr. Bill Meyer with the James Dobson Family Minute. 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My colleague Dr. James Dobson offers this suggestion.
2: If I had to undergo surgery, I would want the very best surgeon I could find anywhere in the world to probe around in my inner parts. I'm sure everybody would agree with that. And along that line, it occurred to me when I was driving in a car the other day that when we're talking about marriage, we ought to go to the people who know the most about it. Not those who have written the books, but those who have what we call long-term marriage behind them. Those who have successful marriages that have lasted 40 years or longer.
1: It's also helpful to seek advice from those who are spiritually mature and solid in their faith. Look for a godly counselor and somebody who's been successfully married for a long time. He or she can assist you in avoiding the common mistakes that many young couples make. The James Dobson Family Minute is a production of Focus on the Family.

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1: 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Hope 103.1.

The God that we serve cannot lie. These eyes, all them grace and all. A blessed Saturday morning to you, Kingdom Ambassadors. A blessing after blessing, and it can done come after His word and promises Him it can done. Welcome to the Kingdom right here on Hope 103.1 and 94.1 FM. Can testify, yes I. We can testify of His goodness, His mercies, and His grace. We are here this morning, not in our own strength, but because He kept us. And we are eternally grateful. So join us on this Saturday musical inspiration. As we return thanks to our King of Kings and Lord of Lords. We thank you for being here with us this morning. And remember, as you come in, to share the live, share the stream, let someone know that we are on, so they too can join in on the praises. Hope FM, high on praise and exaltation. Let's go.

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And that is enough to give Him thanks and praise. That is enough to worship Him.

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Our wee maker, our king, our sustainer.

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He is my salvation. He is our deliverer. He is Yeshua.

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There is only one God. He alone is worthy of all praises.

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He is great. He is marvelous. He is mighty. 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

0: fire general.
1: So we gotta keep pressing on. 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This was, and I'm sure before the program ends, you will get some African.

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0: And be not afraid to ask God for help, eh? 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Do be not afraid. Say, Lord, I am weak here. I need your help. Yeah? Because everything would not always be up. There are times we will fail.
1: Not just because I want, but I need it.
0: But let us not stay down. Let us ask God to be better each and every day. Yeah? It is possible.

Do we know that voice? Can someone tell me who is that singing here? So when the enemy comes in like a flood. And she's one of our own, eh? And she has a worship experience coming up in October. I think it's October the 3rd. Secret place of the It'll be held at the Thy Kingdom Come Deliverance Tabernacle right here in Marion. Somebody give me a name. Who is that gospel minister?

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Busting up priest, OK.

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0: Bible. They will run in on more where they try.
1: And when the weapons form, you just be reminded of God's word. They will form, but they shall not prosper.

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And we're going to keep on praying. Whatever it is that we need, whatever it is that we want, keep praying. Hold on to King Jesus.

Are you using it? For the honor and the glory of the Most High God? Or are you hiding it? And if you're hiding it, why?

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We go conquer it. So do not allow fear to cripple you. Speak the word.

And because God is an overcomer, you too, as his heir, is an overcomer. You too are a conqueror.

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And so too is his favor. Mm.

0: and to avoid that shame, what we ought to do is to ensure that His kingdom and His will is being done in our lives, yeah?
1: For your cleanse, the earth, I must go to work on my own salvation. With fear and trembling, temptations are feeling. God, I need your shielding.
0: We do not want when our number is called, He said, depart from me, I know you not.
1: Send your angels all through the world to cover souls with your ceiling.
0: So each and every day you ask the Lord,
1: for be ashamed.
0: To Lord, let your kingdom come and your will be done.

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He did not give it to you. It does not belong to him. 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

0: top of the morning.
1: Exactly. Good morning.
0: Well, how does I get it in proper position?
1: I can't always get it in proper position. What is proper position? And it works?
0: Loud and clear.
1: Okay.
0: Mm-hmm.
1: See our lesson there?
0: Say that again?
1: So you see our lesson there? You sitting, you standing there, fighting to adjust and fix the position.
0: Mm-hmm.
1: But the outcome that you want is already there.
0: Yeah, but you have to remember the mic is directional. It was pointing in your direction.
1: No, I'm so talking about the height of the mic.
0: No,
1: not the,
0: no.
1: I'm referring to the height. You were trying to reposition it. Yes, you brought it forward, but mm-hmm. in its stance, it works. But you're trying to alter it. Sometimes we don't need to alter stuff. It works.
0: Okay. Point taken.
1: Listen, a live lesson. Good morning, good morning, good morning, beautiful people, Kingdom Ambassadors.
0: Mm-hmm.
1: All you know, I hear the man voice, come on, what time it is? Yep. He like to step it on me for now. I don't know if you do too long. I'm hearing this part of the game. Every time you come on, you put on your mic.
0: I'm trying to see. I interfere with your line. That's what
1: unintentionally. It's back now.
0: Okay.
1: Yes, God is good. He is amazing. He's awesome. And thank you for allowing us to be here on another beautiful Saturday morning. We thank Him for being our joy and our strength,
0: mm-hmm.
1: our healer and our deliverer. I must say, this morning was a challenging Saturday. I was tired. Extremely tired.
0: Say that again.
1: And then when I got here.
0: You can say it in Spanish?
1: Oh my child. Isaiah told me how to say it in Spanish the other day. I told him I was tired and I was like, ¿Cómo se dice it? Tired in Espanol? And he said, oh gosh, is it es, oh gosh, the verb to be tired, I forgot it now, but I think it's estango, escambo, I cannot remember it, so I wouldn't say it, but yeah, and then when I got here, for some reason, my back decided to start acting up, but in all of this, to God be the glory, great things He has done, so we are here, uncomfortable, but still allowing His will to be done.
0: Kirk is right.
1: See? Lesson again. Position.
0: Watch me.
1: Wow.
0: I wake up this morning and it's like a man beat me.
1: I'm happy to say a man and not a woman because next thing was, hey!
0: No, my wife is not abusive.
1: But this level of tiredness, oh boy, I don't know. Probably need a seatbelt too. Some form of relaxation.
0: Yesterday I did some bend, a lot of bending because I was working on a piece of equipment.
1: Mm-hmm.
0: I required a lot of bending and it was, imagine starting working on something from 10 o'clock, right?
1: Little, so now
0: you see
1: he's obscuring my.
0: Take off the mic.
1: So he did a lot of bending yesterday. I did a lot of driving for the entire week because I'm working from one of our sub offices in the east. So I'm up in Grenville every day. You know, so
0: I know how some people does make it tonight.
1: I want to believe that's why some persons
0: park
1: their vehicle
0: and take a bus.
1: Mm-hmm. And when I suggested that to somebody, it was like, okay. I mean, it is a comfort, you know, having not to stand and wait for a bus, but my concentration. Sometimes the tiredness, wow. I remember driving up a morning and for some reason one of the humps, I don't know, like I'm paying attention to the road and I forgot the hump.
0: Right,
1: it's like when I was a few inches away from it, I was like,
0: the good thing about that, it talking futuristically, probably in the next couple of years. That may not be a problem of yours.
1: Tell me.
0: The vehicle that you may have might be so intelligent that it will see the home before you.
1: Facts.
0: And just in case that you may not apply the brake in time.
1: Facts.
0: Yeah, you start applying the brake.
1: True, but in all of this, you know, and even this morning when I got up and how I was feeling, I just began to thank God, because as tired as I am, I looked at the positive and I said to God, thank you, I have a job. Thank you, I have a vehicle.
0: Mm-hmm.
1: You understand me? So, as tired as I may be, I am still grateful for His blessings and His security. Because He said in all things, not some, all things, give that thanks. We should give thanks.
0: Yeah.
1: So we are thankful. Yeah? Happy Saturday to you, Olivia. How you doing? My classmate. My old school girl. Yeah, so we ought to stay thankful despite the circumstance, despite the situation. In the midst of it, there is a lesson. There is something to be thankful for. No, one of the songs that you're playing, I think it was Blessing, and he said, not everything you had to have a response to it. This time, mm-hmm. Mm-hmm. Listen, like I heard the song a thousand times and I sing that before, but for some reason, this morning, slapped me.
0: Mm-hmm.
1: Slap. Because I think it brought me back. I am the kind of person who thinks that I need to answer stuff. Like, I have been through God doing better. So, what I've been doing now, I would vent but not address the person.
0: Okay.
1: Yeah. So, and as you said, rightfully, we are a work in progress. Every single day is a day to make a change. I'm telling you, if I felt you rub me wrong, I was like the tit for tat, petty on petty. But I thank God for deliverance. I'm no longer there. What I will vent. But I have the understanding now, not everything needs my response. Sometimes you just have to leave people and persons in their way. Allow God to deal with the circumstance and the situation.
0: So let me be on the contrary, you know.
1: Mm-hmm.
0: So yes, you just have to exercise patience. We acknowledge that. That is a point, and we stick a pin right there. But what if you want to help God?
1: God don't need no help. We have to learn that too.
0: There's arguments some people
1: No,
0: agree.
1: God does not need because any help whatsoever.
0: The person doing the most, right?
1: Mm-hmm.
0: They're doing the most and...
1: Yeah, because that's what you're feeling. Like, Lord, I have the power and the authority, you know, so I could run off. And, I mean, I could really run off. I'm saying, but you know... but God don't need we help, you know. There are so many times and I wanted to and I was listening to this meme today. He's like, and the guy was saying, he was saying, why is there a class or a session or counseling for anger management, but there is none for stupidity, when your stupidity is the reason that I'm being angered? And I'm like, but really, why not? Why, as a kingdom child, I'm not allowed to say you are stupid, but your actions...
0: You're being affected by the spirit of stupidness.
1: Exactly. No, but we can't allow God.
0: You're not addressing the person, you're addressing
1: you're
0: the
1: addressing
0: spirit.
1: The spirit, and that is what is imperative. When we see these things happening, it is spirits, and the person that is allowing the spirit is because they have something that is inside of them that allows that spirit now to attach to them, and that is the outcome. They have a gateway there. So, Lord, please let me not be the reason that anybody would be praying for peace. I don't want to have that burden. I don't want to be that burden to anybody whatsoever. But you know, sometimes you just go through life and you think about those things. Yeah, you have a whole session for anger management, but none for stupidity.
0: Mm-hmm.
1: None for common sense, which cannot be taught.
0: See, life is a very well, in it. And you're looking at it in balance and in context, it's kind of unfair when you look at it how you just mentioned it, because you just use an example. Somebody, two persons end up in an altercation, right?
1: Right.
0: One person is penalized for being angry because they were the ones that were deemed violent, right?
1: Mm-hmm.
0: But if you were to examine the situation, the other person, if you, when you examine all the facts, not person's perspective,
1: right,
0: the facts. You examine the facts,
1: uh-huh,
0: the person who was the aggressor didn't start the altercation,
1: right?
0: It was the other person's stupidity that started it,
1: right?
0: But the aggressor is the one that will get the blunt,
1: but will pay the consequences, because you know why? God says be angry and sin not. Be angry and sin not. Yeah? This week, I wanted to give Malachi some licks because I asked Malachi not to do something twice or three times.
0: And he did it.
1: And he did it. If I asked him twice, he did it a third time. And I specifically said to him, if you do it a third time, we're going to have it out. And he did it a third time. And I was upset. And I said to him, I'm not going to beat you now because mommy's upset and I do not want to hit you in anger. But you know that lick still pending?
0: You.
1: He pulled one of me.
0: You're doing like he went and sleep. You're doing like I am when I was younger. I had an aunt that used to come from England with her daughter. And she used to record all, because in England you can't beat them.
1: Mm-hmm. You can't beat
0: she
1: them.
0: Called the cops on her.
1: Mm-hmm.
0: She had a notebook
1: of all
0: her sins. And she would revert. She give her, and she, well, here, what she do? She bring her, like they come for 3 weeks. The first week, she leave her. So she think she get
1: she
0: away.
1: Get away.
0: Second week, she pull out the book, man.
1: So you see, and she get
0: and away. And the book, you have a party revelation, the book, and the book was open.
1: Oh, yo, God. That, so you see, she opened the book, and
0: she started to call.
1: But it is rather important that, because if you think, and as we rightfully would always say, and you would always say it, there's a difference between reacting and responding. Mm-hmm. And sometimes 99.9% of the times when we react with flesh, we react with our own perspective, which causes us, or sometimes it's a place coming from a place of anger, and hence the reason why there is consequences to our actions, because we are reacting and we are not responding. So in the midst of that, you're not thinking clearly.
0: Correct.
1: And hence the reason why that sometimes when you may not be the one that is starting the altercation, but you might be the one that is deemed aggressive, because even though somebody starts it, as we just say, you ask to be the bigger person or to be angry and not sin. Let God deal with the person that is provoking you. And he spoke with that too. You shouldn't provoke people.
0: But
1: we should not provoke.
0: Yeah, but that in the eyes of whoever is interpreting what happened, that has not been taken into consideration.
1: Well, it does be taken into consideration a little bit, but the aggressor, if I provoke you and you decide to use more force,
0: right, so let me
1: than
0: add more,
1: I did in my provocation.
0: Let me add more context to it. Right? One, and the person that provoking is a female and the aggressor is a male. In a no way, the aggressor.
1: So what if both are males? Well, I don't want to
0: No, well I left it blank. I left it blank. That you could have filled in the blank.
1: You're bringing in one specific...
0: Add more context to it now. If it were the person who would have been did the provoking was the woman, And the
1: so
0: man,
1: how did she provoke? Is she provoking with words? Because we have times when women provoke with their mouth. You know, some of us, our mouth is very big.
0: Well,
1: and then the man will retaliate to physical.
0: Let me use like how them African and us behave. You see, ever notice these like African shots and like a skits and the woman quick the box.
1: Oh Jesus, no, keep your hand to yourself.
0: So
1: and let
0: so
1: this be a warning.
0: There was exchange of words.
1: And then she got physical.
0: Yeah.
1: And then we expect
0: how is it that you know as a man you want to be the bigger person?
1: I can't say that on here. I had 3 boys. Ladies, keep all your hand to all yourselves.
0: But you understand where?
1: I understand.
0: So that's the kind of situations people have been
1: facing. And then the truth is you as a female, you might decide to, let me say, slap a man,
0: mm-hmm.
1: right?
0: And try to walk away still and still leave behind.
1: No, but if the man decides to slap your back, the slap you're giving him might be on a 0 to 10 scale. Your slap might feel like a 5.
0: Mm-hmm.
1: But when he decides to land it back on you, his might feel like a 20. Because most men, not all of y'all, most men are stronger physically than
0: a
1: woman.
0: Yeah.
1: So, but women, keep your hands to yourself. I am a woman and I feel like if I was to slap a man, I should be prepared for what he does after. Whether it's to slap me back or to walk away. Because we should never, ever, ever think that we should be raising our hands on people.
0: So that is where education comes in, because not all women are educated in a way to know that
1: they have,
0: even if you and somebody, you know, to be a significant other, if you and somebody were to end up in an argument, you don't have the moral right to raise. That's not your son.
1: That's not your son. That's not your daughter. You don't use your hands ever, ever, ever. Walk away. Walk away. And if you decide to raise your hand, then you have to be prepared for what comes next. That is it. And we say she hit him, but she is a woman. When you was hitting, you didn't know it was a man you was hitting? You didn't know that? You didn't see a man standing in front of you when you decide as a woman to raise your hand? And he retaliates and he slaps you back and he probably send you into tomorrow. And you then be, oh, society is, oh, well, she's a woman. He should not have. No, let's nick it in the bud. She should not have also. You don't do it.
0: The foundational principle is in the Bible.
1: Don't do it.
0: It's supposed to be honoring. If you're in a relationship with a person, you honor the person. And when I say honor and be submissive, it's not, you're the slave.
1: It's not slavery, it's not control.
0: No, you're being respective to the, or respectful rather, to the person that you're being led by,
1: right?
0: And in sometimes you're in partnership with, but you don't go off on that tangent where you want to take certain things into your hand.
1: And don't use it to your advantage to say, okay, well, because a woman, I'll get away with this. You don't do that. Yeah. So. And they say, yes, teacher D, every action has a reaction. And you cannot tell how so you cannot do something and then still want to determine how somebody reacts to it. Although they should be responding to it and not reacting. So let us avoid those situations where we're gonna put people's back against the wall and they feel forced or compelled to react rather than to respond. Let us not be the reason that someone out there is praying and begging God for peace. May your name, may our names not be mentioned in anybody's prayer that they are asking God for peace because you are reaping havoc on their lives. Yeah? Respect people and remember, in every situation, we ought to respond and not react. Be angry, but sin not. Okay? That's the takeaway here today.
0: Mm-hmm.
1: So we spoke about a lot, but that's the takeaway. Be angry and sin not. Yeah, and in situations you respond, you do not react. Okay, and remember, If you create a situation, you cannot determine, you do not hold the banter to tell the person how to respond or how to react. So in the first place, avoid it. Right? God loves you. So to all of us Septembrians who celebrated this week, happy birthday, DJ Salmi, you're coming up. Mike Batista, you're coming up. Who else? I think Carisha is coming up. My niece Crystal. I tell all you know, we are many. Happy birthday, happy anniversary, whatever it is that you're celebrating this week.
0: Yo.
1: May God continue to bless you and save you. May He continue to favor you and keep His hand upon you. Belated birthday greetings to Adia Soul Construction. He celebrated on Monday, gone. God bless you, fine man of God.
0: Thank you.
1: Yeah, so blessings to you, blessings to your family. Remember to stay connected to Hope FM, where we are high on praise and exaltation. Keep it locked to Jesus, the author and the finisher of your faith. Remember, He loves you.
0: Soul and Christine saying over and out.
1: Peace, guys.
0: Blessings, guys.

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7: Day number 262, we believe. In Isaiah chapter 44, verse 24 to 28 through chapter 46, God declares his sovereignty over history. He named Cyrus as his instrument long before the events unfold, proving that idols are nothing and the Lord alone is God. His call is clear. Turn to me and be saved, all the ends of the earth. In Galatians chapter 4, verse 21 to 31 and chapter 5, verse 1 to 6, Paul contrasts slavery under the law with the freedom of the gospel. Just as Isaiah calls all nations to trust in God rather than idols, Paul calls believers to stand firm in Christ and not to return to bondage. Psalm 108, verse 6 to 13 praises God who delivers his people and gives victory, reminding them that human strength cannot save. Salvation belongs to the Lord alone, and that freedom is found in Christ, not in self-effort. Today, ask the Holy Spirit to strengthen your faith in God's power and to keep you walking in the freedom of his grace. Our scripture readings for today, Isaiah chapter 44, verse 24 to 28, chapter 45 and chapter 46. Galatians chapter 4, verse 21 to 31, chapter 5, verse 1 to 6, and Psalm 108, verse 6 to 13. This is Bishop Bonaparte, praying that you have a blessed day in Jesus.
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up right now. In fact, Papa, from the

That's right. Good morning. Good morning. Best morning to you. Welcome to Hope Elevation on the Inside with yours truly, Grace Divine, DJ Noel, in your company. Welcome.

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to those of you that might just be waking up or getting some house shows done, we say good morning to you. Grace and strength be unto you, yeah? Or if you're just making that country run, or if you're heading to town, get some groceries, doing your market, good morning to you.

0: and darkness was upon the face of the deep. The Spirit of God moved upon the face of the waters, and God said, let there be light, and there was light. This divine utterance form and
1: good morning and welcome on the inside to you, Joel Sembrano. Yes, yes, yes. Indeed, the Lord keeps growing us in every season of our lives. Yes, just keeping it a little mellow for you on the inside.
0: Life was the light of men, and the light shineth in the darkness, and the darkness could not stop it. A promise echoes through time and space. A child is born, a son is given. His name resounds through eternity. Wonderful.

0: Blessed morning to you, Auntie Sylvina. Good morning. Welcome on the inside.
1: Give me the pieces to heal your heart. I'll be your safety, the place you go home.
0: You know, ever so often we have to be reminded of the power of Christ, you know. Man, did you know you just had to fire me up in here?

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Thank you for tuning in with us.

And you know, even as I think of this music, as we listen to this music, it makes me to wonder, Nigella, as you say that, it makes me to wonder, my God, if music is so sweet down here, can you imagine what heaven is like? Hey, here, no man.

while you're listening to this rhythm and I'm picturing our dear Trevor T. He has a real nice little dance day that he does do. Pastor Trevor T, don't come for me. Yeah, but you have a special dance and this rhythm, I think it suited really.

And that's right, it's 11:40 on the Golden Drive. My goodness, thank God for those of you that are just vibing with us this morning. Yes, yes, yes, yes, yes. And to those of you that would have been viewing us from a very long time, I don't know if you know, but we have a really interesting little topic coming up. Well, what scripture verse kept you? Yeah? And if you know us very well, I think you would know it. And feel free to share yours and think of it in the meantime, yeah?

That's right, folks. You know, and even as we get ready to head into our beautiful topic for today, you know, what is the scripture verse that has kept you, you know? But in the meantime, we're going to take in this beautiful song, you know? Sometimes we just had to change it up a little bit, yes?

the best encouragement that anyone can have. If God is for you, nothing can stand against you. And that is the best insurance we could have, and the assurance. Hey, I say that, I say insurance, but that's really true, eh? Because this man died, gave his life for us. He did everything for us. So that was some good insurance he put in there for us, you know. We didn't deserve it, but we got it. Yes? So insurance and assurance that we have there, double, double, yeah?

0: That's right, folks. Indeed, God is for us, you know, and even as we get ready and we get set to jump into our beautiful scripture verse for today. Yes, our topic. Not so much a topic, but you know, which scripture verse kept you? All right. Did you know you want me to go first?
1: Yeah.
0: All right. So which scripture verse kept you guys? And those of you that knows me, that knows me well, I should say, would know that Jeremiah 33 verse 3 is my favorite scripture verse ever since a child. And it says, call upon me and I will answer thee, and I will show thee great and mighty things which thou knowest not. You know, some translations might say, ask me, like the NLT, ask me and I will tell you remarkable secrets you do not know about things to come. You know? So this is my scripture verse that really has kept me. How has it kept me, you know? Thinking back over the years, Jeremiah 33 verse 3 has really meant a lot and still means a lot to me. He said, call unto me. I remember I was going through a really tough time, a trying time in my life, even as a teen, you know, young adult. I'm still young, you know, but thank God for his goodness. I've grown, I've matured in him, you know. But that scripture verse, even from since a child, I knew this memory verse, Jeremiah 33, verse 3, you know. And I remember this was one of the scripture verses that would help me, you know, because at a very young age, I think I was like about 7 or 8. I was like a favor's age, my daughter, my big daughter's age, 7, 8-ish, you know. And some of the things that I would do, I would go like from house to house, right? I would be praying for people. I would just be doing like evangelism all by myself, you know. Mommy didn't have to prompt me, daddy didn't have to prompt me, but I would just get up and do these things, you know. And and thank God for them, for good stewardship and leadership, because the Lord called me from a very, very tender age, you know. And during those times, you know, I remember having one encounter with the Lord, and that was the verse that he gave to me. Call unto me and I will answer thee, and I will show thee great and mighty things which thou knowest not. And you know, we really had to organize like a day to really sit down and get a whole big story and life story and stuff like that. But that scripture verse, you know, is just a little snippet. God really kept me, because I've had many encounters, you know, in life with the Holy Spirit, different things, different situations. But just by me putting that scripture into practice, calling on him, asking of him, talking to him, you know, just allowing him to be daddy in my life, that was a really that was and still is a good thing. I'm feeling a little bit emotional. Why am I feeling emotional? Oh my goodness. Yes, just thinking of the love of the Father is amazing, guys. It's amazing. Because, you know, and that verse, you know, that comes from Jeremiah 33, verse 3, that particular chapter, it actually speaks of the promises of peace and prosperity, you know. So that memory verse, I call it memory verse because it's in your memory, right? And that's what we learned in Sunday school days, right? Memory verse. But scripture verse, memory verse, same thing, same difference, right? That verse has shown me a lot, has shown me how to reverence God, to really get to know him at a different level, you know. He said, call. It's like a command. Call, you know, ask. You know, seek me. Like, it's like, I'm here. I'm here for you, Grace. I am here. You know, I'm there. You know, and just that scripture, because most of you know the story at our earlier ages of life. Yes, we didn't grow up, but daddy wasn't around. No, let me not say it like that, but he traveled, right? But he's present, but just we're not there with him, right? He lives abroad and so on, but I thank God for them. They have laid really, really good and solid foundation as believers, right? So life happened, yes, and stuff, you know, separation happened, but you know, that scripture verse really kept me during those times growing up as a child, as a teen, into adulthood. You know, the Lord taught me, you know, and a core scripture verse that goes with that. We supposed to share one or two? One? Any amount? Right. Yeah. So the core scripture verse that really helped me through as well, you know, when mommy and daddy is not there, then the Lord will take you up, you know, and really and truly he has done just that in our lives, you know. And I thank God that today my mom, my dad, they still pray, still communicate, they're there, they're rallying, they're cheering us on in ministry. Yes, life happened, but one of the things I asked God for, you know, through that scripture verse, you know, guys, feel free to share your verse as well. Yeah, feel free to share it on the live or make a comment. Yeah, so one of the things I thank God for, that during that season, you know, I think I lose my train of thought there for a little bit, but during that season, you know, I was able to really discover that, hey, there is nobody else besides God that I can really superly, totally, everythingly depend on. You know, everythingly, that's not really a word, eh? I just make up that. He has really kept, ask, call unto me, and I will answer. It was a promise, and he has kept and is still keeping that promise even up till this very day. You know, he has been keeping his promise. And I want to encourage you guys too, to know that God always keeps his promises. If he tells you to ask, you know, as well, let me match that breaks it. Sometimes we get carried away with asking it, because especially if you get stuck in a position where you always want things. Mm-hmm. We always want, and you just want things. You know, yes, it's good to ask the Lord for things. We need things as individuals, you know, we do. But sometimes if we only asking God for things and not really asking him to hear his heart, you know, to understand who he is and so on, you know, sometimes it can be really challenging. You know, we could be behaving like the Pharisees and scribes there. You know, we're doing things remiss, repetitively, you know, but asking him his heart. One of the things I always ask God is, Lord, show me your heart, teach me your ways, you know. And there are some beautiful things that the Lord revealed to me about himself, because he says to ask, right? And I know some of you would have experienced him in different ways. So, you know, that is just my little bit. DJ Noel, I don't want to take all the talk. You ready to share your verse now? Yeah, so your verse is what? Psalm
1: 46.
0: Yeah.
1: So my verse is Psalms 46, right? And Psalms 46 really basically talk about, you know, I mean, the Lord is a refuge
0: and
1: strength, a very present help in time of trouble. Mm-hmm. You know, and even growing up, you know, I used to go to church thing, then at a certain time you get big, you feel you could break away and do whatever you had to do. But in the midst of it, you know, God was with me in the midst of, because there are so many things that I did, and I wonder how come I didn't end up in police hands, I didn't end up in a jail, you understand? I didn't end up maybe 6 feet below the ground. But in the midst of it, God was my refuge,
0: a strength
1: and a very present help in time of trouble. So it's like every time trouble come my way, God always showing up. Right? He always showed up. And I remember my grandmother, right? And this is one of her favorite scripture verse too. Right? And that scripture verse remind me of her a lot, because she told me that no matter how far I run from God, God will always rescue me from whatever I might be going through. So since my grandmother told me about that scripture verse, I live with that even up to this day.
0: Yeah.
1: That God is my refuge, a very present help in time of trouble. And He always, right, He'll always be your help in the midst of any trouble you're going through, whatever trials, whatever tribulation you're going through. Cry out to Him.
0: Mm-hmm.
1: Right? Cry out to Him. Sometimes you go below a tree, you sit down below a tree, and you just cry and say, Lord, help me. Sometimes you might be on walk. But you don't have to go and, you know what I mean, go in the open and sit down in the office and say to him, go in the washroom and say, God,
0: yes,
1: I'm going through a little problem. Lord, help me. Lord, they say, Lord, that you're my refuge. I'm very present up in time of trouble.
0: Mm-hmm.
1: I'm going through some trouble now. Lord, come through for me.
0: Yes.
1: And sometimes in less than no time, they get a phone call. Come
0: yes.
1: and collect this. Or come and collect that. You know? And next, let me just share our next one, right? Where he talks about, I will lift up my eyes onto the hills from which cometh my health. What the hills really is God, eh?
0: Come on now.
1: That's what the hill is really about. The hills are really about God. So, if you're going through a little, because the two scripture verses are up the same, eh?
0: Mm-hmm.
1: It's along the same line,
0: mm-hmm.
1: right? Because you come back, like when you're going through something, God is there to comfort you. You know what I mean? So I want to encourage somebody outside there to remember, right, that God is our refuge, a very present help in time of all your troubles,
0: yeah.
1: right? I just want to encourage someone out there that all is not lost.
0: Mm-hmm.
1: You might be running around, you might be playing the fool, you might be doing all kind of thing, but God have His hands on you.
0: Yeah.
1: You understand? Because I even bring me back to when my grandmother tell me, she said, no matter how far you run from God. And the thing is, she told me that the Friday and the Saturday morning she died. And I was the last person in all her grandchildren she talked to. Because them time I was miserable. I used to get real trouble and thing.
0: Real trouble.
1: Right? Real trouble.
0: Thank
1: I used to just beat up my brother just beat up my sister just so for no reason at all. You understand?
0: Lord.
1: Right? And she called me. She called everybody else, you know. But I was the last one the Friday night she talked to. And she said, Houston, my favorite grandson, no matter how far you run, God got you. And she died the Saturday morning. When I got the phone call and they tell me she died, I cry. You understand? I cry. You know? So I just want to encourage us out there. You know what I mean? Don't feel all is lost. Because God is your refuge. You understand? You might be a junkard now. They turn down the road. It could be a pastor.
0: Come
1: because
0: on.
1: You surrender your life to Christ.
0: Yeah.
1: You might be a prostitute. You surrender your life to Christ. You could go there and tell the other people about what you've been through and what Christ has done for you.
0: Yeah.
1: You know? So that was just my one of it. Yeah? But this one is the one right on top. Right? Sometimes when we have devotion, sometimes every morning, sometimes when we have devotion, I always falling on that scripture. Sometimes I ask God, why I'm falling on that scripture? You have so many other scripture verses in the Bible. But

0: I love this one, you know. Welcome on the inside, Keturah. Good to see you. Yeah, indeed. Nothing is wasted. I love this. Nothing is wasted in God's hands, you know. And when, you know, when you're basically in God's hands and whatever His word says, guys, it comes to pass because He puts His word above Himself. He is the word, and you know He is subjected to that. He is God, yeah, and He put His word above His own name. Come on now, at the word of God, at His word, at Thy word. And you know the beautiful thing about this is that God loves us so much. He has given us that beautiful blueprint with the authority. When we become sons and daughters for Him, He has given us that authority to speak the word and watch it come to pass. And that's the power of the word. And especially when we pray the word, when you sing the word, pray the word, meditate on the word, you know.
1: Even give us a book for guidelines. Eh?
0: That's right.
1: He give us one of the most powerful book that ever exists in the whole entire world.
0: Mm-hmm.
1: That's the book He give us.
0: Mm-hmm.
1: Because we could go inside of it and we could see certain guidelines how to operate our lives.
0: Yeah.
1: How to live our Christian life. How to go out there and win souls. You know, and that book is the Bible.
0: Mm-hmm.
1: You understand? You have many other books that try to come close to it, right? But they cannot come close to it. That's the most important blueprint God has given us, the Bible.
0: Mm-hmm.
1: And we as believers, we need to use it. Even though we might go in the bathroom and we worshiping and we singing and we thinking, God will just give you inspiration, a scripture verse one time in your bedding, and sometimes that scripture verse turn into a song.
0: Mm-hmm.
1: You never know.
0: True.
1: You never know.
0: True.
1: Because most songwriters, when you ask them, sometimes that is when they had a quiet time, them and God.
0: Mm-hmm.
1: And then God manifested them and tell them, okay, well, I'm going to give you that song, I'm going to give you this, I'm going to give you that. You understand?
0: Mm-hmm. Definitely. You know, so yeah, guys, the word is there to keep us. Yeah, it's really there to keep us. Nothing is wasted in God's hands, and that's so true.
1: Yeah.
0: You know, and I'm so ever grateful for His word. There are many, many, many other scripture verses that kept me, is keeping me, still keeping me, you know. Another one of my favorites is like, He who dwells in the secret place
1: of the Most
0: High God, come on now, Pastor, shall abide under the shadow of the Almighty. Yes, listen, I will say of the Lord, He is my refuge, my fortress, my strong tower. The Lord, in Him I will trust. We will trust. You know, guys, and note well, a lot of unbelievers, they know these scriptures really good, and it keeps them. The power of the word. But just quoting them sometimes is not even enough.
1: Right. Sorry to quote them. And even some of them too, just put us to shame to it.
0: True.
1: Some of them just put, we believers to shame to it. Yeah. So that's it, tell you.
0: Yeah. Definitely, you know, just having that scripture verse, knowing the verses of the Bible, guys, it's all good. It's all good. It's so good, you know. And we have to ensure that not just knowing them, but believing in it. All right.
1: And put it to faith.
0: Yeah. Add faith with it.
1: That's right.
0: Yes. So you had a word.
1: So it's just like you're making a soup.
0: Yeah.
1: Right? So So

0: The wood,
1: mm-hmm.
0: right, is there already.
1: Yeah.
0: But you add a little salt in it.
1: Mm-hmm.
0: And you stir it up.
1: So, the little dumpling.
0: Ah, boy. You talk it.
1: All right, so what we putting inside our soup now? We put in things like dumpling, that is a fate.
0: Right.
1: The meat.
0: The action. The substance.
1: All right. We put in peace inside it, love,
0: yeah.
1: joy, peace. Forgiveness. Yeah. Everything inside it.
0: Everything.
1: So wait. So what you're trying to say is that is how God was making the world, the coconut butter soup. Oh Lord, he has a good sense of humor.
0: You have a big clay, a big clay pot.
1: Well, it's true.
0: And I just put all the mud inside and I stir it up.
1: Yeah.
0: And let me see who I go make first.
1: Yeah.
0: Right. Yeah.
1: So it's like making a big pot of soup.
0: Yeah.
1: Right? And when we add, you know, together with the word of God, we add that faith in there.
0: Yeah.
1: You know, that joy, that love, that peace. You know, we believe. We must believe. We must mm-hmm. believe. Yeah, so Jeremiah 33 verse 3, that verse really kept me and is still keeping me. The promises of God, you know. And all of the word of God is supposed to keep us, but I'm telling you, you always have a favorite. There is always this one scripture that you can go back to, that you can reminisce on, that you can get a million revelations from, because God has kept you. Yeah, so guys, it's just about 12:15 on the Golden Drive, and we are about to take you to the top of the hour in just a little bit. Feel free to send in your scripture verses as well, that what scripture verse kept you, right? And we will share them. But we're taking things up a notch. It's 12:15 in the afternoon, so guys, I'm gonna jump right back into the music for a little bit. 3.1 FM.
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1: And also, guys, let's not forget that our top sponsors for these programs. Yes. Let's not forget them. Forget them at all. This one has been brought to you. Compliments, Najico Insurance. Yes.

Says Akatira, I could see you stirring that pot, girl, and thinking of that scripture verse that has kept you over the years and is still keeping you in the midst of everything that you would have been through. God is still so faithful, yes?

And that's why, guys, as we take you to the top of the hour, let us remember that it is indeed Christ we live, we move, we have our being. My goodness. And this segment is brought to you, Compliments, Easy Brokerage Services.

0: Only I know DJ Sabi have a real bad dance for this song here.
1: Because I hear because I got telling
2: it. Some people don't like playing new joke. We are going to show you how we bust new song.

0: Listen. Right about now, I think you by now you're doing cop. We've been washing school clothes. Listen, this one had to take it to the top of the hour, yeah?
1: Something to say.
0: Tanti Sylvie, if you're wrecking the yard, right?

Listen, are you focused on the mission? You already just said. He said his only competition is yesterday. You know, so he's focused on the mission. Are you focused, guys?

Those of you that's locked on from TNT, good afternoon to you. Welcome on the inside. Yes, and all you make sure and go to the Brothers event. Yeah. It's going to be a really good time next week, the 23rd. Yes, gearing up for that. It's going to be a lovely time. Go out on Common 6. Yeah, down there in by Queen's Park, Savannah. Only go to that. Make sure, right? And we have our dear sister Nicole that's coming up on October the 3rd. Make sure Thy Kingdom Come Tabernacle. Make sure that you're there.

That's right, that's right indeed. Oh, even though those scripture verses capture, you need your faith to put it to work and to make it come to pass through your belief in Christ, yeah?

0: Listen, listen, listen. By the power of Jesus Christ, you have to put those demons to flight. Listen, when you see those stubborn situations just staying there long, long, long, come on, we have to take it to another level, yeah?
1: Let me t-

Listen. Sometimes the enemy does want to keep you a bung, but inside, you know, this song was written during COVID, yeah, but you had to take it in another literal sense, you know. Wanted to say, warn me, warn me, warn me more, lock up, lock up, lock up. But tell him, inside is not

Listen, guys, this song was like a national anthem for me yesterday. I don't know, like the Holy Spirit was just moving with me on work. Listen, I turned up the people place with this song, eh?

Listen, listen, listen. You won't be held on anymore, but you had to put on the full suit, oh God, yeah? I always love this one from Emron Henry, man.

That's it, indeed. Auntie Sylvie, my goodness, she posted her scripture verse, you know. My God, Jesus was encouraging his disciples in spite of what was going on, you know. And as a Christian, she have great assurance. You know, her verse is from John 16, verse 33. You know, and as soon as Jesus overcame his temptation, when he was being tempted of the devil, she has the assurance too that she will overcome in Jesus' mighty name. Oh, yes, oh, yes. And as we continue to put that armor on, indeed, we have that assurance, yeah?

That's right, guys. This final segment has been brought to you by Compliments, Jedaya Pharmacy, and the Country Call Stores Limited. Amazing. Oh, yes. Isn't God amazing?

That's right, guys, indeed. He has promised to never leave you, not forsake you. And as we get ready to leave the studios today, remember that God is with you. He loves you. And remember that scripture verse that takes you through, yes. And remember that He is there for you in the good time, the bad time, the long time, all the other times He's there for you. This is just truly great divine DJ Noel in your company. Indeed. And we know that God has got you and He has never and will never leave you. Until next time, God bless you.

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1: Day number 262, we believe. In Isaiah chapter 44, verse 24 to 28 through chapter 46, God declares his sovereignty over history. He named Cyrus as his instrument long before the events unfold, proving that idols are nothing and the Lord alone is God. His call is clear: turn to me and be saved, all the ends of the earth. In Galatians chapter 4, verse 21 to 31 and chapter 5, verse 1 to 6, Paul contrasts slavery under the law with the freedom of the gospel. Just as Isaiah calls all nations to trust in God rather than idols, Paul calls believers to stand firm in Christ and not to return to bondage. Psalm 108, verse 6 to 13 praises God who delivers his people and gives victory, reminding them that human strength cannot save. Salvation belongs to the Lord alone, and that freedom is found in Christ, not in self-effort. Today, ask the Holy Spirit to strengthen your faith in God's power and to keep you walking in the freedom of his grace. Our scripture readings for today, Isaiah chapter 44, verse 24 to 28, chapter 45 and chapter 46. Galatians chapter 4, verse 21 to 31, chapter 5, verse 1 to 6, and Psalm 108, verse 6 to 13. This is Bishop Bonaparte praying that you have a blessed day in Jesus.
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This is John Jenkins for Teaching Missions International. Welcome to our encore broadcast of Dave's devotion for today. In today's devotion, God will not allow you to be tempted beyond what you are able. Dave reminds us that God's provision reaches into the nitty-gritty of our daily challenges. And now, Dave's devotion. Have you been going through a difficult time? We all go through them. And when difficulties come, you may have heard this saying, God never gives you more than you can handle. That sounds great, but is it really true? I've heard many Christians say that, and they think it's biblical. But is that really in the Bible? Today, let's listen to the passage many think they're referencing and hear what the Bible actually says. No temptation has overtaken you, but such as is common to man. And God is faithful, who will not allow you to be tempted beyond what you are able, but with the temptation will provide the way of escape also, so that you will be able to endure it. Therefore, my dear friend,

0: flee from idolatry. 1 Corinthians 10:13 through 14. The New Living Translation can help to clarify what Paul is actually saying, so let's listen to it. You can trust God to keep the temptation from becoming so strong that you can't stand up against it, for He has promised this and will do what He says. He will show you how to escape temptation's power so that you can bear up patiently against it. When we consider the context of the verse, we see that Paul is writing specifically about the ability to resist temptation, not about every life situation. You and I cannot escape the troubles of this world, but we can resist temptations. In fact, Paul writes that God shows us how to escape temptation's power in the following verse. He writes, "Therefore, my dear friends, flee from idolatry." Remember the rule when you see the word "therefore"? Look to see what "therefore" is there for. In verse 14, the "therefore" looks back to resisting temptation. If we choose temptation instead of choosing God, Paul says this is idolatry. Today and every day, God wants us to get through temptation, but with His help. That's living our faith. And that is very good news. Thanks for listening. For full transcripts and replays of all devotions, visit teachmi.com/Dave. 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
1: Sometimes after you've encouraged everyone else, you have to build up enough strength to encourage yourself. 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

0: Welcome to Reaching Your World with Luis Palau. Today, Luis shares the essential scriptures for evangelism. With these few verses in your memory, you too can share the good news.
1: If you want to be prepared to share your faith, I suggest start by memorizing a few key scriptures. That way you'll be ready when an opportunity comes along. You don't have to memorize the entire Bible, that's for sure, or even huge portions of it. But it is good to have some key verses memorized when you lead someone to Jesus Christ or answer questions. These are some that I suggest. John 3:16, "For God so loved the world that he gave his one and only Son, that whoever believes in him shall not perish, but have eternal life." Use this verse to tell your friend that they are loved by God. And then memorize Romans 3:23, "For all have sinned and fall short of the glory of God." And Romans 6:23, "The wages of sin is death." Then comes the good news part. Romans 5:8, "God demonstrates his love toward us in that while we were yet sinners, Christ died for us." And then finally, Romans 10:9, "If you confess with your mouth Jesus is Lord and believe in your heart that God raised him from the dead, you will be saved." These are five simple Bible verses that you can memorize. I did years ago, and I use them all the time. Study these verses and ask the Lord to give you an opportunity to share them with someone who doesn't yet know Jesus Christ. This is Luis Palau.
0: Luis Palau has had great success in sharing the gospel. 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

all that you can. There's only so much that you can do. Don't forget that there is a God out there that cares about you. He is still in control. He is still in charge. And he's going to work all

0: Indeed, Lady Sabi. So what's going on with you?
1: What's going on with me? I'm here chilling. I'm with my husband and I'm here digging the music.
0: You're chilling? Oh, I gotta chill.
1: Yeah, we're chilling. Well, I'll let you know what I mean. I'm just here digging some good music.
0: Yeah. And I was saying to you, I don't know who this song for, but whoever this song is for, take it. When you do everything, every little thing that you can, don't run away from your problems. Yeah. Stand and know that Christ rules over, you know, and principalities must bow. This song, the words in the song, I don't know, it's just knocking different right now.
1: Mm-hmm.
0: You understand? I know you know the song.
1: Yeah.
0: But it's not hitting a little different. You know, people going through enough things in life, and when they go through things, they may tend to want to give up.
1: Right.
0: You understand?
1: Right.
0: They want to run away from their problem.
1: You feel like if you've done everything that you can.
0: Yeah.
1: That you can. Yeah.
0: You know, and there are many persons in that position right now. It's like, it's rough, boy. It's rough.
1: Mm-hmm.
0: But if you have said yes to Jesus, know that He is a very present help
1: in times of trouble.
0: Yeah. You understand? So don't run away from your problem. You got to stand and know that Christ rules over you. Yeah. He's in control. He's in charge.
1: He's still on the throne.
0: He's the King of Kings and Lord of Lords. You understand? And guys, we encourage you, if you're locked in right now, if you are listening on the radio, you want to get in on the energy, you want to get in on the vibes, you could jump onto the YouTube channel. Check us out right there. Hope FM Grenada. All right? Not just Hope FM, but Hope FM Grenada. So jump in there and, you know, check us out. If not, and you're tuned in, you can still take an opportunity and share it with somebody, because this afternoon, the vibes are going to be really nice. You understand? Call up your neighbor, call up your friend. It is unrestricted praise. DJ Sabi, Lady Sabi on the inside. And you know, we got the special segment for all here today. So you don't want to miss that segment. Like I'm telling you, that segment today, I'm really laughing in a serious way. You understand? You ever see a man laugh serious? Well, today I'm laughing in a very serious way.
1: Okay.
0: Because it's a joke, but it's very serious.
1: Mm-hmm.
0: Yeah? So I'm telling you guys, listen, if you're just joining us, stay in. If you miss the live, blame yourself. But if you're there right now, you understand. Share the live with somebody, because trust me when I tell you, a little later, when you jump into that segment, man,
1: we go have a little fun.
0: We gonna have some good fun. But just talking about it, you see my hair swimming belly, you're feeling hot. You understand? Because I don't know, when you see that happen to me, it's something good. Something good. God is about to do something good. I know something good is going to happen. I'll hear about it later. I may never hear about it, but all praise will go to the Creator. All right? So do take an opportunity and share the life with somebody. Be on the inside. Don't run away from your problems. Stand. Know that Christ is the King over you now. All right? Mm-hmm.

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It doesn't matter where you go. Understand that our God is ever present. He is omnipresent. So He is always there.

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0: sister.
1: I'll hear the DJ getting on this afternoon, eh? He played that old school there for us. All right. So the one before this was surely DJ Soul Construction. I figure one of these days, eh, DJ Sabi, we go out to do a special concert that will be featuring all we old school kind of music, all we artists that kind of in singing a very, very long time, like Soul Construction, DJ Sabi. Where's used to sing Sabi, and then sing? They're singing a long time. Okay, Lady Sabi too. Who else used to sing? And we'd hear them singing a while. Mike Batiste.
2: Yeah.
1: He has some old singers that we hear on the mic for a real, real long time. It will be so wonderful to feature them, you know, in some kind of, yeah.
2: They say Mike Batiste
1: might turn on
2: over.
1: Oh. Yeah. But I tell you, that will be a different kind of concert. Eh? It's just all for the glory of God. Eh? But it's just a kind of bringing back the old school kind of vibes where people, you know, it's like, yeah, I remember that song. I remember that song. I remember that vibe. So when I was, you know, a little bit younger, and you know, and you're young in the faith, but you're enjoying it. And it was a kind of way to get the youth involved, because the lyrics and the music, the type of music, it really drew us in, and we were excited about the Lord, we were excited about our faith, we were excited about doing the things of God. So we might have to do a little feature about that.
3: Make a special one. It don't necessarily have to be a concert. We go do something and stream it live.
1: Yeah, it don't have to be a concert. You're right.
3: Okay.
1: We could do it right here in the studio.
3: We go work on that.
1: Hey,
3: I get on.
1: Yeah, get on too.
3: Yeah.
1: Get on, still singing, but I mean, right? Yeah, I find so.
3: When get on?
1: Hey, all
3: When get on, come.
1: Listen, foresight too, you know.
3: Yeah, when get on, come, get on, gonna
1: be
3: like this.
1: Take
3: it on now. Me just cock it. Style. No, that mic.
1: No, and get on thing.
3: Yeah, get on our one, but microphone is like. Also, me just cock it. Style never bring good. Something so. Anyway.
1: Listen.
3: Leave that for the day, please.
1: We had to do something.
3: We have for the day.
1: Who is this one saying? The other day I sang Soul Construction song in church and the people enjoyed it. Who is that? I see Gilbert Music.
3: I get on. Yes. Sabi, I have a song that I had to play.
1: Mm-hmm.
3: Right, so you have to let it go.
1: Right. Let me lead the DJ for you.
3: Yeah, let's let it go.
1: Right, okay, let me go.

0: Lady Sabi. It's just the vibes.
1: I'm waiting for my song.
0: Which one is that?
1: I'm waiting for the words to come.
0: Wait, no.
1: In the middle of the night.
0: No, no. It's a, you have to understand. If it was there, you would have known better.
1: You had to see the whole video.
0: Yeah, that's that.
1: Ah, to get your vibes.
0: Yeah.
1: Ah.
0: Leave people Ooh. Business and something so. Yeah.
1: Minister Nautica, send all the words for me, please.
0: Send
1: all the
0: words.
1: I really like that song, In the Middle of the Night. Because that song is not just about the vibes, eh? It's about the words. I just thinking about it. Listen. Think about it, eh? In the middle of the night, the midnight hour, you're back against the wall. It's like you don't know what else to do. And you're thinking about your God come true for you. Listen. Hey, that thing alone making you want to dance in shooting.
0: I want to bring that man in Grenada, fine.
1: Fine.
0: That man a real vibes. I want to bring that man in. That man is a whole mood now. It's how he just dancing. You know, see.
1: Listen.
0: What's your name?
1: Listen.
0: Brandon Brandiesel Martin.
1: There's just something about the old school people. I'm not saying that we don't
0: This one is like a special right? Jamaican priest.
1: Right. But and I'm just saying there's just something about the old school kind of people. Something about how they praise, something about how they worship everything.
0: I see.
1: Listen, when you look at this video with this man praising the Lord, you're watching him alone and you're feeling the anointing and the way the man dancing.
0: Is that different vibes?
1: The way the man dancing and the words that coming from your mouth is like, oh my gosh, you feel the vibes, really in the middle of the night and you're back against the wall and hold God on. Come true.
0: Can he do the thing?
1: I can do it and I try. What I tell you?
0: Get on, no try that one.
1: Listen. Hey, but Minister Nautica, why are you pulling back on that? You have to send me the words. When the spirit move, you have to move with the spirit. Come on. Don't pull back. I love it. I heard this song before, but it's like something about it. It's like you could feel the intercession in it in the middle of the night and you're back against the... Listen, I keep talking the same thing over and over, but it's only for y'all to understand my heart.
0: For real.
1: I feel it. Passion plays a big role. Yes, thank you.
0: Nigella say the song is pure. Yeah.
1: Huh?
0: Nigella say she say the song is pure.
1: Yeah. I love it.
0: Yeah.
1: Trevor T say, listen, you're making my blood boil here. I want to go preach on the streets now. That the showdown should be on that ministry should be on the Esplanade Mall. Right? I guess you're talking about all the guys coming together.
0: Okay. What's that? So guys,
1: I love it.
0: All the inside already. So we're gonna jump into that segment. I feel like I wanna waste time with it too much. So Lady Sabi.
1: So all the listeners,
0: we're gonna end it up. We have some situation, right? But here's what we need you guys to do for us today. To participate.
1: Mm-hmm.
0: Alright? We need you guys to participate. In order for the thing to work, participation
1: is needed.
0: Is necessary. Mm-hmm. Alright, all with us? Right. If you know you're gonna participate, let me say give me a thumbs up. The more participation, the better. So we have some people there. If they don't want to participate, we go hear that now?
1: We go participate them.
0: That is right.
1: Oh gosh.
0: So let that come in.
1: Alright,
0: so let me just pull on a little today. Alright, Lady Sabi.
1: Uh-huh.
0: So let's go into our first little segment. Alright, so remember guys, we have what we call unrestricted games, alright?
1: Mm-hmm. Unrestricted praise games.
0: Alright. Let me get it right. Uh-huh. My wife always want to put, she just find unrestricted song a little bit.
1: Yeah, if you just say unrestricted games, it sound like if you're making people
0: feel like you're unrestricted.
1: Yeah, like
0: are we unrestricted? Unrestricted.
1: Listen, the praise that is unrestricted.
0: All right.
1: Because sometimes, you know, we go beyond what we're supposed
0: to do. People know. They're listening to Hope FM. If we free in the Lord is what we mean. Unrestricted is not a bad word. So don't make meaning out of it and it's negative, right?
1: Pastor Gideon.
0: Oh, Gideon, say?
1: Pastor Gideon need to know what he's participating in. Good things, sir. All right, good Gideon. Things. Good things.
0: Well, the
1: sir.
0: Good part about it is that we're not going to call you first and try to put you on the spot. We will see it and give you a free chance.
1: Mm-hmm.
0: All right.
1: So this segment, this one is called Real Talk or Church Talk. Right? This first activity is called Real Talk or Church Talk.
0: All right.
1: So I'm going to read a scenario. And we want you to give us real talk and we want you to give us church talk. In other words, when I finish reading this scenario, you're going to tell me what you really want to see based on that scenario. And then you're going to tell me what you really should see as a Christian.
2: Check.
1: All right? All you understand?
0: Check in.
1: Nice. So let me say it again. I'm reading out a scenario for you. Something that happened. Right, a scenario. So you're imagining yourself in that scenario, and then you're gonna tell me what you really want to say based on you being in that scenario. Well, then you go tell me what you really should say as a Christian. All right, so we want the real talk and we want the church talk.
0: All in?
1: All right. So we want you to be real, what you really feel like doing or what you really feel like saying, but then we want you to say what should
0: boy,
1: be
0: based on the Christian. I wonder if you pull back on that, boy. I wonder what somebody might want to say, boy. Yeah. Oh, my God. Ladies, have you said what you had to say?
1: Well, we're being real enough. We had to be real. Minister Nautica, nobody going to wash their hair right now. You're staying right here on the live, right? And you're participating.
0: You call our first.
1: Okay?
0: She's going to pick up her phone. Well, let me go.
1: So, the first scenario. So, listen very carefully, yeah? We calling? Or we giving all your
0: chance? No,
1: we're
0: giving
1: them
0: a chance to call. Put the number up on the screen.
1: The number is 403-1031, so you are free to call us. Call us via WhatsApp, 403-1031. And here's our first scenario. So your friend borrowed $100 from you and promised to pay you back next week. Your friend borrowed $100 from you and promised to pay you back next week. Excuse me. 3 weeks have passed and they still haven't paid you. Then they message you and say, "Hey, hope you're doing good."
0: How you doing?
1: What do you really want to say? All right, so you're telling us what you really want to say. And secondly, what you really should say as a Christian. All right, so two things. What you really want to say based on the situation. I don't know, flesh acting up. You just want to say what you want to say. But then what should you say? What should you really say as a Christian? We want you to be honest. We want you to be truthful. This is real talk. Right, we're not pretending here. We're not behaving like if we are superhuman. Right, so this is to bring out the real talk. Okay, so who's up next? Who's up first, I should say?
0: Repeat the scenario again. Let's make sure.
1: Well, start a call. I'm looking for my WhatsApp.
0: Make sure we WhatsApp up and running.
1: Right, yes, I think we WhatsApp up and running. Right.
0: Let me connect that on it too.
1: Right. We just want to make sure. So call us via WhatsApp, 403-1031. What do you really want to say? But what should you say as a Christian? So you're giving us two responses. All right. So the line is open for you to call us via WhatsApp. Go ahead and call. Giving you an opportunity to call. Otherwise, I come to my husband. If you're not participating, we'll participate you. And we prefer if you participate freely. All right? You are free to call. So I'm saying this scenario again for those of you who missed it. So your friend borrowed $100 and promised to pay you back next week. 3 weeks have passed and they still haven't paid you. Then they message you, hey.
0: Call the man.
1: And then they message you, Good afternoon. They message you. Good afternoon. I'm just reading over the scenario just to be sure that you got it correct. Are you there, caller?
3: Yes, I am.
1: So listen to the scenario. Your friend borrowed $100 and promised to pay you back next week. 3 weeks have passed and they still haven't paid you. And then you got a WhatsApp message from them saying, hey, hope you're doing good. What do you really want to say to them? The real talk? And then what should you say as a Christian? Tell us, scholar.
3: I find what I want to say and what I should say could be the same thing.
1: Okay, well, go ahead.
0: As long as you're being honest. As long as you ain't making it up because,
1: Yeah.
3: No, but if they ask me how I'm doing, I'll just tell them, you know, I'll be doing a lot better if I had $100.
0: Would you know?
1: Would you?
0: Your good friend, yeah.
3: But and then again, you see my friend. So if I can't tell my friend that, well, then
1: okay.
3: I know.
1: I agree with you. So you think you should be right? All right. I like that response. You know, because if it's your friend, according to you, you should be able to be very straightforward with your friend to tell him. Say that again. You'll be doing much better
0: if you give me $100.
3: See, I'm doing a lot much better if I get $100 a year, homie.
1: Okay. So you're very straightforward. You're in dilly-dallying. There's no build-up in the conversation, no anything else. It's just, that's how you respond to them. You'll be doing a lot better if you had the $100.
3: Yeah, so if at that point in time that, you know, the $100 that the woman was on my mind, then yeah, I could see that, you know. But if, you know, depending on what I may say, well, you know, I kind of understand, you know, you may even have it at the point in time, so... I ain't really pressed him for it, but
0: so the first response,
3: at that point in time,
0: the first response, you know, wouldn't be the Christian response.
3: Well, I find it could be the Christian one, you ain't fine.
1: Well, it depends, you know. It depends on tone. So if you send them a text message, it's left up to interpretation. But remember, WhatsApp, you could send voice message to it. So that's what I'm saying.
0: The man say the friend, you say the friend call you. Or they call, or you send that message.
1: And I said they sent a message. I didn't say if the message was. I didn't say if the message was voice or text. Yeah, I said they sent a message. Yes, but they sent a message saying, "Hey, hope you're doing good." So he sent back a message. So his message could be voice. It could be text. And you know what has happened with text? We it's left up to our interpretation. Yeah.
3: Correct is right. So if you're in a bad mood, then you might interpret it wrong.
1: That's it.
0: Hold on. So, yeah. Is your friend, you care about that? Or you just find, is it because, I don't know. Let me just go down that road. I'll leave you there alone.
1: We just want to hear.
3: That's what I say. It depends on if the money was really, you know, at the top of my mind at the point in time when they send that message. But if not, I mean, realistically, if it's your friend and treats past, then pay back. I guess, well, you know, you understand. I mean, all his friends, so you know that they don't want to pay back, it's just probably maybe they can't. So you ain't really pressure them too much because you know.
0: But
3: so you ain't really make it easy.
0: But just imagine you need that money and a man promised you that money at that point in time. And you know, at that moment you really need that money, you're broke, bro, you need that money, and you tell yourself you was getting that last week, you didn't get it. The man called you, he said, well, don't worry, you'll get it next week.
1: Well, all of that wasn't in the scenario, no. You're just assuming that. Okay, suppose that happened.
3: Then he wants to upon me to tell him, watch now, brother, I really need $100, and I say, if you could, you know, I go, you know, I appreciate it, you know. You understand?
1: All right.
3: So then it's up to me to be upfront and honest to them now.
1: Okay.
0: All right.
1: I love that.
3: If not, they'll just sit there and sucks out.
1: All right. So I'm glad that you're one of those, you're upfront and very straightforward, so you just tell them as it is.
0: All right.
1: Your real talk and your Christian talk is the same. So you tell them and you...
3: Well, based upon that situation, I mean, you have no reason to, you know. Maybe for us a little bit more or something, a little bit thing maybe, you know.
1: Lovely.
0: Next time, ladies, I think increase this sum to like a $2,000. I find $100 too small, you know.
1: That $200 too small?
0: $100 too small.
1: Okay,
0: you know?
1: I put in, okay, yellow. Thanks. You know? For the next call, I go put up the amount.
0: You put up the amount?
1: Yeah, putting up the amount. Thank you, Carla, for participating.
3: No problem.
1: All right. It's I find $100 stuck in a little bit in jitter.
0: Yeah.
1: I go change it to $1,000. So anybody calling, the amount is $1,000 they borrow from you, not $100.
0: Wow. Wait,
1: or maybe what we can listen, we changing the situation as we go.
0: You can't do that, man.
1: Okay, let me leave it. So it's $100, but we would like to hear the difference between if it was $100 and $1,000, if the person will get the same response. All right. So, next caller, we waiting on our next caller.
0: And by the way, I was gonna make it a little spicy.
1: No, leave it so.
0: By the way. You're sick and you need to go to the doctor. Now money is really needed at this moment.
1: Listen, you just tell me I can't change the scenario.
0: You have to change the scenario because people might want to be respond like how they don't respond. So,
1: listen.
0: All right.
1: What we're going to do,
0: So
1: we're going to leave the scenario, but we're going to do it in terms of, we're going to leave the scenario and then we're going to change it in terms of. So we're looking at two different scenarios there. All right? All right, so we're waiting on our next caller. Call us. Where the caller is?
0: You're paying attention.
1: All right, yes. So let me hear the caller now. Good afternoon, caller.
4: Good afternoon.
1: Yes, so the scenario on the table is...
0: Caller,
1: did you hear the scenario?
0: Yeah, I believe.
1: So your friend borrowed $100. Right. So go ahead.
4: When the call comes, I say, hey, bro, I good, you know? Well, I was just going to call you, you know, because I really need that money I lend you, and I needed to pay up because I have some things to deal with. So I was so happy that you called because I was going to call you too, because, I mean...
0: So which response is that one?
4: Your repayment time has passed.
0: Which response? Are you making up that one on the spot?
1: So is that the
0: reason? No.
4: Yeah, I'm making up that one on the spot. Hey, bro, I'm so glad you called me, boy, because I was going to call you. Because
1: so is that the real talk? Is that
4: I really need that money?
1: Is that the real talk or is that the Christian talk?
0: We got to know the. You have to give us the response.
4: No, the real talk. Real Christian talk.
1: So you're calling that a real Christian talk?
0: All right.
1: But was that the truth?
4: Yeah. If I learn you and I see time pass, I give you some grace.
0: Yeah.
4: I would give you some grace.
0: Mm-hmm. Go back on the message.
4: I would have to touch base with you because I have needs, you know?
1: Yes.
4: Just as you.
0: And
4: so
0: the money you're standing and need it.
4: Grace does come to an end, man.
1: All right.
0: We have a next situation a little later, but all
1: let me stick with that one. I'm seeing somebody texting us here, so let's look at this person's response. So this person is saying, I will ask them if you forget me or if they don't have it as yet and need more time, then I would say if you can't pay me it back, it's okay as the Christian talk. Okay.
0: It's okay. I mean that.
1: So that's for the $100, right? That's for the $100. Suppose it was $1,000. I'm just asking.
0: And you need
1: hypothetically.
0: You need to put some gas in your car and you don't have no money.
1: Suppose it was $1,000. Would your response be the same? That's what I'm asking. Does your response change with the amount? Or would it remain the same if it was the $100? That's what I'm asking to the callers as well. So we said $100, but would your response remain the same as the Christian response, as the response that everybody said, if it was $1,000 or $2,000? All right, we have another caller on the line. Good afternoon, caller.
0: That caller will say, forget the money.
1: Really?
0: Yeah, I think she'll give a Christian answer.
1: Good afternoon, caller. Did you hear the scenario?
5: I did, with the $100, with the $1,000, with the $1,000,000,
1: okay.
5: Whatever it may be.
1: So we want to hear the real talk. We want to hear the Christian talk. Or if yours is the same talk altogether, as some people said, go ahead.
5: It will be the same. I will keep it real.
1: Okay.
5: Real.
1: All right.
5: If the person messaged me, I would see it as a door for us to now discuss it.
1: Mm-hmm.
5: Yes? Because at the end of the day, we are friends.
1: Mm-hmm.
5: Let me know what the situation is. I like people to be upfront with me. If you are having a situation, let me know because I can work with you.
1: Right.
5: Right?
0: Mm-hmm. If you can give me 100, give me 50.
5: you know, I will work with you. Even if you figure you can't, if it's the 100 and you realize, you know, maybe I can't give it back and I'm okay with that, I will tell you I'm okay with that. But my real talk and my Christian talk will be the same. It will be the same thing. I may even reach out to the person because I firmly believe in let your word be your bond. Mm-hmm. We should strive for that always. Mm-hmm. No matter with what. And I may reach out to you because you give me a deadline and I'm going to say, hey, what's happening? You know what I mean? Because if you tell me in 3 weeks and I ain't see nothing, I will say, what's going on? Mm-hmm. You know? Mm-hmm. But in a nice way, not to make the person feel bad or anything like that, because sometimes, you know, we all... Listen, I always say money have a mind of its own.
1: Oh, gosh.
5: Right?
1: Money's a touchy topic.
5: Yes, exactly. Yeah. Mm-hmm. Exactly. So, you know, approach mm-hmm. it well. The real talk and the Christian talk for me is the same.
1: Okay.
5: Yes, right, whether
0: right.
5: it's 100, whether it's 1,000 or 1,000,000.
0: Pay up,
5: okay.
0: Pay up what you owe.
5: Yeah.
1: Wow.
5: Okay. Yes, I believe.
0: Oh, no man, nothing.
5: Yeah.
0: But love.

0: Can they duck it in the aisle?
1: Right. And then you could even relieve them from ducking.
2: That's
1: too.
2: It.
1: You know what I mean?
2: Oh my goodness.
1: I've heard people say this person asked me for this to borrow, and then they say they didn't have none teeth, and then a couple weeks after they come to church with a brand new shoes.
0: Wow. Somebody give them. You know what I mean? Them.
1: Deal with the stuff. Talk
0: Christian.
1: Deal with it and be upfront with your friend. That's me.
2: Okay,
1: yes.
2: I love it.
1: All right.
2: Thank you for your response, caller. We appreciate
1: welcome. No problem.
2: Yes. Listen, DJ Sabi. Honestly, for me,
0: so we go going. We will listen, give a response now. So we end up on that one. We'll finish that unless somebody have a they want to.
2: Somebody else want to call.
0: Yeah, let me give all a 3 minutes.
2: Yes, if anybody else want to call to respond that to one. That one, you can go ahead and call. We have another scenario
0: repeat
2: coming up.
0: Repeat it.
2: But
0: repeat the situation
2: again. The situation, the scenario.
0: $1,000, no.
2: Right. So your friend borrowed $1,000. My husband's okay. $1,000 and promised to pay you back next week. Next week come, 3 weeks later, and they have not paid you back. And then you received a text message from them saying, "Hey, hope you're doing good." How do you respond to that? What is your real talk?
0: That's a real
2: what you really want to tell them?
0: What's a Christian right? response?
2: What do you really want to tell them? One.
0: Really
2: and then secondly, what should you really tell them
0: because,
2: as a Christian?
0: Because you know, Lynn, you have this this moment right there. It's like, am I here right?
2: Yeah.
0: Am I just telling me you give me the money yesterday? 2 days now? You tell
2: me? Texting
0: you asking me what's up? Okay. I'm fine, bro. What going on? Yeah, and I'm waiting for more. You know?
2: Yeah.
0: I'm waiting for more, and then he said, "Yeah, boy, I just want to touch base with you to see how you're doing."
2: Something,
0: that is all?
2: Listen, it digs in me too because I'm
0: but you
2: come,
0: you could come to a conclusion too fast. What if the man just want to talk to you to tell you he want to give you the money? You see, we all assume he didn't ask him that he want to give the money. We all assuming that he's okay. He ask you how you're doing, and the first thing in your mind is that,
2: you don't talk to me for 3 weeks.
0: No, since yesterday, I promised you the money.
2: You're supposed
0: so
2: really to pay me in, 2 weeks ago.
0: So I was really going to have my hat. You was thinking about the money right through then. Because you didn't wait for the man to finish his conversation. The first thing in your mind is, the objective here, this man owe me, I want my money.
2: Listen, but the truth of the matter is, a lot of...
0: So the natural response would be what?
2: I'm saying the truth of the matter is a lot of people respond to situations that way. Because as Christians, you owe people, let's say you borrow money from somebody or you, whatever it is, you bought something or you somebody, whatever the case might be, and you have to pay back somebody and you would not be straightforward with them. I can't stand that, honestly. I prefer you come and tell me, "I can't pay you now," or I'm sorry, I borrowed the money from you, but I really can't afford to pay you back. I prefer that.
0: I have a thing.
2: Than having, I don't like it.
0: I have a thing. I don't
2: it like. Annoys me.
0: I my principle, and let me give you my response now. But then I forward to come and ask me for no money. If I don't need it. but me and man, no, I don't like people owe me money and thing. Because, you know, I don't too like to have to feel a hole when I see somebody who
2: owe you money.
0: Yeah, I don't want my heart to start thinking the wrong thing and thing. So over the years from experience since I was a boy, how I've protected myself was to give. Instead, so if you ask me for 100, and because if I can give you the 100, you'll tell me to, you know, then you're the 100, is it? You gonna pay me back? If I can give you the 100, I might give you a $25 and I say to you, "Watch, I'll bring you this close. You don't owe me nothing." At the time, my man asked me for 100, borrow, and I go on and check him and I give him, and I say, "You don't owe me nothing, you know." And then the man was like, "What? For real?" And he was surprised. Well, this is the way I protect my heart from having to do with persons who might tell me one thing and don't keep their word, because I can't stand it.
2: I can't stand it.
0: So for my own good,
2: that's one thing that is just...
0: If I could give it to you, because you have to know yourself. So for me, based on my understanding of myself and what I could tolerate and what I can't tolerate, I take these measures. Alright? Now, sometimes I give it with the intention of losing it. In other words,

0: Now, if you tell me to lend you and I lend you, I already write it off in my head.
1: Mm-hmm.
0: But I leave you to have principle.
1: And that's
0: to see what you would do.
1: The principle
0: but
1: about it.
0: Because I disengaged my heart from the money.
1: Mm-hmm.
0: If you don't pay me, when you see me, if you want to feel bad, that's your business.
1: Mm-hmm.
0: They might say that's wicked. Just let it go. But no, sometimes if a man tell you want something, then and you already person that, they should know that you are the one who asked for it. So be truthful. Don't try to, you know, scheme and beat around the bush with people.
1: Mm-hmm.
0: That ain't right.
1: That's what I see as being important.
0: Yeah, that's
1: so
0: not right. So that's how I protect
1: truthful
0: myself.
1: Truthful with people. Don't tell somebody you're going to pay them back next week.
0: Mm-hmm.
1: Next week come, you know, next week come and you owe them and you just, you know, people have to learn to be responsible.
0: Yeah, yeah, yeah.
1: This thing does eat away at me. I can't stand it. If I like when people stand for their word. If you tell me you're going to do this, then do this.
0: Yeah,
1: right?
0: I agree.
1: If you tell me you're going to do that, then do that. Right? Otherwise, don't make the promises.
0: Don't make no
1: at
0: promise
1: all.
0: I can't keep.
1: Don't make
0: keep.
1: The promises.
0: Yeah.
1: Right? I'd rather you not make a promise to me and say, you know, and keep it open or whatever it is, than you say to me, you're going to pay me back on the 25th of December, 2027. The 25th come,
0: and
1: it
0: you know
1: gone.
0: What, you know what's interesting?
1: It eats away at
0: you know what's interesting, Elizabeth?
1: Yeah.
0: Is that some people would even sign agreements.
1: Mm-hmm.
0: Right? And promise, making oath.
1: Mm-hmm.
0: And they don't keep the oath. So what is the sense you're making an oath that you're not going to fulfill?
1: Right. And I think as we said, if the person is your friend, they should be free to come and say, listen, I really can't come up with the money. Then, you know,
0: but if they can't come
1: don't
0: up with the money every
1: don't
0: week.
1: Let the time pass
0: so,
1: by. Come
0: so
1: and have a conversation with me. Say, well, I really thought I would have been able to come up with it. Something else happened. Have a conversation. And
0: so
1: people, as Christian people, we can talk to each other.
0: You can't come up with the money this week.
1: Mm-hmm.
0: You can't come up with the money next week.
1: And you said absolutely
0: and you promised me the next week you'll come up with it. And every week you're giving me a story. What is the next thing going on in my mind now? So, you see why for me. Well, no, for me, that's why I don't like the whole idea of
1: lending
0: money.
1: Mm-hmm.
0: Because I personally don't want to have to. Okay, so the Don said he would tell the person, I don't want to reach in that place. I don't want to reach in that place. There's that kind of conversation that make me uncomfortable. And I think the reason for that is because if I ask you for something, if I ask you to borrow me some money and you borrow me the money, I feel like I would do my best personally speaking to, you know, to give you back what it is that we agree on.
1: Yeah. Mm-hmm.
0: So because that's the way I would handle it, I would expect
1: the same.
0: Right. And when persons don't do it, it's kind of just throw me off. So that's why sometimes I would say, if I do give it, I would say, I already prepared to lose that money.
1: Mm-hmm.
0: You understand? I already prepared to lose it.
1: So in other words, you won't lend somebody money that you're not prepared to lose.
0: Yeah, basically.
1: Right?
0: Mm-hmm.
1: Right. Okay.
0: Yeah,
1: so that's a good way to go.
0: Because anything could happen and I don't really like to be in that position.
1: Mm-hmm.
0: That's all I see.
1: All right. So we have a second scenario which we'd like you to participate in again.
0: All right.
1: This time around, I want you to tell me, what would you say? What would you say as in the real talk? What would naturally come out of you in terms of what you would say or do? And then what should you say or do as the Christian? All right, so we want the actions as well. So listen to the scenario. And this one is very familiar, I know, to a lot of us, right? So you're driving along the road. Driving along the road at a steady, good pace. Somebody cuts in front of you. Cuts in front of you.
0: Well, if you're not a driver,
1: then,
0: you can answer that question, right?
1: All right?
0: Yeah.
1: Somebody cuts in front of you and then drives very slow right in front of you. There's no way for you to take over based on where you're driving. All right? Well, let me not say that. Let me not say there's no way for you to take over. Let me go back to that. All right? So you're driving at a very steady, good pace, right, on the road. Then up comes a driver, cuts in front of you. But then they begin driving very, very slow. You're on your way to a very important, what should I say, an important meeting. Or let's say you're on your way to work.
0: You're going wherever you're going. You're driving.
1: You're on your way to work or some important engagement that you're going to. All right. Time is of the essence. You need to get there on time. All right. We want to know the real talk. What are you going to say? Well, you can't say anything to them,
0: to the person,
1: but what will you say when that thing happens? Also, what are you going to do?
0: Let me say it again.
1: What do you really want to say and do based on that situation when it happens? And also, secondly, what should you say and do as the Christian? Right? So we want to hear the actions as well. What would naturally come out to you to do? Right? If that person just cut in front of you, what would you also say? And then secondly, what should you do and what should you say as the Christian person? We calling people? You are free to call. Tell us what would you do? So the real talk and the Christian talk. Somebody calling already. Listen, we're accepting that call.
0: Take that call right here.
1: Right?
0: This one you have to take.
1: Good afternoon. Yes, caller.
2: Good afternoon.
1: Yes. I hear that caller laughing, boy. Like, that sound like something happened to you already.
2: Because I already make all the voices, right, bro?
0: The thing is, that caller probably make all the voices, but I ain't sure she actually...
1: There's another caller calling at the same time. Don't worry, we'll call you back, caller.
0: You know what? Take two of them and go talk to two of them. Pick up that one, too.
1: How are we talking to both of them?
0: Take the next one. Let me see what happens.
1: Listen.
0: Let me see what happens. Hold on.
1: All right. Caller, are you there?
2: Which one?
1: All right.
0: So two of them.
1: We have two callers two on the line at the same time. I know how we're hearing both of them.
2: Nigella and Sabi.
1: So we have Nigella and we have Pastor Gilbert. Should I call him?
0: Yes, Pastor Gilbert.
1: Pastor Gilbert.
0: Yes.
1: And we have Nigella on the line as well. So maybe let's take Nigella first.
0: Yeah.
1: We would like to hear what your response will be to this kind of scenario. What would you do and say naturally? What comes to you first to do and say?
0: Nigella, let me be sure. You know the scenario, right?
2: No.
0: Okay, great. That's what I'm saying.
1: Listen, so let me give the scenario, right? So you are driving along a road. Listen to the scenario. Yes. Caller number two as well. You can listen to the scenario again. You are driving along the road at a very steady pace. Somebody cuts in front of you and then begins to drive very slowly. You are on your way to a very important engagement, which you need to get. It's very timely. All right. And this person is driving but they just cut in front of you and begin to drive very slow. So we're asking for two responses. We want to hear what naturally would come out of you in terms of what would you do in a situation like that and say? And secondly, what should you do as the Christian and what should you say as the Christian?
2: I think naturally my very first response would be to wait. I mean, as long as you are one call and you're good to go. If the person has cut you across, then at least you're one call in. I mean, that is the law. Then secondly, if the person proceeds to drive slowly in front of me, naturally I just blow my horn to try to get their attention, because you never know. Somebody could be driving particularly slowly if something has happened to them or something has occurred. So it very well may be that you could offer assistance. So if the person is intentionally driving slowly, I would might want to try to get their attention, you know?
1: Okay. Okay. So you're honking the horn.
2: What could be done?
1: So is that also your Christian response? You think as a Christian it's okay to do that as well?
2: There's nothing wrong with that.
1: Okay.
0: So you honk your hand on the person, put their hand out the window and kind of do like, you know, moving on. You know how
1: they fling their hand
0: for you out the window. Oh, go down to your mind, you know.
2: Well, usually if somebody swings their hand in Trinidad, they literally mean go ahead, pass them.
0: Okay, hold on.
1: That fling their hand. Fling their hand as in warm to you.
0: Behave yourself.
1: We can't show it on it, but like, what do you?
0: Behave yourself. Oh. Yeah, that kind of thing.
2: Okay. You know, every island has their own way.
0: Yes.
2: I mean, naturally, somebody does that. The first thing you want to do is rebuke them, eh? That's the first thing you want to say, rebuke you.
1: Wait. Listen. Listen. I'm anxious to hear what the pastor would say. I'm very anxious.
0: Thank you, Nigella. You can stay or you could go. It's up to you.
1: I'm very anxious. I'm listening. Yes.
2: I know I was taken in the live and I stopped to do something. I'm going to take another live and say what the pastor is going to do. So I'm going to come off.
3: I see the same thing.
2: I'm taking on the live. And by the way, I miss Grenada so much.
1: We miss you. Yes, Nigella.
0: Is always in your house. Don't worry.
2: Yes. In the middle of the night.
0: Hey.
2: Come on now. That's all that is pure fire.
0: All right.
1: Blessings to you, Nigella.
2: All right, guys.
1: All right.
2: Bye. I'm sitting back into the live.
0: Okay, all right. Great. Okay.
1: Pastor Gilbert.
0: Hey, Pastor Gilbert.
1: Pastor Gilbert, are you there, sir? What will the pastor do?
0: What do you mean the pastor do?
1: Well, I don't know. Okay. Okay.
0: Get on. So, just give a response, man.
3: So just to renew, just to refresh my memory. So the person just cut in front of me.
1: Yes. Yeah,
0: you're going on Granite.
3: Slow down.
0: You're in Grenada, you're going on Granite.
1: You're driving at a very steady pace.
0: Man, blowing you, and then he just pass you and just
1: cut in front of you. Cut in front of you and start to drive real, real slow. And you're on your way to an engagement. You're almost late.
0: You're going to church. You're late, man.
1: Yeah.
0: You're late for church. You're trying to get there on time because you know you don't want people reach before you.
3: Mm. let me see me and Sabi go say the same thing. But I just always say that if you want to know if you're safe, just get a license and drive on the road. Then you know if you're really safe. Right?
1: All right.
3: I'm back. I just move now.
1: Uh-huh.
3: And my wife is no witness because I might say, but what you finish doing?
0: I don't want to so that kind of stupid man business is that.
3: I might say that for you, eh?
0: Yeah.
3: Usually I don't say that, or sometimes I'm driving behind somebody.
0: Yeah. Mm-hmm.
3: And I say to myself, go on, man.
0: Yeah.
3: You know,
0: like, it's the
3: kid. I ain't shouting at nobody, I'm talking to myself.
1: Right.
3: Move.
1: Uh-huh.
3: You know, so I might say that,
1: uh-huh.
3: or I might say something like, man, that person don't read the highway code, boy.
0: What are you gonna license, boy? I'm on the car drive.
3: Yeah. And then my wife might watch me and she gonna say, what would Jesus do?
0: I said, nothing
3: wrong. That is an old drive. You're not supposed to be driving that way.
0: Yeah.
1: Oh Lord.
0: Especially if you get a nice little gritty diet. You're not there already.
3: Yeah.
1: Hey.
3: And she goes, Pastor Gidon.
1: Listen. Pastor, I have a confession to make.
3: Go ahead.
0: Confession time.
1: I have a little confession to make.
0: This one is very interesting.
1: This one is a real scenario.
0: Real scenario.
1: A couple weeks ago, we were on our way up to church. So we kind of pressed for time. Right? And we're going up to church and this person ended up coming in front of us. And they're driving slow.
3: And
1: we know we press for time, man. I tell him, listen.
0: Hold on. She's the co-pilot, eh?
1: Listen.
0: So she just wanted to drive again.
1: I tell him, boy, honk your horn. Press your horn onto this person.
0: Yeah.
1: Blow your horn.
0: You want to
1: so
0: go?
1: I'm on the passenger side and I'm the one heating up the place.
0: Yeah.
1: Boy, blow your horn onto this person. And I tell him just then, I say, listen, that person driving too slow. Pass them. What can I tell you? He telling me, wait.
0: Calm down.
1: He looked like
0: down.
1: That person probably didn't know where they're going. They didn't look like they know where they're going. He said, calm down. You tell me, wait, suppose that person, next thing you know, that person going up to church by us, it could be a new person you never know. I say, watch, just pass that person and we late. Let me go. Listen.
0: The person stop.
1: The person stop.
0: Like they're asking to somebody and we can't pass.
1: So they stop in the middle of the road asking for directions or whatever they would. I guess it was asking for directions. Talking to somebody else on the side. I started to get real pissed off. I'm like, why?
0: And she's joking me.
1: Blow your horn, boy.
0: And she wants to blow the horn too. Get on.
1: And I'm trying to put my hand to blow the horn by moving out the hand. Do you know? We drove up to the church. We see the person slow down.
3: Yes.
1: It was a visitor coming up to the church for the very first time.
0: Right? And she didn't worship that morning.
1: Listen, I was leading worship that morning.
3: I felt
1: so embarrassed.
0: You know, when the lady come in the church, I say, look, if I didn't follow you now, they would not even think it's you. I would not get the blame. She blow the hand, bro. It's me. You understand?
1: Oh my gosh.
0: So here's my response.
1: I felt so bad.
0: Here's my other response that I have multiple responses, right? So
3: we want to hear the real response first.
0: Yeah, yes. the real response must be, but that person can't drive. What kind of old drive that person give me,
1: that
0: boy?
1: That person can't drive.
0: Oh, you know the next response? Oh, they don't eat me alive, eh? There had to be a woman I drive in there. And when you pass the person.
1: That's a real honest response.
0: And when you pass the person, she just say, look, it's a man.
1: Because, you know, it's always had to be a woman because the person driving. Any old driver is a woman.
0: Sometimes it's a old man too, you know what I mean? But the Christian response must be, thank God for that angel. Sometimes when you're busy, you're committing an accident. So God may just pull that person there to calm you down and slow you down so you can arrive safely.
1: Mm-hmm.
0: So when I see that happen, I just be like, yeah, thank God for that angel he put in front of me to save me this morning.
1: Mm-hmm.
0: You understand?
1: Because it could be.
0: Yeah.
1: Very well be.
0: You know what I mean?
1: You know, you're delayed and you didn't meet an accident.
0: So that's the honest response. Mm-hmm. But my sister, that morning, thank God the Holy Spirit was talking to me, because sister would have embarrassed me, man. Imagine the woman coming to church, and when she comes to church now, she say,
1: these hold people on. And them.
0: That's the two people that was behind me.
1: Mm. I don't come back to that church. As a matter of fact, let me leave now.
0: Yeah, let me roll out one time. Yeah. Yeah, so you have a deep lesson in that. You know what I mean? Mm-hmm.
1: Oh my goodness.
3: I don't think I have the Christian response yet, but my wife does always tell me that. She does say,
0: yeah,
3: you never know. God's God may be saving us. So,
1: mm-hmm.
3: So at least we have a little balance in the car. My response,
0: thank God.
3: My response and bad, no, but at the same time, it's like, come on, daddy, we need to go.
0: Well, thank God for the co-pilots. I had to come to the place of the day, and I just be like, if you drive in, half of the things you're telling me to do, we know you ain't doing it, so why are you trying to?
3: Them
0: co-pilot is that co-pilot.
1: If I'm driving, I will blow.
0: Get on.
1: And somebody will drive, I will blow.
0: Ah, boy, that co-pilot, I will blow. She stay out of the driver's seat.
1: I will blow.
3: Them co-pilot does drive more than
0: more the I'm telling you, they food down in the gas, pass that person on the corner. How you want to die? Want to die? Anyway, get on. Thanks for calling.
1: I'm guilty.
0: Yeah. We had to work on that, eh? All right.
3: Yes, so yes.
0: We had to work on that.
3: It from tomorrow, please, God.
0: Yeah,
3: from
0: today. All right. We'll take another call. Let's take another call. Anybody? I know they're laughing, but I told all these serious.
1: Minister, now they can't say to call the brother in Canada.
0: Ah, boy. I wonder if you want to call the Rasta boy. I tell all these. Let me see if I can get somebody. You see, I have to get somebody who just drive.
1: Mm-hmm.
0: I feel like no one want to call in. I wonder if I should call that person, boy.
1: Call the brother in Canada. We want to hear your response.
0: So, so Canada Road is different to Grenada Road. So, Trinidad Road, but Gidon is in Antigua.
1: It don't matter wherever you're Trinidad driving, Road.
0: Yeah, but, you know, okay. Let me call somebody in Canada. Let me see if we get through the Rasta. I wonder if you will pick up, boy. Hey, guys, if all you want to call us in the meantime, too, on take out line 7. Remove line 7. Let's see what's going on there. Yeah.
1: So, this is a real talk.
0: What did Don say?
1: What are you doing?
0: All right, pick up. Yeah, blessings, brother. How gone? Everything good?
4: Blessings, my
0: brother. Jai. Nice. Good. Yeah, you know, Lady Sabi, you miss out an important part of the equation, you know. You're live on the radio, brother, but Lady Sabi, you're supposed to say who you want to, you know. You forget that part?
1: Yes, I forget that part. Don't worry.
0: But anyway, yeah. Rasta, you're driving on the road in Canada. We have a little scenario for you.
1: You're live on Hope FM, so.
0: Yeah, don't cut off the phone.
1: Uh-huh.
0: Stay on. Yeah, you have been participated today. That's the word? We participate in him?
1: So we have a little scenario here that we would like you to answer us truthfully. Right, this session is called Real Talk or Church Talk. So you're giving us two possible responses. What will be your real talk, meaning how would you naturally react in a situation like this? And then secondly, we want you to tell us how should a Christian really respond to this scenario? All right, you got it?
4: Yes.
1: Right?
4: Okay.
1: So, you're telling us...
4: My response in Canada, if I'm driving on the road in Canada, right?
0: Yeah, let me go there. Yeah. Let me go there.
1: Did you get the whole scenario? I don't think so. So, let me read it out to you. So, you're driving...
4: Yes, I did.
1: Okay, right. So, tell us.
4: Yes.
1: What would your natural response be? This person just cutting in front of you and start to drive real slow. You're kind of in a hurry to get to somewhere that you might be late for.
0: Very important. You're going to pick up that money that man owe you this morning. The man that promised you the money, you're going to pick it up and he tell you, watch, come and check me by that time. And you must reach it by that time.
1: So what would your natural response be? This person just cutting in front of you and driving slow. What would you do? What would you say naturally? And then what should you do and should you say as a Christian?
4: The first thing that will get is a horn. For sure, I will let go the horn.
1: That's what I'm talking about. You had a blow.
0: On.
1: I think so. Give him the horn. Yeah.
4: Well, there's two nationalities here. I don't know if I should. Like, should call it nationality, call it nation.
0: Yeah.
4: But first thing come in mind is that nation, because I know when they're on the street how they drive.
0: Right.
4: So I literally say, I bet is that one of that person.
1: Mm-hmm.
4: And if it's not that one, there is one that I call the close-eyed people.
1: Close-eyed people.
4: And I say, I say it has to be one of them. And I will. You know, once I get to pass them, sometimes if my daughter or somebody in the VP, they will say, don't look at a person, don't look. But I can't help it, I have to look. And if I see one of them, I say, you see the same thing I'm saying? Look at the way they're driving.
1: Oh, gosh.
4: Right?
1: Uh-huh.
4: Now, the person next to me that might say, you never know what God is saving you from.
1: That's it.
4: Ahead.
1: Mm-hmm.
4: So they're coming from there. It could be for a reason, but on my thing is, once I'm on the highway and the highway is clear, and because I'm allowed to go up to 120, once the highway is clear, I'm on the gas pedal, and because I just want to get where I'm going.
0: Go for that money, boy. Go for that money.
1: Mm-hmm.
4: Yes. So the Christian response now is that, man, you know, sometimes I might tell myself, you know, you need to calm down.
1: Right.
4: As I said, the person in front of me might say, you never know what God is saving you.
1: Right.
4: Ahead of me.
1: Right.
4: So then I will say, you know what, Lord, I thank you, you know.
1: Mm-hmm.
4: But in the other hand, I'm angry because sometimes the road is clear and they come in front of you for no reason at all, because in front of them is clear. As crystal that they can just go.
1: Right.
4: But they just come in front of you and then they start to drive slow. So you immediately they get the horn.
0: I don't know. I want to check my
4: And then I would call the two nations.
1: gosh, we're looking at a response here. Sorry, yeah. In the midst of this, our brother is saying he will say, he say a lot of Christians will say, Satan, the Lord rebuke you.
0: Wait. Let me give all that one. Because when the people do me the thing and I get vexed now. Because brother, how many, you know, sometimes somebody give you what you call a stupid drive.
1: A old drive.
0: A real old drive. So you get vexed now.
1: Yeah.
0: You get vexed, right? And when you're passing, the person wife is saying, don't look at them.
1: She'll tell you. Yeah, because why watching them?
0: Don't look at them. Don't tell
1: why
0: them nothing.
1: Them is like,
0: don't make no noise.
1: Like if you have beef with them, you're watching. You know this kind of way. I don't know if it's only in the Caribbean we do this. You know, somebody give you an old drive and you're passing them and you're just watching them in this kind of way. Like if it's a slow motion.
0: Don't look at them.
1: Like, I see you.
0: Don't look at them.
1: I see a mark in your face or something like that.
0: Yeah.
1: You know?
0: All right, Brother Hami. Thank you for your honest response. We appreciate it.
4: All right, blessings.
1: All right, take care.
0: Yeah. So, you know, when you say don't look at them, mm-hmm. but then you just tell me, okay, let me flip the script there because that one is real too. When I write.
1: Mm-hmm. When you write,
0: what is the worst part? When we driving and I write,
1: mm-hmm.
0: and I know I write and the person give me an old driver,
1: okay, like
0: right.
1: You mean you have the right away for whatever
0: right
1: situation.
0: Away,
1: yeah.
0: I write. I know mm-hmm. I write and the person, my wife always, they encourage me to give up my rights. What is that?
1: Listen, is your rights, but sometimes right is not right in that situation. If you understand what I mean, because it's going to create more conflict.
0: You see, the spirit and the flesh always has why.
1: Listen, so let's carry the situation to a different level. So I'm going to use a scenario here that we have had more than once, right? Mm. And you're free to call in again to share on this scenario.
0: Yeah,
1: so
0: yeah.
1: In Grenada, we know we have a lot of narrow roads. And oftentimes there is an obstruction on one side of the road. Right? So I know on more than one occasions, like, okay, the obstruction is not on our side, but we come in and there's another vehicle oncoming with us, right? So both of us come in
0: and the person
1: towards
0: decide
1: each other.
0: They go squeeze you.
1: And the person decide they come in, like, it's like they want to squeeze you. It's like if the obstruction is on their side and they still want you to reverse. That kind of way. So that's a situation, a scenario like what he's talking about. I would often say to him, listen,
0: just let it go. Yeah, you know,
1: I would be quick to say that because I don't like that kind of confrontation, because often there's a thing that usually happens.
0: Yeah, okay,
1: like here in Grenada.
0: Sometimes
1: people just want to
0: follow the weapon and
1: listen,
0: and big fight taking
1: people
0: place.
1: Packing up there. They pack up there in the road.
0: Mm.
1: Nobody don't want to move.
0: Yeah.
1: And it's like, okay, well, I have the rest of the day.
0: Fair time.
1: I close to my home.
0: Hold on. You not comment before I give you that one.
1: Oh gosh. So Pastor Gilbert say you're watching them like if you're looking for war.
0: Yeah.
1: Be the look,
0: one,
1: is like,
0: the next one, yeah.
1: And Trevor T saying, if I blow the horn hard and as I pass, I see as a believer or someone I know, I always shout, you that doing that?
0: Yes, that's what I had to do better than that, man. What kind of old driver giving me?
1: You doing that?
0: And we're laughing about it, right? So it had this night, me and Zion. We came from some place, boy.
1: Mm-hmm.
0: I don't know if I was up in church. And we down, driving on in that narrow area there where we always just pass through to go up to St. Paul's there. We pass through that place there. So, I come along and a man just decided, he will squeeze me. And the man don't want to go back. He want to go back. He don't want to go back so I can pass. You understand? Come closer to me.
1: Mm-hmm.
0: Right. So the man don't want to go back so I can pass. And I decide that night, I am busy. I pull up on the side and I did.
1: Mm-hmm.
0: So I don't want to go here. But I put on the radio on Hope FM. It was a Tuesday night. Trevor T and Brother Otter and Bishop was on. And I listened to my program and I chilling. I am busy. But this man, I don't lie, but that man, he's stronger than me that night, boy.
1: Mm-hmm.
0: I saw here you talking to me.
1: Mm-hmm.
0: Watch me. You know, The funny thing is I had to reverse in the major road, in the main road, and we in a by road. A whole line of traffic. Then people wondering, we wonder what happened in there. Right? And people coming up behind me, they may say have an accident. They turn and they go back. I stopped there and I say, I'm not going.
1: You see, that's what I'm talking about.
0: After a while, I realized.
1: Sometimes we just have to let it go.
0: After a while, I realized. I say, watch, I ain't getting nowhere with this man tonight. He ain't going to go back. I want to go home.
1: Are we going to?
0: So, the hardest thing was I had to reverse in a main road. And we all know if you study the highway code, that's not right.
1: Yeah,
0: I ain't supposed to reverse in no main road. So, I'm like, he's supposed to know that. The man driving a bus. In order for you to have a bus license, you have to be driving a little while.
1: I like this.
0: You understand?
1: When that happens, I ask if that man from the place where Saul get blind. Oh, God.
0: You see, but some people just really overdo it on the road, man. You know? But that night, I say, God, all right, I ain't fighting you, team again now. And you know the man pass.
1: Yeah.
0: And the dude even watch me. I don't watch him. In fact, my window's up. His window's up. And the man watching the man chilling. I turn off my light.
1: Mm-hmm.
0: You understand? I decide that night to end day. So I know if he was there, I say, nobody go back. I say, tonight I'm fighting a war in silence.
1: That's what I'm saying. What I'm trying to say is that sometimes it's not so much about who is right.
0: Yeah.
1: Right? Sometimes,
0: safeguard yourself and all that extra stress. You could end up dying in the process right there. Your pressure going to increase.
1: You might be able to win a soul. You never know.
0: Yeah.
1: Right? This person, if they see the car park up somewhere and they say, there is the man. You know, maybe they're preaching somewhere and they see you going to the car. There is the man that was there tonight. Well, I don't want to hear nothing.
0: Yes, that's the number. But you see, righteousness exalts the nation.
1: Sometimes things
0: just
1: go that far.
0: And some people, that's why I see, I don't like them things. Because now you're saying, I follow in the law of the land. And in that moment, this individual wants me to break the law of the land just so he can let them go. And that part is not right. I know all they agree with me, right? Because if your law of the land tells you, based on the highway code, don't park around corners. Would you go park around the corner?
1: Okay.
0: Right? If you tell you don't reverse into a major road, right? And somebody wants you to do that. That's not right.
1: Yeah, it's breaking
0: the law. So people have to learn to do better.
1: Mm-hmm.
0: Because you taking the risk and they're going back, right? I reverse it in the major road. Boom, a man come and he bonks you.
1: Mm-hmm.
0: Right? What happens then?
1: Mm-hmm.
0: I just sell insurance. Mm-hmm. I just do insurance claim forms. I know about it. Right? It's an other car.
1: Mm-hmm.
0: So when the police come to do his and ask you, who wrong? What the police is going to say?
1: Right.
0: Well, it's you because you break the law.
1: Right.
0: And what go tell the police? Well, they do, they ain't going. I ain't want to blow my horn. I ain't making no noise. I turn off my light and I waiting for him to obey the law. But then, does it matter really at that time? So real talk. So some people have to do better than that man.
1: Mm-hmm.
0: You understand what I'm saying? They have to do what is right. Learn to obey the law of the land and we go live in peace.
1: That's it.
0: Right? But nonetheless, guys, sometimes, you see where you get crazy, you know?
1: Mm-hmm.
0: Sometimes you want to be the bigger person and just peace for peace. But yes, then no, it becomes something in your belly that hurts you in the long run.
1: Let me look at this solution here. Minister Nautica says, solution, give yourself extra time to get to the destination on time. Don't leave home right on time. If it takes you an hour to get to the place, give yourself about 15 minutes extra.
0: All right.
1: I agree. That's a great solution.
0: All right.
1: So, great solution.
0: Okay.
1: Don't be rushing
0: leave room for those kind of bad drivers and all different
1: interruptions. Anything could happen on the way.
0: I agree.
1: And again, the word of God says to be quick to
0: listen,
1: slow to speak, and slow to wrath.
0: All right, to get angry.
1: Don't get angry too quickly, although you know the human thing is
0: righteous indignation.
1: Listen.
0: It was righteous indignation. And it's not noise and shouting. I could be angry at the people for making me want to do wrong thing. And I just calm. Because when I know I write, I'm very calm. I don't have to fight up and beat up with nobody. You understand?
1: Mm-hmm.
0: But nonetheless, sometimes you start to say, Lord Jesus, I put it into your hands. In you your see hands. What's going on? You understand?
1: You know what I'm thinking? All
0: but
1: day?
0: When I break the law of the land, I can have me going funny in my head now. If I break the law of the land for the sake of a person who is not breaking the law, does that make me right? I mean, that one have you thinking Listen, deep, buddy.
1: So I'm just thinking about the scenario, and I'm putting it into a marital relationship situation. Right?
0: Yeah.
1: Sometimes you're right, but
0: yeah, the compromise. Trying.
1: Yeah. Sometimes you just want to rub it in, and because you're right, you just want to.
0: That situation.
1: Sometimes you have to kind of give up your right.
0: That situation stirring my belly different with that driving thing. I ain't gonna lie, I'm struggling with that one here right now. Yes. I didn't really think about it that deep before, but really and truly, I'm really struggling with that one because I'm just thinking in the midst of me doing something in this scenario, if I analyze it and know I'm right, but yet still, because I mean, there are times when you're driving and somebody, you end up in a road and somebody come and they block you, not the right of way is on this, on your side, not theirs, but yet still, they want you to go back. No harm in going back because, you know, you don't have time for all of that. You just go back, let the people go, let them be their own, they got judge them, and you just go on, because you know I don't see people behaving stupid and things, so to speak, on the road. And in my mind, I don't see to my wife, what are they behaving so far? They beating up themselves, watch people passing, they cussing you and they flinging their hand and thing. And to me, I'm like, what all of that for? And I'm having a good smile because, like, you don't taunt me, you know what I mean? That's the point that he came, but. Guys, controls. Practice self-control when you're on the road, all right?
1: So the last question we have. Ooh,
0: let's take some music and we'll come back to that one.
1: Right? So we'll come back to that question.
0: Yeah, we'll come back to that one.
1: Just a final question, but we give you to think about it in the meantime.
0: Oh, yeah, drop it still, yeah.
1: Right? We want to know from you, which is harder? Is it controlling your words, controlling your attitude, or controlling your reaction? All right? What is harder for you? Or which is hardest, because we have three situations there. Is it controlling your words, controlling your attitude, or controlling your reaction? So we'll be back to hear your take on this. All right.

0: afraid of them no matter who they are.
1: Operator, pull it.
0: My God, I have different plans.

0: Yeah. This
1: we
0: mode.
1: Hope we really have talent.
0: Wait, nah. I like what Gidon said. This mode that we have,
1: mm-hmm.
0: we should use it to make a...
1: a joyful noise.
0: Make it to make a joyful noise when you're driving and the people cut in front of you. Hey. Make it, make a joyful noise, hey. Somebody.
1: What should come out of your mouth? Hallelujah.
0: Lady
1: Sabi. Thank you, Jesus.
0: Lady Sabi.
1: Hallelujah.
0: Lady Sabi.
1: Hey.
0: Make a joyful... hey, oh, guys, this is now reported.
1: Let the song come out. Hallelujah.
0: Watch me now. I go reporting. If there after I see no change, I come back and report.
1: Mm.
0: You may say, Paza man.
1: I report in too.
0: You report in for yourself?
1: Yeah, I report in too.
0: Honesty is the best policy. I like that.
1: I report in for me and I report in for you too. So don't try that. I report in for you too.
0: Big up yourself, Ruben, my brother. Big up Lindell Hopper out there in Guav, my Guav tongue, my please.
1: Yeah.
0: Big up all your self. Yeah, man. Let us know where y'all listening from. Yeah, you can just type it in the chat. Let us know where you're locked in from.
1: Uh-huh.
0: Yeah. Okay, Lady Sabi. You ready for it to, for us to deal with that question?
1: Yeah,
0: you know?
1: Yeah.
0: All right.
1: What really is hardest for you as a believer, as a Christian, as a person?
0: Yeah.
1: As a person. We're talking about, you know, you. Is it harder for you to control your words, what comes out of your mouth? Is it harder for you to control your attitude in terms of, you know, what comes with the attitude, you know? Or is it really hard for you to control your reaction?
0: This one is a serious one.
1: Yeah. I know which one is... control, right, Tawi?
0: Okay,
1: I know which one is hardest for me.
0: So we have to ask
1: anybody know me. Yeah. Anybody know me know which one already is kind of hard for me to.
0: Mm.
1: And let me say it up front.
0: Hey, hold on now.
1: We want him to answer first.
0: Ruben say he locked down on Facebook. Wake up yourself, Ruben. Yeah, man, he locked in on Facebook. I know where that is, but on your phone.

0: Yeah, well, I want to know
1: Oh, you're giving kungsu here? Or?
0: No, well, not necessarily, but we just want to know. Give us a little. So don't just tell us your attitude or your words. Give us a little, maybe why. Or if you don't want to share why, that's okay. But we'll appreciate it. Somebody locked in from Zach.
1: Was that not done in Alaska?
0: Hey, Fosai,
1: no China. I know you're coming
0: Alaska.
1: Home. I know you're coming home just knowing how to time you. Anyway,
0: in Alaska.
1: Answer the question in the cool. All right, so Lady Sabi.
0: So somebody said controlling their attitude.
1: Someone said controlling their reaction. Reaction topic.
0: Somebody said reaction.
1: Yeah, yeah. Watching right. on
0: yeah. Somebody yeah. said all of the above. When the space gets hot, all those come into play. Oh my goodness. Ollie could give us a little extra in terms of if you would like to.
1: What does the place getting hot is mean by?
0: You know, I don't know. Somebody say attitude, one say reaction, one say all of the above. When the space get hot,
1: yeah.
0: All those come in play. Tell us, what is most difficult for you? What is the hardest for you to control? And we're going to talk about it. As I was saying, I could speak about for me and I could say why for me.
1: Mm.
0: For me.
1: You want me to guess, sir?
0: You yes. Well, you should know. You should. Okay, go ahead and guess. Which is hardest for me to control? I want to hear my husband.
1: Your reaction.
0: And he's so right. I'm one of those persons.
1: I wish I could show you some of my wife's reactions.
0: I don't know. Something about me. You can see it all on my face. I can't hide it.
1: I can't do it. Because
0: so
1: my
0: if
1: brother,
0: I'm upset, you would see it on my face.
1: Because my brother, Lester Norton, I see him.
0: I may try to hide it after I realize that I reacted.
1: Yeah.
0: But my reaction is so... If you just watch my face is an open book. So if I'm not happy, you would see it right away.
1: That's not good.
0: If I am, that's maybe, I don't know. But that, I don't know if to call it something that is a weakness of mine. But trust me, I cannot hide my reaction. If I'm upset about something, if I am happy, if I am disappointed, it just comes out on my face. I might try to hide it after I realize I reacted to it. But my face is like an open book. It's like... Try to hide it, but so it's
1: that's
0: like,
1: your, that's
0: oh my
1: your reaction.
0: God. It's difficult for me to, you know, I could control my words. I could control my words. I could think before I say. There are times, you know, as individuals, you might get angry and you might say, but most times I can control my words and my attitude.
1: Yeah, I think you do a good job. I just have to kind of pull the words out of you sometimes.
0: Yeah.
1: For me, I'm a talker. Y'all know that.
0: So it's hard for you to control your words.
1: Yeah, and I really been asking God to help me with that one because I just find out I can talk, man. My mouth. Oh gosh, my partner said the mouth is the hardest for everyone. Talk for yourself, no bro, man. We're talking for everyone. Hey guys, by the way, if you're locked in on your radio and you got you know, one of those CarPlay or so forth, you can just ask your CarPlay to play Hope FM Grenada. So anywhere in the world you are. You could just, you know, say play Hope FM Grenada on iTunes and it will pull it up for you, all right? You'll get it really nice and clear, connected to your data, in other words. Yeah, so Lady Sabi, that mouth thing, you know what I mean? That mouth thing kind of, I had to work on that mouth thing.
0: Mm-hmm.
1: Yeah, because in reality, I am a man I like to like share things that's on my heart and thing. I don't really like things choking me.
0: Mm-hmm.
1: But there's two sides to it. And I've been really working on it, personally, asking God to really help me because the Bible says, out of the abundance of the heart, the mouth speaks, right?
0: Yeah.
1: And there are certain things you may see and it displeases you. You may not give an attitude, but you may speak about it and not everything you have to chat about. You understand? So, the mouth could be good and the tongue. That could be good and it could be bad. So you have to examine yourself because for me, I could say your mouth can cause you to defile you because you speak too much. It's a great strength sometimes. Sometimes it could be a weakness to hold things in your heart in whatever situation you are in, because when you hold things in your heart, it can really mess you up.
0: Mm-hmm.
1: At the same time, because now you're actually having a battle inside and that could be depressing, and all you need to do to release yourself is to speak, you know what I mean? So that's what I'm saying. But
0: so,
1: thank God.
0: So Spanish is saying, I would say your attitude, because you can show it to someone without saying or doing anything. We wanted you to internalize it, by the way. We want you to say what for you personally.
1: Yeah,
0: maybe that's what he's saying. He's saying it's

0: attitude. It's easier. It's more difficult for him to control his attitude.
1: Yeah.
0: Right. Yeah.
1: My friend here is saying, but thank God, she said her reaction. But thank God, I came a long way. I ask God for patience, and I'm tested when the situation emerges. So thank God, because back then was the mouthing. So that mouthing is two-sided. Mm-hmm. You know, with your mouth, you can speak blessing. With your mouth, you can speak cursing. Mm-hmm. All right? So
0: Chevelle have a song like that, too?
1: Yeah. I'm not sure if I know playing it, but that's not the one I play. Mm-hmm. The one that came in my heart is nah, not to play that after, right? Mm-hmm. So yeah, so with that mode, no. Sometimes you could find yourself saying things that you're not supposed to be saying that will cause you to, you know, be in the wrong with God. Mm-hmm. And you may have to go and repent with that same mode. You understand what I'm saying? So it's important that you watch your mode. Gosh, but to be honest with you, for some people it's a struggle. Because some people, their gift is actually speaking. But you have to learn to, you know, manage that.
0: Yeah. The mouth, you know, and the Bible speaks about that tongue. That tongue is an unruly kind of fellow. Eh? It can speak. You can speak good things and you can speak curses. You can uplift people with your tongue, and you can also break them down. And we have to be careful. Sometimes we think that we are building up people when we say things. You know, I might tell my husband something and it sounds so harsh that I think I'm building him up because I think he should be tough enough to. And in essence, what I'm doing is breaking him down.
1: Well, you see, it all depends on how it's received. And everybody is different.
0: And not only how it's received, how it's done.
1: But how it's done, how you say what you see. Mm-hmm. In whatever position you are in, it's so important to, you know, be careful how you use your mouth. Mm-hmm. You understand? Mm-hmm. You could say two things. And we had one last week. Mm-hmm. I think that's a good one. You have it on your phone? We didn't do it. But that one is a good one. I'm just reminded of it.
0: Yeah, I can't remember.
1: So you're in church and you tell somebody, God bless you. Does that God bless you mean God bless you really? Does it mean goodbye? Does it mean end the conversation? So
0: when you speak it to somebody and say God bless you.
1: Yeah, God bless
0: you. Like you want to end the conversation or you want to genuine God bless you?
1: So that is it a genuine God bless you?
0: Well, I mean, it should be. But you're trying to say that in some cases people say God bless
1: night,
0: you because they want
1: to. Tell me wife. The other night, let me put it like that earlier. The other night, I told my wife, yeah, you're well blessed, we. My wife made something off. I was tired and I was just like, what's it? Tell me what's it.
0: I can't remember.
1: You remember? We was in church after prayer meeting.
0: Uh-huh.
1: And I told you, and you called somebody to be a witness on the case, too, because I say, what? God, my wife blessed, you're well blessed, yes? You don't remember?
0: Oh, yes, I remember.
1: So you see,
0: it depends on the situation.
1: That's what I'm talking about.
0: It depends on the situation. Uh-huh. So, we came out of prayer meeting.
1: Uh-huh.
0: We came out of prayer meeting. We were outside sitting
1: happy?
0: On the step. And you say something.
1: You're happy?
0: I can't even remember what it was in connection with.
1: I don't remember.
0: But
1: you see,
0: your tone and all of that has a lot to do with what you're saying.
1: But I was tired.
0: But listen, okay.
1: We're talking about emotion, guys.
0: Listen, we're talking about emotion.
1: An interpretation
0: tongue,
1: of right? all the tongue.
0: So,
1: how it's interpreted.
0: If my husband says to me, you know, you're really blessed, as opposed to, you're really blessed. You know, the tone it means something, and then it means something different in every situation. So if he's telling me you're really blessed and it's surrounding a good situation, and you say you're really blessed, and the tone matters and the situation matters. But if he says it in a way and it sounds ironic based on the situation, I know he's not being genuine. So again,
1: what's the situation?
0: What?
1: I was trying to figure out why he was making out of the conversation.
0: No, I'm just
1: because
0: saying, yes.
1: It was just I was tired today. I said, were you blessed? You're happy with? My wife happy with?
0: Yeah, that was it wasn't blessed, he said. He said my wife happy.
1: We?
0: Yeah, and we know what that means in Caribbean.
1: I can't even remember where it was.
0: Because if he's saying to see, if he's okay, we couple of us
1: what
0: sitting
1: are we
0: there.
1: Saying? What are we saying?
0: We were sitting there chatting, and he said, "My wife happy we?" What does that mean? Does it mean that I'm really happy? I'll find that tone song like if I happy. I ain't find so.
1: I think it was about driving the vehicle.
0: Yeah, something so. He wanted me to drive home. And I didn't want to drive.
1: She don't drive.
0: Right?
1: She don't want to drive.
0: I was tired and he was saying he tired too.
1: I'm the chauffeur, so I just said as the chauffeur, she's happy because she has a chauffeur that drives her. Where she go?
0: But his tone was, my wife happy with?
1: Yeah, I was tired.
0: Does that mean that I'm happy? No. He could have said, my wife is happy.
1: You see?
0: That's different.
1: So you're saying that...
0: Anyhow, let's
1: you're
0: that.
1: Saying that people have to watch... What's the conclusion of the matter? The partner says... Hold on, yes. Take a pill. The partner says... you say, yes, sis. The tongue is not easy to control. Mm-hmm. It's like a two-edged sword. Suggesting that you should share the number on the line more often, especially for... new persons listening to the station. Right. Say you love listening to us. All right. Yes. Big up yourself, my brother.
0: Yes, thank you so much.
1: Yeah.
0: And
1: so
0: here's the number for those of you who
1: You can save the number. 4010031.
0: The station is 1031. Mm-hmm. So our number is 1031431031.
1: Yeah, that's the WhatsApp line.
0: Yeah.
1: Yeah, but seriously, back up the question. Right? I think they are all connected. Because you just said it.
0: Yeah, they're connected.
1: Yeah, they are connected.
0: But one can be
1: extra
0: prevalent.
1: Extra.
0: Because I can... Maybe it's difficult for me to control my reaction, but I can bridle my tongue. Even if I react in a way, I may not say what I want to say or feel to say. And in my attitude, I could keep it in check.
1: So the tongue has to be bridled. Because too many times people just say things, you know, without even thinking about how the person's listening would react to it. Mm-hmm. You understand? Mm-hmm. And not everybody is at a mature place where things just don't bother you. Like what you say don't really bother me. Some people would take offense, I would say that. As much as offense could be taken, I still believe some people play their part in making person, you know, you're annoying. You just do things to get people annoyed. It's really out of place, disrespectful, you know. And you just,
0: some people are not thoughtful.
1: Yeah,
0: they don't think.
1: You're just like words, a natural
0: mouth
1: irritator.
0: Open, words jump out, or they just. I think too. A lot of the times when we speak. We speak in a way thinking that everybody that we speak to generally should be mature enough to handle what we say, but that is not the case in many instances. So we have to be careful to
1: how
0: whom we're speaking, how we say it.
1: But at the end of the day, you always have those. It's like when my partner saying another blood, he say three enemies are fight against him. The blood, they say the devil, he flesh and some principality. That's something so he said, right? And in reality, we have some, the tongue is unruly naturally.
0: Yeah.
1: And the whole situations that we brought on the table is everyday things where when you're in your space, if you're not thinking consciously, if you're not there, you might just respond. Yeah, that child response might not be nice. So if you pray to God and ask him to help you to have a better heart, then your words will be seasoned with salt. You'll be calm, you'll have self-control, therefore your attitude and reactions, you know, will be better.
0: Fall in place.
1: It will fall in line with what you believe, you know what I mean? So I think that's what I would like to get out of today's activity. You understand? And our conversation.
0: So it goes back to the word, and we always want to leave, you know, with the word, what the word of God says.
1: Yeah, self-control is a fruit of the spirit.
0: It is a fruit of the spirit.
1: And we have to ensure that we are able to control self.
0: If we know the Spirit of God, and if the Spirit of God dwells in us, it means that He is able to help us in that regard with our self-control.
1: Go to God with your situation.
0: So we can control our words. We can control our attitude. We can control our reaction.
1: Check the beautiful part.
0: Especially the wrong ones.
1: If you truly have the Spirit in you, the Spirit of God in you, and you just pass and acted out of character, you'll get shooting out one time. The Spirit of the Lord, if He lives in you, hey. He will rebuke you gently and let you know what you just did.
0: You must know.
1: You know what I mean? Was wrong. So
0: some of us ignore it, but you go tell us one time, one time.
1: Even if you say you have to repent and repent for true. My friend gave an analogy of what repentance means. He says, is a what? By way of a circle. He says a complete turn or wrong, but there's not a 360 or
0: it's a 180.
1: A 180.
0: Because if you're going in one direction and you turn, you go to 180, not 360.
1: Right. So it's a 180 turn.
0: Yeah. So opposite direction.
1: I hope today's conversation really help and cause you to think a little deeper as you drive on the road, as people owe you money, and whatever situation life may bring your way, you know, that you can really handle it properly and don't get out of control with your words and your attitude and your reaction. Don't pull out your
0: don't get drunk in the wrong spirit.
1: Don't get drunk in the wrong spirit. Don't pull out your spanner, you know what I mean, and your screwdriver and whatever else you have hiding under your bed or under your seat as you're traveling. And you may be a hunter when a man block you in the road. You
0: put away the mean looks.
1: Yeah, smile and thing. Say, God bless you.
0: Yeah, sit.
1: I know.
0: Begin to praise the Lord. Sometimes you don't have to say, God bless you, because God bless you might get you in trouble, eh? Just say hallelujah.
1: And is that God bless you?
0: On.
1: Is that God bless you?
0: Because if you tell
1: is that God bless you, genuine
0: listen,
1: God bless you?
0: It's or not
1: is
0: a genuine
1: that God
0: one.
1: Bless you, Richard?
0: It's not a genuine one. Maybe, and you know it's not genuine.
1: Maybe you want to say something else.
0: Yeah.
1: Because Trevor, I rebuke you, Satan.
0: Listen, we don't want to stir up anger. So don't tell nobody God bless you after you see what they do to you. They go curse you. Right? We want to keep so. The best thing to do, I would say, we raise a hallelujah.
1: Leave your windows up.
0: Yes, and raise the hallelujah to your God. Don't have anything to say to that person. We don't want to stir up anger and bitterness confusion.
1: You ever see those situations when you're not in it, but you're standing back and look at two persons quarreling in the road? And boy, I see a thing on Facebook the other day. Did you see me? I was trying to show it to you, but I didn't want to go there. But the police stopped a certain person, boy, and my friend, you know. And a man say, well, oh, you think? And anyway, like Facebook politics.
0: Let me leave that right there.
1: Do better if only on the road.
0: We gotta go.
1: Handle the matter properly. All right.
0: It was lovely being in the company of all of you. All of you this evening.
1: Yes. You have to play my last song.
0: Yeah.
1: This song I really like.
0: We're playing the last song, but we're saying bye.
1: Okay.
0: It was lovely being in your company.
1: Ooh. Really.
0: Blessings to all our Hope family, all of you. God bless each and every one of you. This one genuine, eh? God bless you.

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1: Welcome to Pathway to Faith Enrichment, brought to you by the Pastor and Saints of Sanctuary of Praise, Mary and St. George's. Jesus. The Sanctuary of Praise is a member church of the Pentecostal Assemblies of the West Indies. Our pastor, Reverend Philip Chase, will be sharing God's end-time message to the nation. We do extend a warm invitation to you as you join us in this evening's telecast.

0: welcomed path to the faith in Richmond. Jehovah God is extremely good to us. He has given on to us the gift of life that we may live and so serve God in this present age, honoring Him above all men, submitting to Him, walking with Him, and representing Him in the universe. God bless you and welcome today, our sixth session on hell. Welcome to our sixth session on hell. God bless you. Shall we now turn our Bibles to the book of Revelation, chapter 9, reading from verse 1 to verse 11. And the fifth angel sounded, and I saw a star fall from heaven onto the earth, and to him was given the key of the bottomless pit. And he opened the bottomless pit, and there rose a smoke out of the pit, as the smoke of a great furnace. And the sun and the air were darkened by reason of the smoke of the pit. And there came out of the smoke locusts upon the earth, and unto them was given power, as the scorpions of the earth have power. And it was commanded them that they should not hurt the grass of the earth, neither any green thing, neither any tree, but only those men which have not the seal of God in their foreheads. And to them it was given that they should not kill them, but that they should be tormented 5 months. And their torment was as the torment of a scorpion when he striketh a man. And in those days shall men seek death, and shall not find it, and shall desire to die, and death shall flee from them. And the shapes of the locusts were like unto horses prepared unto battle, and on their heads were as it were crowns like gold, and the faces were as the faces of men, and they had hair as the hair of women, and the teeth were as the teeth of lions, and they had breastplates as it were breastplates of iron, and the sound of the wings was as the sound of chariots of many horses rushing to battle. And they had tails like unto scorpions, and there were stings in the tails, and the power was to hurt men 5 months. And they had a king over them, which is the angel of the bottomless pit, whose name in the Hebrew tongue is Abaddon, but in the Greek tongue had his name Apollyon. God bless the word today. Shall we look to the Lord in prayer? O God, open up the word of the Lord unto us. Grant unto us understanding. May thy authority now be exercised and stamped, Lord, against the powers of darkness and all things that are hostile and in opposition to God and the gospel of our Christ and our Lord. Be glorified in the ministry of this word today. We subdue all spirits that are not of God, and all things that are not of our Christ be brought to naught. Teach us, and may the ears of your people be open to your voice. And O God, minister salvation and grace and deliverance to the hearers today across this nation and around the world. And we bless you now In Jesus' name. Amen. Amen. Amen. What we have just read here deals with the future. It deals with the period of the Great Tribulation. And I am not now dealing with the tribulation of the end time, but I am dealing with the existence still as it is in its current form and in this present age and in this present day. I am in context dealing with hell. What is in hell? What is hell? And where is hell? The last several weeks we have dealt with those questions and we have answered them. And we are continuing along the narrow path of expounding just on the doctrine of hell and not on dealing with end time events, as those events would deal with aspects of the manifestation of hell as is seen in Revelation chapter 9 from verse 1 to 11. I am dealing with hell as we have discovered that hell is a pit, a bottomless pit, and that human souls are there, and that fallen angels who rebelled against God in heaven were cast into hell. As Peter told us and Jude wrote concerning them, in hell there are creatures so evil, so wicked that God cannot and will not at this time release or allow them to come unto the surface or the face of planet Earth. God will not allow them at this time into the environment of the universe and the world and earth where human beings are living. They are just too violent, vulgar, wicked, and evil to be released now. But there is coming a time and a period when they shall be brought up and out from the pit, up and out from hell, which is the same pit, torture and torment men. So what we are sticking with and focusing on still is just hell, the place of torment, the holding center of the unbelieving dead whose souls are today are in hell, awaiting that day of final judgment. The environment in hell is inhospitable, dreadful, deadly, depressing, miserable, woeful, painful, dreadful. God reveal to us again the existence of the pit that is called hell, which speaks of the current reality that this place is and not so much shall be, but that it is operating right now. It is functioning now. It is open for dreadful, destructive engagements. This chapter speaks of the future judgment of the nations of the earth. But could you imagine at this time what people are enjoying and experiencing in hell right now? There is not a party going on in hell right now. The Bronco is over. The fit is over. The womanizing is over. The manizing is over. The debauchery is over. The witchcraft is over. The obia is over. Occultism is over. All the dark sages and dark sides and the underworld and understate as would have been on earth. For those who have died, those moments are over. You are going to a place of surprises, astonishments and amazement. Simply because you did not believe that hell as a place existed. And hell as being current is real. It is real. You can understand why Jesus says there shall be weeping, tears being offered up, screams, and people are screaming, people are bawling, people are crying out, because they are coexisting with those evil demonic spirits that John described in the book of the Revelation of the end time. There is no love in hell. There is no pity. There is no forgiveness. There is no assistance rendered to anyone. Hell is not in the future. Hell is now. It is operating right now. It is existing now because it has been in the past for a long time in existence. The lake of fire is in the future. But hell, as a place of punishment, is now operating now, existing now. It is deplorable, the place of the dead, the place of the unbelieving dead, the rotting corpse and the carcasses of those who have died in sin and in rebellion against God. No one loves in hell. No one is friendly in hell. Every human soul is bitter against each other and battling each other to get out of the place of torment. There is no friendly embrace in hell. There is no friendly embrace in hell, but hatred, destruction, pain, griefs, and woes. The occupiers in hell are not lovely, and they are not kind to each other. No one comforts anyone. There is no comfort. No one comforts the distress, because hell is designed to inflict maximum punishment, maximum pain, maximum grief. No one can comfort any. Comfort is not a language spoken in hell. Comfort does not exist in hell. Love does not exist in hell. Peace and love. You would not find peace and love exists in hell. Hell is all about torment, torment, torment, torment, pain, crying, pain, crying, praying, asking God to deliver, asking God to take out, asking God to bring out a place of promises that if I get out from hell, I will serve God. Thing is, when one enters into hell, there is no coming out. Once one enters into hell, he should remain there permanently in that confined environment, that controlled atmosphere, that controlled place of maximum suffering. No one gets out. And in that place exists the creatures described by John as locusts, having the physical appearance of horses. Could you imagine that? And having the face or faces of men, looking like oversized grasshoppers called locusts, and having the sheer of women, long hair coming down to the chest and on to the back, and the rest of the body is like a horse, having the body of horses, faces like men, hair like women, teeth like lions, and they have tails, plural. At the end of the tail, there are the stings. This is not fiction. This is not Star Wars or Star Wars. This is not a dream. This is the reality of life in hell right now. Those who have gone to hell are experiencing now the conflict, the controversy, torments, punishments, no, from these evil creatures that are demonic spirits that have been sent to hell, having rebelled against God. Human souls are coexisting with these alien forces of total evil, maximum judgment, instrument of judgment, punishing the co-inhabitants and those who live in hell right now. As I speak to you right now, it is hell in hell, in the pit beneath, with a woman who died and have not received Christ as Lord. They are now existing in that place. Revelation chapter 9 verse 2 declared, and he opened the bottomless pit and as the smoke of a great furnace. Smoke. They are being tortured in the smoke. Furnace speaks of fire, burning. Is there the place you wish to go? Is that the place you would choose to go? The wise men of this age and of this world have chosen God. The wise and prudent have chosen Christ as Lord. And that's why we come to you today with the doctrine of Scripture, the word of reconciliation, ministry of reconciliation, come to you today with a voice of hope, which is the voice of Christ, which is of His Word, which is His Word. That having heard would believe, having believed would receive, and become converted, and become saved. Hell is all about maximum punishment, maximum torment, maximum hell. No joy exists in hell, but tears and groaning, languishing. The screams are deafening to the human ear, so loud trillions of human souls, the voices of men are crying out. As David cried out unto Father Abraham, send on Lazarus that he may dip his finger in water and cool my tongue, for I am in torment. I am in torment. So the occupiers, occupants of hell, are not just human souls, but demonic spirits, wicked, evil, diabolic beings that are in hell right now, punishing, torturing, brutalizing, harassing, destroying, shredding the souls of those who have gone there through willful choice, deliberate decisions, rebellious actions. No angels of God welcome any into hell, but demonic spirits welcome those souls who have died in sin. The Bible says there is a king in hell. There is a leader. His name is called.
1: Get your Bibles and turn.
0: Agabon,
1: of Genesis,
0: Polion, or the devil.
1: Chapter number 8.
0: You who have served him, and you who are serving him, do not assume when you get into hell, you are going to be given some privileged position, which he promised you. He lied to you. He is a father of lies. He never speaks truth. He cannot speak truth. Truth is not in his mouth. It is not of his nature to speak truth. He has fooled trillions and will continue to fool trillions until the day of judgment. Promised you a better life. Promised you a throne. Promise you power, prestige, pomp. The Bible reveals a different story. Reveals to us pain, pangs, lamentation and woe, sorrow and apologies. Sorrow and apologies. If I had known I would not have come here. If I had known, I would have served God. Hell is built with a capacity to endure fire and not experience a meltdown. It is built with non-combustible substance. It will not burn itself out. It cannot be burnt out. Hell cannot be destroyed. It is everlasting fire. It's in Matthew's Gospel, chapter 25, verse 41 and verse 46. And the Bible tells us, then shall he say unto them on the left hand, depart from me, ye cursed, into everlasting fire, everlasting fire, everlasting fire. There is no end to this fire. It is eternal, prepared for the devil and his angels. It is clear to whom hell was built for. Not for you, not for us, not for human beings. Bible tells us very clearly, hell was made, hell was built, hell was established, prepared for the devil Apollyon and his angels. As you have seen in Revelation chapter 9, from verse 1 onward, those are the creatures hell was built for, not for you. So why are you going to hell blindly? Why? It's not for you. You are never on God's mind as a candidate for hell and a client to everlasting fire and destruction. And these shall go away into everlasting punishment. Everlasting punishment. Fire is in hell. Fire begins in hell and continues unto the lake of fire. The lake of fire and hell are not the same place. The lake of fire and hell, they are not the same place. They are different. Hell is a temporary arrangement to accommodate and to hold in a state of confinement and control order. When you get in there, there is no way out. Fire is in hell. Fire is also in the lake of fire. We shall deal with the lake of fire in due course. Our focus now is hell, the place of torment that holds, keeps people in check and in control until the final day of judgment. How can I escape hell?
1: I say God.
0: The answer is through Christ. How can I enter into heaven? You can enter into heaven through Christ. Today I wish to invite you unto Jesus Christ today, that hell will not be part of the future as far as you are concerned, but heaven will be a final place of rest, joy and laughter, peace, and bonding eternal life in the Lord. Today, if it is your choice to choose Jesus Christ as Lord, I shall now pray. I would ask you to make this prayer your prayer, inviting Jesus home into your heart as Lord and Savior. Shall we now pray? Oh God, in the name of Jesus, I confess you are Lord, and I ask you to forgive me of my sins and to cleanse me from all unrighteousness. Come into my heart and save me now, and I receive you as Savior and Lord. In Jesus' name, amen. You are saved. And on your way to heaven, and you have said to hell, goodbye, goodbye, goodbye. God bless you.
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1: Day number 262, we believe. In Isaiah chapter 44, verse 24 to 28 through chapter 46, God declares his sovereignty over history. He names Cyrus as his instrument long before the events unfold, proving that idols are nothing and the Lord alone is God. His call is clear: turn to me and be saved, all the ends of the earth. In Galatians chapter 4, verse 21 to 31, and chapter 5, verse 1 to 6, Paul contrasts slavery under the law with the freedom of the gospel. Just as Isaiah calls all nations to trust in God rather than idols, Paul calls believers to stand firm in Christ and not to return to bondage. Psalm 108, verse 6 to 13, praises God who delivers his people and gives victory, reminding them that human strength cannot save. Salvation belongs to the Lord alone, and that freedom is found in Christ, not in self-effort. Today, ask the Holy Spirit to strengthen your faith in God's power and to keep you walking in the freedom of his grace. Our scripture readings for today, Isaiah chapter 44, verse 24 to 28, chapter 45, and chapter 46. Galatians chapter 4, verse 21 to 31, chapter 5, verse 1 to 6, and Psalm 108, verse 6 to 13. This is Bishop Bonaparte praying that you have a blessed day in Jesus.
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This is John Jenkins for Teaching Missions International. Welcome to our encore broadcast of Dave's devotion for today. In today's devotion, God will not allow you to be tempted beyond what you are able. Dave reminds us that God's provision reaches into the nitty-gritty of our daily challenges. And now, Dave's devotion. Have you been going through a difficult time? We all go through them. And when difficulties come, you may have heard this saying, God never gives you more than you can handle. That sounds great, but is it really true? I've heard many Christians say that, and they think it's biblical, but is that really in the Bible? Today, let's listen to the passage many think they're referencing and hear what the Bible actually says. No temptation has overtaken you, but such as is common to man. And God is faithful, who will not allow you to be tempted beyond what you are able, but with the temptation will provide the way of escape also, so that you will be able to endure it. Therefore, my dear friends, flee from idolatry. 1 Corinthians 10:13-14. The New Living

0: not about every life situation. You and I cannot escape the troubles of this world, but we can resist temptations. In fact, Paul writes that God shows us how to escape temptation's power in the following verse. He writes, "Therefore, my dear friends, flee from idolatry." Remember the rule when you see the word therefore? Look to see what therefore is therefore. In verse 14, the therefore looks back to resisting temptation. If we choose temptation instead of choosing God, Paul says this is idolatry. Today and every day, God wants us to get through temptation, but with His help. That's living our faith. And that is very good news. 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
1: Day number 262, we believe. In Isaiah chapter 44, verse 24 to 28 through chapter 46, God declares his sovereignty over history. He named Cyrus as his instrument long before the events unfold, proving that idols are nothing and the Lord alone is God. His call is clear. Turn to me and be saved, all the ends of the earth. In Galatians chapter 4, verse 21 to 31 and chapter 5, verse 1 to 6, Paul contrasts slavery under the law with the freedom of the gospel. Just as Isaiah calls all nations to trust in God rather than idols, Paul calls believers to stand firm in Christ and not to return to bondage. Psalm 108, verse 6 to 13 praises God who delivers his people and gives victory, reminding them that human strength cannot save. Salvation belongs to the Lord alone. And that freedom is found in Christ, not in self-effort. Today, ask the Holy Spirit to strengthen your faith in God's power and to keep you walking in the freedom of his grace. Our scripture readings for today, Isaiah chapter 44, verse 24 to 28, chapter 45 and chapter 46, Galatians chapter 4, verse 21 to 31, and chapter 5, verse 1 to 6, and Psalm 108. Verse 6 to 13, this is Bishop Bonaparte praying that you have a blessed day in Jesus.

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62, we believe. In Isaiah chapter 44, verse 24 to 28 through chapter 46, God declares his sovereignty over history. He names Cyrus as his instrument long before the events unfold, proving that idols are nothing and the Lord alone is God. His call is clear: turn to me and be saved, all the ends of the earth. In Galatians chapter 4, verse 21 to 31, and chapter 5, verse 1 to 6, Paul contrasts slavery under the law with the freedom of the gospel. Just as Isaiah calls all nations to trust in God rather than idols, Paul calls believers to stand firm in Christ and not to return to bondage. Psalm 108, verse 6 to 13, praises God who delivers his people and gives victory, reminding them that human strength cannot save. Salvation belongs to the Lord alone, and that freedom is found in Christ, not in self-effort. Today, ask the Holy Spirit to strengthen your faith in God's power and to keep you walking in the freedom of his grace. Our scripture readings for today, Isaiah chapter 44, verse 24 to 28, chapter 45, and chapter 46. Galatians chapter 4, verse 21 to 31, chapter 5, verse 1 to 6, and Psalm 108, verse 6 to 13. This is Bishop Bonaparte praying that you have a blessed day in Jesus.

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1: Abby's husband serves in the military, which means a lot of family moves and a huge strain on their relationship. 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
2: In the Bible, in the New Testament book of James, it says the prayer of a righteous person has great power as it is working. And that includes the prayers of many faithful parents who are asking God for help on behalf of their children. Well, that's our topic today on Focus on the Family. And your host is Focus President and author Jim Daly. And I'm John Fuller.
1: John, a lot of moms and dads feel ill-equipped or inadequate in praying for their children. It just feels odd to some of us when you're praying. I really give Jean a lot of credit. She has taught me how to pray for our kids, and she is a prayer warrior. That's what Jody Burnt is as well. She's a prayer warrior, and she's heard from hundreds, if not thousands, of parents through the years about their fears about praying or their sense of inadequacy, whatever it might be. Every parent seems to have concerns for their children, of course. God is right there in all of it, though, and we got to realize that. And he's ready to hear your prayers and your concerns about your children. And today, we want to encourage you to grow in that discipline of praying for your kids, and it's going to be really insightful.
2: And encouraging as well. I mean, I think we all feel alone in this journey of prayer from time to time. And Jody Burnt, as you said, Jim, is a person who prays a lot. She's an author, a speaker, a Bible teacher, and she's written a number of books on prayer. And she's recently updated a very popular title of hers, Praying the Scriptures for Your Children. Discover how to pray God's purpose for their lives. And we have copies of that here. Give us a call, 800-A-FAMILY, or check the links in the episode notes.
1: Jody, welcome to Focus on the Family. Welcome back, really.
3: Thank you. Thank you, Jim. Thank you, John. Just a big treat to be back.
1: It's good to have you. You are passionate about prayer. You've written several books about it over the past couple of decades. I think I defined you well as a prayer warrior. Let me go right to it. How does your husband, Robbie, feel about this? I mean, really, you probably have taught him like Jean.
3: I think that is a very kind label that I'm not sure I deserve. If you mean, do I pray? Do I have to pray a lot? Yes, I'm very aware of my own failings and inadequacies, and I think any parent will tell you we want God's best for our kids. And so I might say almost any parent has the makings of a prayer warrior just because we want to bring our kids before the Lord. But you asked me about Robbie. What did you ask me?
1: Oh, no. Sometimes men in marriage, we could be intimidated by prayer warrior wives. Like, maybe I'm not doing enough, you know, as the man of the home.
3: Yeah, you know, that's a deep question to kind of start off with, because it really is. I think a lot of times men say, okay, well, this is mom's job. You know, she's the more sensitive one, the more in touch emotionally, the spiritual stuff is on her. And while God may have wired us that way, I would just encourage any man who's listening to take up that mantle.
1: Jump in.
3: And jump on in. Yeah. And don't be intimidated. But I'll tell you, one of the reasons that we updated this book was because I heard from parents, both moms and dads, who would tell me that, you know, I didn't grow up in a home where people prayed, you know, at least not outside a church. It seemed like something you leave to the clergy, the varsity Christians. Feels a little awkward, a little unfamiliar. But folks would say, I don't want it to be that way for my kids. You know, I want to take the mystery out of prayer. I want them to feel free and available to approach God. What do I do? You know, how do I teach them? So whether it's a husband saying, hey, honey, I want to catch up to you, or whether it's a mom looking at her child and thinking, I don't want it to feel as awkward or unfamiliar as it did for me growing up. We updated the book and included a lot of material, a lot of bonus material in the back that really takes all the concepts and brings them down to a kid's level. Like, you can pray verses Hebrews 3:13, encourage one another daily. Such an easy one that a little child can learn, and just pray, Lord, help me encourage people daily.
1: Yeah, and that is good. Let me ask you, though, you weren't always in this place where prayer was a good, strong discipline for you.
3: Right.
1: Speak back to the struggles that you had and why this became kind of a light bulb opportunity to say, I need to learn how to pray better. Because there's many, many people listening that don't have a robust prayer life.
3: Yeah.
1: What are those struggles that people have that you had?
3: Well, I think we all are painfully aware, right, of our shortcomings.
1: Yeah, we don't like to tell other people
3: about
1: it. Yeah,
3: right. We all have this sort of innate understanding that we need help from outside ourselves. And I did grow up in a home where people prayed, but I will tell you that when our children were young and I was praying for them, my prayers were kind of dull. I hate to say that. I mean, I'm sure God wasn't saying that I was boring him, but maybe I was, because it was a lot of, oh, bless them, help them on their spelling tests, help them feel better when they're sick. All legit prayers, good prayers,
1: yeah.
3: You know. But I just felt like I wanted something that felt fresher and more empowered. And when I began looking at the Bible as sort of a launching pad for my prayers, when I would see verses in there and think, that's what I want for my kids, let me wrap my prayers in that language, you know. And I tell the story a lot of times that our children used to get in the car and they would just put their feet in each other's face and they'd call, I want to sit in the front seat, I want to sit in the back, you know, this is the best seat. And it got to where, in fact, our in-laws came to babysit one time. Ravi and I was going to go with him on a business trip, and my in-laws came and the kids were getting in the car and they broke out in this normal daily morning fight of who got to sit where and whose feet were in whose face. And Pop-Pop says, you know, if Grandma and I were staying longer than a week, we would solve this. You wouldn't be talking like this every morning when we say get in the car. And our daughter, I forget how old she was at the time, elementary school, she said, well, Pop-Pop, it's a good thing you aren't staying any longer. And, you know, I mean, that's not what you want for your in-law to
1: now
3: hear.
1: Now I think I know the answer to why you started praying.
3: Thank you. Every parent out there, you know, it's a struggle. But I remember around that time, going through my Bible, and I saw Ephesians 4, verse 29, and it says, let no unwholesome talk come out of your mouth, but only what is helpful for building others up according to their needs, that it would benefit those who listen. And I'll tell you, I read that verse and I thought, number one, God's been spying on my family, you know. And number two, that's exactly what I want. So instead of praying, God, help my kids talk nice, I could pray, Lord, you know, let no unwholesome talk come out of that. Let no unwholesome talk come out of my mouth. I mean, I wasn't much better as a mom and a driver. Don't make me pull over, you know, that whole line. But let it be beneficial, that it would build others up. What a great prayer.
1: So, that is, it's so true.
3: Yeah.
1: Now, in those early days, you also had a what looks like a really good experience with a group called Moms in Prayer.
3: Absolutely.
1: That taught you some things. What did they do? Are they still around?
3: There's some momsinprayer.org.
1: And what did you glean from it?
3: I'll tell you, I love Moms in Prayer. They meet once a week for an hour to pray, and their groups are based around school communities. So you don't have to know the other women in your group. You just have to be at the same school, and there's your prayer group. And they meet for an hour, and the thing that I love about their strategy is that they really do ground their prayers in Scripture. So one of my favorite stories in the book is about our prayer group, our Moms in Prayer group, and we had prayed just kind of as a routine prayer that week out of Ephesians 5, verses 15 and 16, that our kids would be wise in the way they act toward outsiders, that they would make the most of every opportunity. We didn't know what that looked like. We didn't know how God would answer. But that very week, one of the children in the group, their teacher gave them an assignment to write a persuasive essay. And, you know, most of the kids in the class are writing a persuasive little second grade essay about why my mom should get me a new bike or something. But this one child wrote a letter to a classmate saying, here's why you should believe in Jesus. Here's why you need to give your life
1: second
3: to Christ.
1: Second grader.
3: Wow. And this was a kid that nobody was friends with. He was a real troublemaker. He got left out on the playground, all that. And to have this child write this, and then he asked the teacher, the child couldn't read the letter very well. He was struggling in school. And the teacher said, yeah, you know, you can read it to your friend. And so out on the playground that day, he reads this persuasive letter with 10 reasons. And again, you can read, you know, number one, I will be waiting for you in heaven. Number two, you can have anything you want in heaven. Number three, God loves you. You know, these different reasons this little second grader laid out. And he led this child into the kingdom of heaven. And that was, I believe, God's answer to our prayer that our children can make the most of every opportunity.
1: Boy, I wonder where that young man is today.
3: Well, very I don't know where the new believer is, but I do know the young man has grown up and he's gone off and served in the Naval Academy, and he's just still loving the Lord. And
1: oh, that's fantastic.
3: Yeah.
1: Jody, let me ask you, though, that intimidation factor. Speak to that hurdle. Not everybody has that as the obstacle, but, you know, just the intimidation, you know, does God really hear me?
3: Yeah.
1: Should I really do it? Am I saying it correctly?
3: Right. We think we need to sound good. Yeah. We feel like we have to convince God. And like I said earlier, maybe we didn't grow up in a home where it was done or modeled for us. But, you know, at the end of the day, God commands us to pray, right? And he does it because he wants relationship with us.
1: Right.
3: He wants us in the same way, like I look at things like being in a marriage, for example. Imagine you're married to somebody and you say, I love you, but you never talk about your day. You never tell your spouse what you need. You never thank them for what they might provide. Or a parent-child relationship. You know, say a parent can just give you your food, buy your school books, get your clothes. But if the child has never asked for anything or ever thanked you for anything, there's not that connection in that relationship. So I think God wants us to pray because he's saying, not only is that the way I invented to dispense blessing in your life, but it's also the way I invented for our lives to connect.
1: Sure.
3: So that you can acknowledge me as the source of all these blessings, and that we can have that relationship.
1: Yeah.
3: You're dependent on me, and that's great, because I want to provide for you.
1: You know, I would imagine, because it's true in Gene and I's life, we pray for our kids' salvation, obviously.
3: Sure.
1: We did that when they were younger, that they would come to embrace the faith. That's probably the most common prayer for parents.
3: Yeah.
1: What are some of the other things that parents, that you've learned coaching parents?
3: That's a good question. And in fact, before I wrote the book, I knew what I was praying. Again, that my kids would be nice to each other. but I wondered what other parents were praying. And I did these surveys. And this was before Facebook, before SurveyMonkey, before really even email. So I did them the old-fashioned way where I wrote them on pieces of paper. And they had one question. And it was, if you could ask God to do anything for your family, what would it be?
1: Mm.
3: And so I would carry him around in my purse and give him to you if I saw you in the carpool line or at the grocery store. We tucked him into our Christmas cards that year. And I got more than 100 of these things back. And you can imagine, to your question, what parents wanted. You know, parents wanted that faith. They wanted kids who loved God and his word. But they also wanted character traits, wisdom, compassion, kindness.
1: Yeah.
3: They wanted kids to be kept safe. Well, that's a big one for parents. I want my child to be protected and be safe. And even there were people, relationships, friendships, sibling relationships, relationships with teachers, coaches. And there were a lot of parents who were taking kind of a long view and saying, you know, I actually am praying for my 3-year-old's marriage partner.
1: Yeah.
3: Or for their management of money or time. You know, so all these things, I kind of took the top 20 needs or requests that I saw come in and shaped them into the table of contents. And then I started digging around in the Bible and be like, okay, does God say anything about this? Does he say anything? And you know it as well as I do. And I know your listeners know it, that there's not a need we're going to face, a concern we'll have, that God hasn't already provided for and addressed in Scripture.
1: Yeah, it's so true. And I think, you know, when you mentioned wisdom, that one resonated with me, because I think that's probably, outside of, you know, knowing the Lord, walking with the Lord, that's probably the next most often prayer that I've offered for my boys, that they would have wisdom.
3: Copying from Solomon, right?
1: Yeah, everything falls from that,
3: everything
1: right?
3: Everything follows from that. Yeah, it equips us to receive all God's other good gifts.
1: It's a good one. You have a cute story about your daughter, Virginia, waving leaves while telling a Bible story. What happened?
3: Yeah, well, you know, it was around the Easter time, and we knew the Hosanna story. And they weren't palm branch leaves. I think they were Akuba leaves or something in our garden. But she picked them up, and they were out there, Virginia and our younger son, Robbie. And we were all just messing around in the yard. And I overheard her telling the biblical narrative of Jesus riding on the donkey and coming in. And she went through the whole thing, even to the point she said, Robbie, you know, and they put nails in his hands, nails. And she had so much passion, just as about a 4-year-old, telling this story. And she finished and she handed Robbie the leaves. And she said, now you tell the story, Robbie. And I thought to myself, that's what we want. We want our kids to know God's word, to know God's stories, to know God's history, because they're not getting it. You know, our culture is not teaching them Scripture. And even today's churches, a lot of times, are not teaching the Bible. And so I pray that my kids will know and love Scripture, because back to your point about wisdom, choices are going to be all abounding. And to know which way to go, Philippians 1, we pray that you may have wisdom and depth of insight so you can discern what is best.
1: Yeah.
3: Our kids are going to be coming up against these choices, whether they're 4 years old, 14 years old, or 40 years old, and they're going to need to know what to do. And Scripture is what will equip them to do that.
1: Jody, this next question really comes out of the heart from being a believer. I came to know the Lord at 15 years old, and my football buddy on the high school football team's parents gave me my first softcover Bible.
3: Wow, that's wonderful.
1: And they wrote in there John 10:10, and I always joke because there's a lot of John in the Bible, and you know, I wasn't raised in a Christian home, so I'm looking through 1 John, 2 John, 3 John, finally got to John 10:10. But the scripture is straightforward, and the reason I'm mentioning this is it's to me one of the most applicable scriptures in the world we live in today. And it says the thief Satan comes to steal, kill, and destroy, but I've come that you might have life and life more abundantly. So when you're looking at that context for our children, how do we as parents resist the devil as a good model? And then how do we pray something positive for our children that they too may have that kind of wisdom?
3: Yeah, I love that verse, John 10:10. You know, different translations. Some say, I've come to give you a rich and satisfying life.
1: Yeah, I like
3: some
1: that.
3: Say an abundant life. It's a good one for our family. Our daughter, Virginia, lives big, and she loves that verse. One time she was traveling abroad, and my husband had given her, you know, read her the riot act about being safe and what to do and what not to do. And she was with a bunch of friends, and we got a picture she sent us of herself strapped to a guy whose name was Ollie. We didn't know any more than that, jumping out of an airplane, and on her palm, she'd written John 10:10.
1: She wrote,
3: "Sorry, Dad." She's just like, "I'm living big," but I love that one, and I feel like for our kids, they need to know that Jesus is fun. That when they put their trust in Him, that they are going to have a rich and satisfying life. Not saying a life without problems. He obviously never promises us that. In fact, those of us who followed Him a long time sometimes know you hit more hard knocks in following Him than it feels like. But I'm all about making scripture, making a faith doable and fun for our kids. At the back of the book, I share a lot of strategies for that. One of my favorites is, we call it, and you growing up in a home where you didn't know the Lord would love this, we call it the Happy Hope Game. And it's just after dinner, and it's really a spin on sharing a praise report or a prayer request. But, you know, for kids, they hear, what's your praise report or what's your prayer request? You know, that can be a little intimidating and a little like, oh, great, there goes Mom on her church platform again. Or if you have a friend at the dinner table, like say your football buddy had invited you to his home, you might have been a little intimidated if his mom had said, well, what's your prayer request?
1: Oh,
3: you know?
1: Yeah.
3: And so we play the Happy Hope Game, and it's just simply, hey, tell me one thing that happened this week you're happy about. That's a praise report, you know, and tell me something that you hope is going to happen. Well, that's a prayer request. And whether the kids know it or not, as the parent, I can take those things back to my prayer journal later and remember to pray for them. And I love, there's an author, Pete Gregg, he wrote a book called How to Pray, and he made the point that God sometimes listens to our casual conversations and receives them as prayers.
1: Mm.
3: And he takes that out of Malachi 3:16, where scripture says that those who feared the Lord talked among themselves and God listened and heard. And I love the idea that God is listening to our dinner table conversations.
1: Yeah.
3: And so when we're playing the Happy Hope Game, He knows that as a mom, I'm listening to you say, I'm really happy that we won the football game. And He knows that I'm saying, thank you, Lord, for giving Him that time of fellowship and that win. And, you know.
1: I also want to ask Jody, though, that parent who's listening right now.
3: Yeah.
1: Who is struggling with their teenager that's moving in a really bad direction.
3: Yeah.
1: I mean, it may be, you know, drugs are in the home or something like that. And that, to me, is evidence of John 10:10 as well, the steal, kill, and destroy part.
3: Right.
1: This is the destructive path a child can choose. And it's going to occur sometime in those teen years.
3: Sure.
1: How do they pray with any confidence?
3: Yeah.
1: Because right now in the moment, it looks hopeless.
3: It does look hopeless. And I was that parent. We had 4 kids, and I think probably anybody who has more than 1 kid, even if you have 1 kid, you know,
1: These things are always possible.
3: It happens, you know. It doesn't, just because you have a Christian home doesn't mean that you're going to have these guaranteed straight, narrow kids. And I would say to that parent, first of all, you're not alone. God knows exactly how you feel. He's watched us make the dumbest decisions, walk the wildest paths. And He loves your child more than you do.
1: Yes.
3: You might think they're out of your reach, either physically because they're not home, or even just emotionally, they're sitting across the table, but they don't want to listen to you, you know, but they're never out of God's reach.
2: Yeah.
3: And so I would just encourage that parent to just keep lifting their child before the Lord, bringing his name, her name, their needs, and trusting that your Heavenly Father, who loves them more than you do and has more power than you do, you know, our prayers, they lay down the tracks for God's power to come through. We don't do the fixing, the providing. We wish we could. But I love, my favorite parenting prayer when I had teenagers was out of Philippians 2:13. That's where Paul says, it is God who works in you to will and to act according to his good purpose. And as a mom, I so felt like it was on me. Like I need to work in my kids so that they would will and act, that they would desire and do good things. But you know, we can't, right?
1: Yeah.
3: You know, none of us can. But God can. And so I would just say, God, work in Virginia's heart to will and to act, to line up with your good purposes.
1: Let me ask you, in that context, as a mom, and yeah, I think moms, this is close to their heart, and mm-hmm, I'm sure some dads too, but I'm just saying the moms I've talked to, my own observation of Jean, the same thing. And, you know, so often that fear and control can take a hold of you.
3: Mm-hmm.
1: And it's very hard to say, Lord, okay, I'm going to give my child over to you right now. And that then is followed up by certain behavior changes, right? You reduce your controlling nature.
3: Right.
1: You trust God in certain ways. You become more faithful toward your parenting of that child. And that is a process, isn't it? Speak to that mom who is struggling in that battle between fear and control and trusting God for the outcome.
3: Yeah, that's such a good question, and one that I wish I could say I had learned once and for all. Wouldn't it be great if we could say, God, I trust you, and then, you know, we've screwed that courage to the sticking place and it's never left. But
1: well,
3: for me,
1: it's probably
3: all
1: different degrees,
3: different
1: too,
3: degrees,
1: right?
3: New degrees, new problems crop up. God's faithful in one situation, and then another child or another event happens and you got to take it right back to the drawing board. But I'll tell you, God really did a gentle but hard work in me as I said to him, Lord, when our things were not going like I thought they would in my kids' lives for a season, they were making some bad choices and there were just some bad things happening, maybe weren't a result of a choice.

0: agenda, how you thought things should work, and in your timing. And he said, yeah, this is painful, but trust me, because I see the big picture, and I'm shepherding and leading, and as Romans 8:28 reminds us, working in all things for the good of those who love me. And yeah. So,
1: and Jody, in that regard, right at the end here, yeah. And I think a good takeaway for the parents listening right now would be, suffering plays a role in God's economy. It accomplishes something deep in people.
0: Yeah.
1: And it's not we run from it. We shouldn't run from it.

0: to all the believers. He's like, you've been counted worthy to share in his glory and in his suffering. And I'm like, what do you mean I should be thankful that I get to count, you know, be happy to be in his suffering? But he does use it to refine us, to shape us. And it's no fun. And it's, for a parent, I think it's really hard to watch your child suffer. There's nothing harder. But we just can be confident that God will use all of that, the good and the bad, to work his good purposes.
1: And I think in doing that, when you can get to that place, then the scripture that says, my burden is light, my yoke is easy, that's evidence of that, when you can really abide in that difficult circumstance, trusting God, praying for your child, believing in the future of that child, even if they're in the valley in that moment.
0: And it's not easy. I don't, you know, a listener might listen and go, oh, she says, just trust me. And I would encourage someone, too, if they're in that valley, in that dark place, to reach out to a friend. I really believe in the power of multiplied prayer. You know, Jesus says, where two or more come together, I'm in the midst. And there were times in our kids' growing up years when, I tell the story in the book, when our son was in kindergarten and he struggled so much with self-control that I just wanted to buy him a pack of cigarettes and put him out on the street corner, because I'm like, he's going to wind up there anyway, so why bother trying to parent him or raise him to be godly, because I give up. And I had some girlfriends who came alongside me, people in my mom's and prayer group and others, who said, you know, you don't have the faith right now to believe for this. You can't even see the needle moving, but we'll pray for you. We'll lift up your son. We'll carry that burden for you and with you. And I'll tell you, they did that for me for over a year, and God moved. He moved. And I will say, if you met my son now, he's 25, you would never know that he'd struggled with self-control, self-discipline, with anger issues, with all of that. And it wasn't this instant answer. You know, he was a high school athlete, a college athlete. And I think sometimes that's the other thing, you know, the passion that's in there that can come out as anger can also be a passion that in the hands of God can allow for victory on a sports field. You know, it's the two different sides of the coin. So I would just say hang in there, but get yourself some friends who'll carry that with you.
1: Well, that's a beautiful approach, and we need to be that friend. If we're not the one in the valley with our kids, we need to be the one that's, you know,
0: we rejoice with those who rejoice and mourn with those who mourn.
1: Exactly right. Jody, this has been terrific. I think you've caught the theme of what we're talking about here. We're going to come back again tomorrow and continue this discussion and talk about maybe technology and how that interferes, the busyness of life, how that interferes with praying to God. I mean, we think about it, I can't believe, and I'm as guilty as anybody else, how we get distracted in our prayer time, and whatever that might be. We're going to hit some of that, the busy mom, and the only time you have to pray is when you're loading laundry, maybe, or doing some other thing, working and coming home and trying to take care of the kids. We get it. We're going to cover that next time. And I want to encourage you to contact us here at Focus on the Family on, you know, multiple levels. If you're in need of our counseling department, it's free. We will call you back. They usually have to do that. And we'll talk with you about some ideas and things and provide you with resources even to get to the better next step. Also,